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1: The warrior Bhima is tricked into a fool's errand. He seeks his parents in heaven. They are not there. Instead, he finds them in hell. He offers his parents the elixir of life, yet they refuse. They accept the fruits of their karma. This being their final test, they ascend to heaven. The story of Bhima Swarga teaches us that heaven and hell are allegories, not truths. Life is cyclical, and so is death.

0: lawan ada Big Bang.
1: So science is a Big Bang.
0: Sebetulnya di wayang ada Big Bang juga. Jadi kulitnya menjadi putihnya semar.
1: Okay, so when the world was, when the universe was created, the universe is like an egg.
0: Eggs.
1: That broke.
0: Yes.
1: Okay, from the then, shell.
0: Yes.
1: It's this fella Togok. Here. It's called Togok.
0: Yes.
1: From the yellow.
0: Yes.
1: The yolk.
0: Batara Guru.
1: The teacher.
0: Yes.
1: Batara, the teacher.
0: And then the putih white.
1: And the white of the egg is semar.
0: Ini mendampingi orang baik.
1: Semar.
0: Yes.
1: Is to accompany the good. So this is to accompany the bad, the yes. demon. This is to accompany the good.
0: So the philosophy is, without this, there is no this. Without this, there is no this.
1: There is no right without wrong. There is no dark without light. But each interconnects. That yes. is the main philosophy. So the existence comes from the same egg.

0: For 1,000 years, the wayang, or shadow play, has been entertainment for both mortals and the gods. In the shadow world, everything has its opposites. At work within every man are forces both divine and animalistic. The philosophy of the shadow play is to strive for balance. You cannot kill the dominant animal urges within. You must harness them, yet not be controlled by them. Shadows that manifest on screen are more than mere relief. As they come alive, timeless tales, interspersed with subversive stories, bring the world of gods, monsters, and heroes into sync with current social commentary.
1: Indonesia is, correct me if I'm wrong, it's the fourth largest country in the world?
2: The fourth largest, but we are the third largest democracy. 17,000 islands, the majority of the population, 60%, live on Java.
1: And how many people in Jakarta?
2: Greater Jakarta is around 25 million. But
1: 25 million?
2: 25, that's a greater area.
1: What should the rest of the world know about the fourth largest country in the world that they don't know? Because, let's face it, I think if you ask most people who are going to watch this show, tell me something about Indonesia, you'll get a total blank.
2: Indonesia, we are very, very diverse. Because even before Islam came, the locals, they have their own traditions. They have their own culture.
3: Tolerance, yeah. Tolerance.
2: The tolerance.
3: The tolerance. The attitude of tolerance, religion, tolerance, rather drop in our country.
1: The level of tolerance is declining?
3: Yes. But in the food, all very single food from this area go to another area.
2: Basically, food is a great unifier. You see?
1: So you may speak poorly of another region. Oh, they're terrible people over there. But their food is good?
2: Yep. They say that if you really want to know and try every single dish in Indonesia, you have to live here for 40 years.
1: 40 years.
2: Then you need to stay here for a long time. Because every single area has its own specialty.

0: Padang food, this is from West Sumatra. If we talk about fast food, this is the fastest food. I mean, this is way before this genre of fast food exists in the world. As you sit down, they come up with all the dishes, and the concept is you choose what you want to eat, and you only pay for what you want to eat. Here is... It's lungs, fried lungs. This is an intestine goulash. And this, basically the skin.
1: Deep-fried fatted skin. Yeah, oh, I like that.
0: Well, of course, this is rendang. We're very proud of our rendang. And what makes Padang food very special is the spice.
1: Yes.
0: The spice and the chili.
1: So good.
2: Yeah. You like rendang?
1: I do. We could eat that all day. So, I wanted to ask the traditional Indonesian shadow play. How does one learn? How did you learn your art?
2: All shadow puppet masters is turunan, apa?
0: Yes, it's all passed on from generation to generation.
1: So your father did this as well. And as I understand it, traditionally, the puppet master was allowed a certain latitude to tease, provoke, or openly mock the powerful. How far can you go?
0: It's a bit like in the court jester, where the court jesters are expected, to make people laugh, but at the same time, it's an opportunity also to criticize without getting punished for it. But at the same time, there is a philosophical level to it, to make the people aware of certain dangers.
2: Aware that kebenaran dan kesalahan itu blind. Yeah,
0: so to make the people aware that truth and wrongdoings, it's actually not black and white. They interconnect.
2: From the very beginning of the universe is dark, darkness, okay? The universe can see lighting by knowledge, by science. But unfortunately, science make the shadow. It is the paradox. Without light, you can't see anything. By lighting meaning the knowledge, the science, the conscience, kesadaran, consciousness. You can see everything. You can see, but everything makes shadow.
3: Watch the shadows, not the puppets. The right in constant struggle with the left. Forces of light and darkness in an endless fight for supremacy, neither prevailing. What is good? What is evil? Who is the hero? Who is the villain? What is up or down? Black or white? What is right or wrong? In shadow play, no such final conclusion exists.

0: there's a lot of money.
1: I think we're paying him to not play music.
0: Yeah, right.
1: So you teach here, and you were educated in the States?
0: Yes, yeah. I got my second Fulbright when I was teaching as a scholar in residence at the University of California.
1: And your subject was the Nixon years during that period?
0: Yeah, after World War II.
1: You were also a man of the cloth, a man of faith, so the right man to talk to. We've been largely advised that we will make people uncomfortable if we even discuss the year 1965.
0: the year of living dangerously.
1: The year of living dangerously.
0: Yeah. What happened was basically the communists were accused of launching a coup against the government. And because of that, there was kind of justification for killing people who were suspected of being communists.
1: And who were they?
0: They're just villagers or people who, in a very vain way, associated with or connected with the Indonesian Communist Party.
1: Right.
2: Indonesia boasts one of the world's most bizarre leaders. Then 3 weeks ago, the communists staged a coup, but it misfired and the army struck back. Michael Charlton reports.
3: Indonesia's revolution is still fiercely on the boil as the systematic roundup of communists goes on.
4: With its leaders either captured or killed, the communist force collapsed.
5: The army led a hunt for party officials, slaughtering the largest communist party outside the Iron Curtain.
3: General Suharto has taken advantage of the passion stirred to try and swing public opinion hard against their rivals. The army now control all news and information.
0: The actual

0: also fear. So many people, they kept silent to avoid their family members being implicated. So yes, there is a lot of eagerness, but at the same time, there are a lot of fear.
1: Yeah.
0: And so the real political situation is
1: more complicated.
0: Yeah, more complicated.

0: about everyday life thrills you here. You wake up in the morning, walk outside.
1: Well, you could not meet nicer people, Tony. I mean, everyone treats everyone else with respect and kindness. It's ingrained in the culture here.
2: You just still see certain things here that have just gone in other countries. You know, you still have people grilling satay on the street. You've got people wheeling around sort of wooden carts that have gone elsewhere. At the same time, you've got 60 million people with smartphones, all on social media, and, you know, that's opening up massive opportunities. Being a journalist here now is just a privilege.
0: So is this the unofficial Foreign Correspondents Club?
3: It is.
2: Very much so.
3: It is indeed, yeah.
0: How long have you been living here?
3: Most of 18 years.
0: How long have you been living
1: here? I've had two stints, so I'm about 6 years. Yeah, so
3: same
1: I came
3: with
1: back.
3: That.
2: Same.
1: Yeah.
2: Two stints.
0: So how are things going? I mean, this is a democracy now, yes?
2: Oh, it is.
3: I've always called it a microcosm of all the good and bad in the world, because Indonesia has everything. Democracy, it has pollution, it has environmental degradation, it's got human rights abuses. There's a lot of problems here, but one of the great things going on is these elections are free and fair, and everybody knows it.
0: A popular president, relative peace in the land, free speech?
3: Oh, absolutely.
0: Yeah. But there are two subjects that there is a real reluctance to talk about and reconcile, and it's kind of weird. The years 1965 and 1975, right. There isn't much appetite to look at that. Why?
1: For reputational reasons.
3: Yeah.
1: As much as anything, but also potentially legal reasons as well. So the two main perpetrators of the massacre were the military and the mass Islamic groups. Groups who are moderate these days, but at that time, amid that hysteria, they were involved in this kind of brutal pogrom. This was sort of hand-to-hand, slitting throats, garrotting people, burying them in mass graves. Very nasty, nasty stuff. And then the second reason is there was an intensive campaign of propaganda which portrayed this massacre as an honourable attempt by Suharto to put down a communist coup.
0: Is it even useful for Indonesians to look at that extraordinarily painful, awful period of time?
1: We're journalists, right? You know, you got to believe allowing these stories to be told, you know, is going to be to the good.
0: You know, I don't know. I want to believe that. I really do. I do believe it. But certainly the West doesn't much want to talk about it.
1: No.
0: We were...
3: culpable.
0: But yes, we were in deep. But what do you think? Henry Kissinger walks into a bar. It sounds like a joke. Henry Kissinger and a penguin walk into a bar. I'm not asking what you'd do, but what would it displease you if I walked over and punched Henry Kissinger in the face? Would you find that entertaining?
3: Would
0: you have a frisson of pleasure even? Would you feel that justice is in some small way served?
3: You hate Henry Kissinger.
0: I fucking hate him.
1: Yeah.
0: Because in my travels, I stumble across his good works everywhere.
3: Right. Let's do this.
0: A rabbit punch.
3: No kidney punch.
0: Yeah.
3: Cheers, guys.
4: Oh, my. Java is Indonesia's seat of power. But this home to millions is just one of seemingly countless islands across the archipelago. Bali Endures is an island of legends, of magic and spirits, where ancient animist traditions blend with Hindu and Buddhist beliefs.

Ceremonies and offerings are an attempt to bring harmony between the upper world of the gods and the lower world of the demons, with man balanced in between. Who is the hero? Who is the villain? Who decides what is right or wrong? Bali is as much an island of the gods as it is the demons.

0: hate Daft Punk.
1: Do you have a shot of the people getting massages by the pool while eating?
0: This is an Emmy-winning shot, dude.
1: It's happening right over there. So this, too, is Bali, I guess. Or it is now. Thank you, Jimmy Buffett, for taking a big dump on the world. Another Wagyu slider, my good man. Yes, thank you. By weight, how much human waste is generated by your average person on vacation? Look around you. Do the math. I want a water sample. I'm telling you, the fecal coliform count is going to be interesting. I'm sure there's a metaphor here. Am I bitter? Am I just old? Do I just have like a predisposition, distinctive hatred of young people? Perhaps. Enjoy the moment. The words of Baba Ram Dass, be here now. But I am here now. I'm not actually having sliders. I mean, you eat those fucking things.
2: Οι ειδήσεις μετά τις ειδήσεις. 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

0: People who see Need Pray Love, who were inspired to come to Bali and do yoga. They have a romantic notion. They want to improve their lives in a physical and spiritual way. They would like to have an experience that they can remember. You mentioned Bali, and people think paradise.
1: I mean, of course.
0: Of course.

0: Oh, here they come. The babi guling.
1: Oh, yeah, I remember this dish. I love it, of course.
2: Maybe we could just talk really quickly about the food. Very quickly.
1: No, I get in VO because I've had it before. We don't need to talk about this food because I know it very, very well. I will speak incredibly knowledgeably of it in voiceover. Trust me.
0: I've been here before, right?
1: I have been here, I think, 11 years ago, and it was a very different looking place. Even then, 11 years ago.
0: 11 years is too long.
1: Yes. How did you get into the yoga business? Did you anticipate it would become so big, or did it start small?
0: Not really, honestly. It was when the Eat, Pray, and Love was shooting in the island.
1: So tell me, how many customers you do in a day?
0: 300 to 400 people.
1: That's a big increase.
0: It's really huge, because you see the traffic, how crazy it is.
1: It is crazy.
0: Dealing with the traffic.
1: I mean, it's worse than Manhattan.
0: Yeah. Well, right now, that we have two big problems right now. First is waste. Second is traffic. Is the tourism bad? Yes, it has its bad side. Is the tourism good? Yes, of course, right? What is Bali? What is Balinese people? What is Balinese culture? What part of this could be supported by the people who come to Bali? What kind of people do we want to come to Bali?
1: I think you've kind of put your finger on something that a lot of people have not. Because you don't want to just do yoga, you want to do yoga in reasonable distance of this, of these temples. If you come to Bali and it looks exactly like Cancun and Miami, why the fuck get on a plane all the way to Bali?

0: this is one of the three most piratical places on the planet. It's pretty safe around here now. It used to be in the early days when we were filming here.
1: You first arrived in Indonesia in 65, right?
0: That's right. But it was pretty hairy then.
1: Given that you arrived at absolutely the worst possible time, what was it about the place that compelled you to come back?
0: Unexplored regions, tropical animals, ancient civilizations, long memory amongst the people, mysticism, everything a schoolboy would obviously love.

0: You're training, correct me if I'm wrong, psychoanthropology?
1: Yes.
0: Now, are there through lines, or is there any connectivity between belief systems?
1: They're different, but they're all united by a common theme, that they believe in the reality of the invisible world. They believe it's stronger than what we think is the reality, you know, what we can touch and measure and weigh. They would all share the belief that this is illusion, that this is only the surface of another greater reality beneath it. In that, they're fairly constant. This is Nusa Penida. This was a penal colony for Bali. They put their criminals here.
0: Right.
1: And they also believe that it is the home of the Layaks, the witches, the black magicians.
0: This island has not been invaded like Bali.
1: No, it hasn't.
0: Hey, there's a bachelor party going on there. Oh, no. It's messing with you, man. Wow, beautiful.

0: Wow.
1: It's a big lobsters.
0: These have to be the biggest local lobsters I've ever seen.
1: Wow. In the West, we tend to think of things in a binary way. There's good and evil, life, death. You've seen every variety of human behavior in this part of the world. Always a notion of light and dark, good and evil, just not absolute ones.
0: You know, we call Bali the island of the gods. That's a sort of slogan for the tourism industry, but it's equally an island of the demons. I mean, I've always found useful in anthropology this concept of the left and the right cranial hemispheres. The left is the thing that we are over-dominant in the West. It handles the rational, practical, consecutive thought. Here, it's the opposite imbalance. It's the other way around. The right is the intuitive, holistic access to everything we've ever been.
1: That's
0: access
1: the right
0: to
1: brain.
0: Our genetic memory, exactly.
1: So they know stuff we don't know.
0: They definitely know stuff we don't know.
1: Given all the time you spent in Indonesia, do you experience life differently or in any way similarly to the way people here look at it?
0: No, I don't think I do see it the way people here see it. I like to think that I can see what it is that they're seeing, as it were, but I've got a broader perspective because I'm a Westerner, I'm a foreigner in a strange land. I'll never be considered an Indonesian. I'm enriched by being here because there's a greater variety of human experience going on here.
1: Yeah, tell me about the funerals, because we're attending one.
0: You are. You will be.
1: Yes.
0: Well, a Balinese funeral is a very sobering phenomenon, especially for us Westerners who distance ourselves from death. Mm-hmm. We spend quite a long time doing these beautiful offerings, all of it to go up in flames.
1: Ah.
0: So it's ephemeral art. And the idea is that we, too, are ephemeral. And this is why it's quite an extraordinary thing that you actually light the match that consumes your loved one. Well, it's in your face that we are not our bodies, because they really believe in an afterlife. They really believe that you will be coming back and you will be joining your ancestors in the meantime. Maybe wrong, but it's wonderful to be able to believe that and to derive all the warmth and strength and benefit of it. Is this all human poetry, or is there something in it?
1: Yeah, I wonder. I mean, I've thought about, you know, as one does, you know, how I want to go. How do you want to go?
0: I'd be burned. I can handle...
1: You want a party? I mean...
0: Oh, I'd rather a party, yes.
1: You would?
0: How about you? You want them all to cry, don't you?
1: No, no. Leave me in the jungle.
0: Okay.
1: I don't want a party.
0: Okay.
1: Reported dead.
0: Okay.
1: You know, what actually happens to my physical remains is of zero interest to me. Unless it could provide entertainment value. Throw me into a wood chipper and spray me into Harrods, you know, at middle of the rush hour. That would be pretty epic. Right. I wouldn't mind being remembered in that way.
2: Well, it's not necessarily entertainment for the people. Most of the time, it's performed for the unseen. That's why it's a shadow play. It's also for the shadow world. Balinese have a lot of magical thinking. Often, we believe that what happens in the real world is a consequence of what is happening in the shadow world. That's why there's so much offerings and appeasements. Every day, we make offerings. Love notes, thank you notes, left around to the spirit saying thank you for keeping everything in balance. So today is the final rites of the human. once the ashes are scattered to the sea, then begin the rites of the spirit.
3: So who will attend the funeral today?
2: The family, of course. But cremations in Bali are very much a communal affair, so the village runs it. It's not just the family.
3: Right. People's attitudes towards the passing of a life, towards death, funerals, wakes, different here than in the West. No weeping and rending of garments.
2: There is a lot of...
3: There is.
2: Yeah. It's at the bathing ceremony of the body, that is when the mournful event becomes a joyous occasion.
3: Right, but the funeral itself...
2: It's a joyous occasion, especially the cremation. It's a big send-off. It's a big party to send the spirit to the afterlife.
3: We're not talking about the end.
2: No. Life is cyclical. It's very much a circle.
3: So this is something to be happy about.
2: Yes, definitely.
4: Shatters the illusion between the seen and the unseen worlds.

state of mind is very important for your next journey. This is where you frame that big send-off to the next life. And of course, that journey is the mystery, the unknown, because eventually the soul will be reincarnated back here.

The shadow play story of Bhima Swarga is often told as part of funerary rites for many reasons. Heaven and hell are allegories, not truths. Heaven and hell exist right here on the mortal plane. No tears should be shed during the cremation ceremony. Tears only hold back the soul of the departed. At sundown, ashes will be released, returned to the purity of the sea. Time is circular, as is life. Death is but the beginning of another journey.

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All the good ones do, anyway. Why should this one be any different?

0: πρόγραμμα που ακολουθεί είναι κατάλληλο για άνω των 12 ετών. 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
1: How do we make a show that looks completely different than the show we did last week? It's nice if you really, really liked last week's show. But I'm not going to do that one again. Certainty is my enemy. You know, I'm all about doubt. I started doing this late in life. I can't say that I'm evolving or maturing or doing anything differently. Same dick I was 13 years ago.

0: What do you think he did? I mean, in terms of the impact on television,
1: yeah,
0: it's so multifaceted. Sure. So.
1: I think that prior to Tony on television, food TV, such as it was, and travel TV, such as it was, were both essentially service-based. It was very top-down. There's an expert showing you what to do when you're in an unfamiliar situation. I don't know how to make this. Here's how you do it. I don't know what to do when I'm there. Here's what you do. Here's what everybody does. What I wished for often was specificity. Take me to a place. Show me that real place. Show me what motivates people.
2: Travel with him. You were sitting in your couch in your home, but you were with him wherever he went.
3: He would be overseas in the Far East 1 week and then maybe in the Bronx, you know, the next week, or in Miami the next week.
4: He wasn't worried about protecting a boxed image of who he was, right? It's like, I'm gonna put myself in this experience and it's gonna be what it is.
3: I perceived him a little bit like Indiana Jones. He could be on the road in a t-shirt, having a beer, or in a kitchen talking to the line cooks. And then he could come home and put on a suit and tie and be a man about town, giving a tribute speech to his publisher. You know, he cleaned up good, but he was also really comfortable out in the wild.
1: You see a man step foot into the world, kind of shaky at first, kind of unsure, increasing in confidence in who he is as he's buffeted by a larger world full of doubt, full of ambiguity, full of questions, full of unknowable things, and react accordingly.
5: I would describe myself as a lucky cook who gets to tell stories. And I think any other, I'm certainly not a journalist. I'm not a chef anymore. I'd like to flatter myself by saying I'm an essayist, but I'm a storyteller. I see stuff. I talk about that. I talk about how it made me feel at the time. I think that's the best. If you can do that honestly, that's about the best you could hope for, I think. I don't feel I'm capable of going back and having an intelligent conversation about my experience. I feel all messed up emotionally.
6: But I think this means that you truly came here, because when you get close to something, you understand that you don't understand what's going on. When you're far from it, it seems kind of solvable and simple. When you go into it, you say, hey, it doesn't make any sense, you know? So it means that you've really been here.
5: It is post-apocalyptic. It's like a science fiction film. What the hell happened here?
7: Well, it is post-apocalyptic, except for the fact there's 700,000 people living here.
5: So the conventional wisdom seemed to be, it's time to get out of Camden. Why are you still here?
8: Because the need is in Camden. If every decent person in Camden leaves Camden, then we never have a chance.
5: You're gonna stay?
8: I'm not going anywhere. My pop-pop didn't leave. I'm not leaving.
6: This is the only reason they gone. This is the only reason for. Just to protect my children and my wife.
5: 20 years, 30 years.
6: Yeah.
5: Will things be better?
6: Oh, not 20 years and 30 years. Oh, now, next year, things goes better.
9: To me, I really feel a strong need to forgive,
5: mm-hmm.
9: and then forget, and then move on.
5: You used to be a tour guide.
10: Yes.
5: I know you have to bring people over to the American War Museum. In your lifetime, is there going to be a time when that's not going to have to be a stop? No one will remember, or should people always remember?
10: I think it's good to remember, and I think it's good that... It's important that we know about history. And to make sure it's never happened again.
4: In conversations that I had with him, Bearden said, look, I'm not a journalist. And it's funny because, you know, I am a journalist and I work with and live with another journalist and spend a lot of time with journalists. And going and talking to people, telling stories, hearing people's stories that illuminate a place If that's not journalism, I'm really not sure what is.
5: How often do you get to sneak out for a beer?
11: Very rarely. First of all, I don't get to sneak out, period.
1: The beauty of TV to me is that it is a cumulative medium. It's a serialized storytelling. Every emotional moment we get to in season four of a show is earned. It's built on the back of everything that came before. There was a comfort level there. We knew each other. He knew he could push us. We knew that he would try to push us.
3: People felt like they knew him. They felt like if they met him, he would look out for them. That sounds weird, but I think that's how people felt about him. They felt like he was in their corner. They felt like he was a force for good. They felt like his heart was in the right place. They felt like he was willing to stick his neck out for people.
2: He was honest about anything he saw, not to censor himself, whether positive or negative. I think that's very important, and that's why many people connect, because they see he's talking about, like, even the words that he throws sometimes. I was like, Jason, can he say that on TV? He was like, Tony can.
12: What is the perception of Mr. Putin these days? After 14 years, he's in power.
5: My perception?
12: Personal.
5: Do you really want to hear it?
12: I'm not sure, but let's see.
5: A former mid-level manager in a large corporation, short, I think that's very important, short, who has found himself master of the universe. And like a lot of short people, if you piss them off, bad things happen to you. He likes to take his shirt off a lot.
12: Let's be serious. I mean,
5: he strikes me as a businessman.
12: He is.
5: A businessman with an ego. Okay, so he's like Donald Trump, but shorter.
1: Increasingly, the show became about the world around him and the frame outside of where he was standing. And I think he really understood the real power in his position was getting the cameras to the place in the first place so that he could turn them around, so that he could put the people who otherwise would never be on camera. So he could put the cultures and the traditions that have never been seen before on camera. So he could show us something, not just show us him seeing something.
5: You have a very highly educated public here, one of the most literate nations on earth.
13: That's funny. We are highly educated, as you said, but we are behind concerning internet and all that stuff. Most of us have access to only the official media, the official newspaper. If internet comes, and I think the government is trying to delay it, if that comes, many things will change. People will have access to different points of view. And I don't think our government wants that.
5: A lot of things happen in a lot of different parts of the country,
12: yeah,
5: sort of simultaneously. Kind of amazing that all of these people came together very fast.
12: How did it happen?
5: Yeah.
12: Easy. Twitter.
5: Twitter.
12: Yeah.
5: It was really like that.
12: Yes. We sent so much information to NATO via Twitter.
5: Did anyone think it was possible that in their lifetime they were going to see the end of this son of a bitch? Most people are telling me they never dreamed.
12: I don't know if you can call them dreams, hopes, wishes. It was just something in the sky. Something I look at every night.
5: Right.
12: But when I hit that point and got into Masrata and stood on Gaddafi's body, any dream will come true.
5: This is a big oil-rich country. Why does it look like Dubai?
14: Well, I hate to be on this show and talk Nigeria down. You know what it is? Because you hear all these things all the time. So yes, there is corruption. It is about corruption. It's about the fact that the resources that are supposed to be used for people aren't being used for people. Years of military rule meant that people were brutalized. There was a fight against thinking. Imagine if they were all well-educated, if they had access to finance. I believe if you're a black person, whether you're African or you're African-American, you're never going to get any respect unless there's a successful black nation.
15: Even if you've been traveling nearly nonstop for 15 years like me, there are places that snap you out of your comfortable worldview, take your assumptions and your prejudices, and turn them upside down. They lead you to believe that maybe there is hope in the world.
5: I eat a lot of meals. I'm told about 400 per shooting season, off and on camera.
16: many of those meals are good. Many are really bad. Many are memorable for reasons good and bad. Few are epic, truly epic. But they do come along probably with more regularity in my life than yours. And I will gloat about that on Instagram whenever possible, by the way.
17: Tony, get closer.
5: You were totally sending me every one of those pictures, yeah. By the way. Wow, look at that. This style of dish goes back long before cameras, but it's perfect. Is there a more perfect assortment of colors and textures? Everything great about cooking is encapsulated in this dish.
15: Often the ugliest dishes are the ones that are the most hauntingly delicious.
18: Raw blood soup.
5: I'm eating out of an open wound.
18: Whole live frogs with garlic. That's one of the many stomach of the cow.
15: Alternately unrecognizable, scorchingly hot, or both.
5: I'll tell you, those are some of the best greens I ever had, no doubt about it.
19: This dude's been everywhere.
20: Come on, yes. Man.
5: They're not just delicious, they're luxurious.
21: What can you do to make it better?
5: It's perfect. There's no improving this dish.
21: No. Now, nobody talks, only we eat.
5: Right, total silence. You put far more on the table than anyone could conceivably eat.
17: Is that... If you don't like your guest, you don't put anything.
5: Look, I've eaten a lot of great restaurants around the world, and it was still a little part of me that was saying, you know, this is going to be bullshit. The guy is out in the field yanking weeds out of the ground. I really didn't expect it to be as good as it was. It was delicious. It was amazingly delicious for me.
3: What's fascinating to me, as somebody who first knew about Tony when his first successful book, Kitchen Confidential, came out, is I've always thought of him as a chef, even though it had been years since he had been a practicing chef. You know, Kitchen Confidential, what was the title, the subtitle, Adventures in the Culinary Underbelly? I mean, underbelly is a little bit of a dark word, but that's sort of what his shows were. He gave you the full 360 experience of this stuff. What was its history? What went into making it? What made it great? And his descriptive powers were so great that even though you as a viewer, this is the great flaw I think in any food television, can't taste what you're watching, he could convey what it tasted like or smelled like or what it evoked in him. And that I think was kind of the magic of it.
15: It was sweet, sweet memories of this stegosaurus-sized shank of cured pork, boiled and boiled until it literally falls away from the bones, steaming and moist, a symphony of meat and gelatin and good, good stuff. God is hiding in there somewhere.
5: Some things just shouldn't change. Like, I'm here to feed my soul. It's the antidote to every other place.
15: Roast bone marrow with parsley and caper salad.
5: Thank you, yes. That's a simple good thing, but it's one of the most influential dishes, like, in the last 20 years. As I've become older, I've noticed the food that I yearn for is food that I react to in an entirely emotional way. Oh, man. Wow. Now, is there an appropriate way to attack this? Does one go straight in, or does one go at it from an angle?
17: It depends what kind of man you are. If you're a coward, you would go from the corner.
5: From the corner. Well, I'm a manly man.
17: So you go in the middle.
5: All right.
3: For someone who does what I do, write about chefs, for people who are chefs, I think Tony was, like, as cool as they came, right? Everyone wanted to be. It was that classic line, everybody wants to be him. He was a cool guy, he could write, he was natural on television. The chef swagger, that's Tony. I mean, that started in some ways with Tony, or he epitomized that. Confident, smart, supercomputer brain that could spit out these incredible, witty things. But he would go to these places, and he would evidence, I think, an incredible humility. He was genuinely curious. He wasn't trying to teach them. He wasn't trying to show off.
5: How long does that broth have to simmer to get good?
22: It's an hour.
5: Wow, really? I would have guessed like 14 hours. Well, I want to see how much you put in there.
22: You got to make it look really red in there. That should be blood red.
5: Nice burning feeling around my lips, flop sweat, happy. People are put on Earth for various purposes. I was put on Earth to do this. Eat noodles right here.
15: At the end of a long night, decisions good and bad, friends old and new, a night spent playing, or a night spent working. All across the world, wherever cooks stumble out of work late, there's a place like this.
0: Gentlemen.
19: Hey, Tony.
0: How are you?
19: Nice
0: to see you.
19: Nice to see you.
0: What's up? It's the city that never sleeps, 24-hour mojito, right?
19: This place is very democratic because, like, everybody comes late at night, taxi drivers, hookers, and cooks.
0: Because yeah, why is it that hookers and cooks always, like, are welcome at the same place? You know, we're the same social standard. I'm ready, man. I am hungry. I had nothing to eat all day.
19: Yeah?
0: I'm starving.
3: I think Tony's appreciation for sort of the rank and file members of a kitchen team was always there. It was something that I think he felt very profoundly. I think what he took from that profession was a real curiosity and a sincere love of food. You know, somebody once said to me, great food is an adventure. And I think that's where the beginnings of what he transitioned into came from.
15: I mean, if you don't like food, if you're not interested in food, it's really a problem. It's a relationship non-starter. It's like someone saying, I don't like music. You know, conversation's kind of over. But I mean, I'll always look at the world from that. I mean, all my values, every important skill, any good things about my character, any good characteristics I have, all the important lessons of my life I learned as a dishwasher or as a cook, and I'm always gonna look at the world through that prism.
20: It's the cops.
23: I'll go this way.
20: Go ahead! Pull that trigger, you punk. I'd love to blow you away.
24: The Rookies.
25: Will you say that again, please?
24: The Rookies. Δευτέρα με Παρασκευή, στις 2 το μεσημέρι, στο Action 24.

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1: A few years back, I got the words, I am certain of nothing, tattooed on my arm. It's what makes travel what it is. An endless learning curve.
2: Well, that's a popular metaphor for India. Pakistan is twins separated at birth.
3: They were never twins. I mean, it was one country. You can say dismembered.
2: Right.
3: You know, if you cut a body in two, they're not going to become twins.
1: The joy of being wrong, of being confused.
2: Critics of the government, critics of Putin, bad things seem to happen to them.
4: Yes, unfortunately, existing power represent, let I say, Russia of 19th century.
2: You could kill a journalist and get away with it. Why are you still here?
5: It's my choice. My choice is fight. I really believe that good journalists can change the world.
1: At first, you see what you see in so many places. Busy markets, the noisy streets. But look just a little bit longer, a little bit deeper, and you'll see it's not so different here. From anywhere, really.
6: It's incredible thinking back how fearless he was. You know, he went to CNN, which is a network that travels all over the world and goes into war zones, and he saw that, I think, as a challenge. And he was not afraid to ask uncomfortable questions, go to uncomfortable places, poke at uncomfortable scabs. That's kind of amazing, you know, to as you grow more comfortable in station, to become more eager to engage in uncomfortable truths and uncomfortable situations and uncomfortable questions. You would think it would go in the opposite direction, but with Tony, it never did.
2: Iran. Finally, I've been trying to get in this country 5 years now. It's been the big blank spot on my things to do list.

Iran I've seen on TV and read about in the papers. It's a much bigger picture. Let's put it this way. It's complicated. And I think it's going to shock the hell out of you.

0: People couldn't believe it. Iranians in Iran and Iranian Americans were genuinely really happy and appreciative that he would come and do this show there. In a place like Iran where visitors from abroad, and especially visitors from America, are few and far between, it matters.
1: As print journalists, our job's difficult, but it's also kind of easy because there's so much to write about. You know, the difficult part is convincing people on the other side of the world that what we're telling you we're seeing in front of our eyes is actually there. When you walk down the street, you see a different side of things. People are proud. The culture is vibrant. People have a lot to say.
2: Jason Rezaian is the Washington Post correspondent for Iran. Yaghaneh, his wife, and a fellow journalist, works for the UAE-based newspaper, The National. Jason is Iranian-American. Yaghaneh is a full Iranian citizen. This is their city, Tehran.
3: The official attitude towards fun in general seems to be ever-shifting. How is fun even a good idea?
1: There's a lot of security, there's lots of rules. There are a lot of people in place to make sure you do the right thing and not do the wrong thing. But a lot of push and pull, a lot of give and take. When I first started coming here, you wouldn't hear pop music in a restaurant.
4: Or it's everywhere.
1: Now it's everywhere.
4: We have police, they arrest girls or women for having bad hijab or not being covered enough. But it's not that we live with the police in our head, you know?
0: I brought up the experience of being on a show just a few weeks previous to our arrest, and I said, look, you know, this thing is coming. It's not gonna play out well for you.
5: At some point towards the end, my interrogator brought a picture. Who is this guy? Is he your dad or his dad? I was like, no, you really don't know him. And he was like, no. He said, well, this is a very famous guy. If you are interested in traveling, food, da-da-da, you should watch his show. But he told me there was nothing in your conversation with him about food. I was like, no, we discussed a little bit of rice and fish and things like that. But it was mostly cultural topics, social life, things like that. And he said, so it's going to be another punch in our face. I was like, no, it's not going to be like that. He's not that kind of guy. He's going to tell the truth no matter what it is. And interestingly, I remember I told them about one discussion we had with Tony, because at some point we talked about the situation of women in Iran.
3: You know, one of the first things that people will say when you say, well, I'm going to Iran, oh, yeah, but don't they make women do this?
1: Yeah.
3: Actually, not so much. Not as much as our friends.
1: Yeah.
3: Compare and contrast, women aren't allowed to drive in Saudi Arabia.
4: That's right. Or vote.
3: Or vote. You can drive. You can vote.
4: Yeah,
3: can
4: of
3: you
4: course.
3: Run a business?
4: Of course. My sister is an accountant. She has her own company. Girls are allowed to do almost everything, except we want to go and watch football, which is like...
3: Can't go watch football.
4: We cannot.
2: Women's issues are often at the spear point of change or possible change here. On one hand, prevailing conservative attitudes demand certain things. On the other hand, Iranian women are famously assertive, opinionated. It's a striking difference from almost everywhere else in the region.
3: So why are we so friendly with the Saudis again?
1: It's a great question. It's a really good question.
4: I'm happy that you asked that question.
5: And as soon as I told the story to my interrogator, I was like, okay, sounds like a good conversation. So he likes us. So it's like he likes Iranians, he likes Iran. So that was kind of convincing. I was able to cool things off.
3: You like it? You happy here?
1: Look, I love it and I hate it, you know, but it's home. It's become home.
3: Are you optimistic about the future?
4: Yeah, especially if this nuclear deal finally happens. Yeah. Very much, actually.
3: Let's assume the worst. Let's assume that you cannot see any way to reconcile what you think of Iran with your own personal beliefs. That you just generally don't approve.
1: Yeah.
3: I think those are exactly the sort of places you should go.
1: Totally.
3: See who we're talking about and where we're talking about here. And
1: I think it's almost un-American not to go to those places, you know?

0: given year, there's a really unhealthy fascination with my relationship with plumbing, shall we say. So basically, if I'm going without a crapper for extended periods of time on one show, the next show is pretty much going to be someplace with good hot water pressure and, you know, a degree of flush toilets that even the most skeptical and cranky person would find curiously pleasing. I never had any dreams of growing up in a socialist wonderland. Like when I was a brief period where I was a hippie, the idea of living in a commune, not attractive to me.
1: I was born in a communal flat with three other families, sharing one john, one kitchen.
0: No way.
1: They would feed me when I had no food.
0: No way. I share my toilet with no man. Well, I'm looking forward to the week.
2: Yeah.
0: This is a low-impact show.
2: What is a low-impact show?
0: It means I'm not, you know, paddling upriver. It means I get a flush toilet, eating well constantly.
2: You like luxury.
0: I do. Look, I do. I like a fluffy hotel towel. I like a bidet. Look, I like warm jets of water squirting up my ass. I mean, who doesn't? Oh. I'd say I feel cleansed, but that could be the diarrhea. I really don't understand this whole purging thing. People are like, was it purging, cleansing, juice cleanses, right? Just travel with this show for a while. I'll tell you, I'm feeling pretty good, but my crew, clean as a whistle. You could pour mineral water through them and it would come out crystal clear. That's no fault of the fine cuisine here, by the way. I'm convinced it was the shiny ham at the hotel buffet. You warn them, you warn them, you warn them. Do they listen? I made a potentially lethal mistake this morning. I did something I never do.
3: Which is?
0: I ate a Western breakfast at the hotel. I'm feeling it already. How do you do this and be a good person? I don't think you can. Like, if you wanted to do this regularly for the rest of your life, I would like to spend 3 months out of the year in a hammock looking out at the Caribbean in a secluded beach like this. You'd have to do bad things to do this, right?
4: You feel guilty eating this well?
5: I do.
4: You do?
5: I do.
4: I'm feeling guilty now, but it will pass.
5: This guilt keeps coming back. You keep bringing up the guilt.
4: You're right. I feel guilty.
6: Then don't do these shows. What are you doing here if you feel so guilty about it?
4: I don't. I feel guilty about not feeling guilty.
6: That's more to the point. Now you're right. Starting to be honest with yourself.
4: Right.
7: If you have a film crew and a network willing to send you places, chase the things that interest you. If you're going to go to Japan for the 19th time on someone else's dime, make it about tentacle porn. That's cool. Teach us something we don't know or haven't seen before. Because why not? Contrary to what some critics may say, it's important to me that we saw him work the system sometimes.
0: You couldn't actually show humans penetrating each other.
2: So I invented tentacles to be evasive about the law.
0: So how big is the sadomasochistic community? How many people are active participants? I would never do that as a responsible journalist, but I'm interested in investigating it.
8: Did you smoke it?
0: Yeah, I can't compare and contrast because I've been trying them all one after the other. I'm trying to be respectful of a 5-century religious tradition here. I'm not sure about the teeth.
9: this is the necklace ones.
0: Oh, I'm trying to think of a circumstance that you could wear that around your neck.
9: Oh, jeez, it's a cock-a-lanch.
0: Can't be over. Not yet. No!
7: There's kind of a gleeful juvenilia to Tony that was appealing on some level, but a little bit tiresome after a while. There were stories that he went back to again and again. There were punching bags that he just could not resist punching again and again. But I think every one of us was willing to put up with them because one of the pleasures of watching the show over time and watching him over time was watching the punching bags transform into people and watching those people turn into friends. One of the more fascinating aspects was the friendship with Eric Repair. There was a feeling of inferiority.
0: Stop trying to

0: suck up to teacher. I saw that.
1: Apple polisher.
2: You basically just rip your ideas off of small businessmen.
0: Got that right.
3: And in fact, Repairs turns out to be this goofy, kind guy who doesn't mind being the butt of literally everyone's jokes. Who saw that coming?
2: Do you have a pizza experience?
4: Never did a pizza in my life.
2: Does he know this? Look at this line. Stop digging around with your insane perfectionism. He's new, I can't do anything with him.
4: You thought you were going to the moon or what?
2: Be bitching in those things, yeah.
4: No, man.
2: You'll look cool.
4: You wish me bad luck.
2: I don't. I just think you should have proper footwear, man. Your ability to drink leads to a number of assumptions about you. You know, your general manliness, penis size, your worth as a human being.
4: I'm comfortable with my size.
5: Oh, jeez. Never all the time.
2: Oh. Oh.
4: Oh. My jacket.
2: Oh, yeah, blame your jacket. There you go.
5: Oh!
2: USA.
5: Yes.
2: I never seen him so happy.
3: These were men who loved each other. And we got to see that on television. And they weren't really shy about hiding that. It was goofy, and he made Repair eat Sichuan chilies until he wept. But it all came from a place of love and affection that is rarely captured on television, and honestly will be very, very hard to replace.
2: Whoa! I'm telling you, I'd feel a lot more comfortable if you hadn't had 2 portions of eggs.
4: This is amazing. Come in my selfie. Oh, it's a video. Hold on.
2: Eric's a Buddhist with really good, solid, like, you know, values. Like, I've never seen him wish ill on another human being. He really does live up to his Buddhist faith. It's rather incredible that he could be friends with me. I know it's caused him problems at times. Everyone who appears on television should be so lucky as to have an Eric Repair in their life. And thank God he's got a sense of humor, because when he makes television with me, he's always going to need it.
3: I think that Tony never shied away from the fact that he was changing the narrative. He was changing the story. He was bending reality. This was his experience in the world, and he never shied away from suggesting that people go out and find their own experience. The beauty of making so many episodes and traveling so many times and revisiting so many times is that there's always more to see. There is a large story, and then there's a small story. And if you peek inside that small story, there are 1,000 more stories. And his willingness to let those stories be told and find the right storytellers for each one of those was incredibly impactful.

on the one hand, they're this perfect expression of a guy who was an aesthete, who had very strong taste. He had very good taste in a lot of things, not just food, and felt very strongly, clearly, about expressing that in the show. There was no bullshit. If he wanted a certain type of music, he would get that musician to play that music. If he wanted stylistic reference, I'm sure he would make everyone on the crew watch 100 movies until you got it exactly right. That has value in and of itself. But what he did with that reference was purposeful. What he taught me about working class cinema and about the absolutely inextricable connection between an artist and a place, that's much more meaningful than just dropping a loose reference. It's a beautiful package to Trojan horse some other thought inside of it.

0: after all these years of traveling, and when you look back, what resonates?
1: I see a lot of poverty. I see a lot of cruelty. I have reason to feel angry or frustrated or heartbroken frequently. It angers me to see a place like, you know, Detroit, a great American city that's failed or been allowed to fail. To see New Orleans post-Katrina makes me angry. To see Camden, New Jersey in my own state that I grew up in, it makes me angry. Yes, there's a lot of scary, ugly stuff in it. But there is much more, I still think, beauty and kindness and humor and people doing the best they can in often very, very difficult situations. It is a magnificent planet filled with fascinating and, more often than not, beautiful people. Where's that sandwich?
2: I've been thinking about this a lot recently. This is a man who traveled the world, you know, what was it, 200 days a year more. At this point, every place he went, he had dozens, if not hundreds of people who considered him a good friend. And he made every single person feel like he was their friend for the time that they were together. That boggles my mind.
3: We get recognized from being on that show. And when I say restaurants, I'm talking about, you know, Greasy Spoons, all the way up to fine dining establishments. People come over to the table and they say, "Did we see you on Bourdain's show?" Yeah, that was us. Sometimes we don't have to pay for the meals.
4: There's a million of these Tony Bourdain stories out there of just how decent and nice and accessible he was to everybody. But the idea that he could feel self-conscious, or he could feel humbled, or he could feel unable to form a sentence, again, I think that's how most people felt around him.
3: And I think that, you know, Iranians have that experience of feeling like, hey, this guy saw the value in us. Obviously, people in Africa have that experience. People that work in kitchens have that experience.
2: I don't know how he did it. I will never know how he did it. The ability to walk into any room in any country in the world and appear to be at ease, at least at ease without overcompensation, without overconfidence, and to make others feel at ease, to be able to break bread with anybody, to have a toast with almost anybody.
1: To victory, woman. Victory in our time.
5: Uh-oh.
6: Don't be afraid.
1: Don't be afraid. My first turbo. Yeah. Cheers. Oh, yeah. Just like old times.
2: I think that's probably the best way to understand Tony Bourdain on television is that he was nominally the host of these shows, but he really was the ultimate guest.
1: Just because I'm a bit of a dick, I have to ask this question.
7: Okay.
1: Well, I hope the food's good at this thing.
2: It's so important to Tony's mission to remember that to eat the food of the world, you don't have to have a lot of frequent flyer miles. You don't have to have a lot of money.
8: Tony's part of history. Every world's history, every nation's history.
9: The excess of evil, we're not the excess of evil. No, just normal evil, like everybody else.
1: You're a guy who, at various points in life, has pretty much, one way or the other, been able to have a lot of things that ordinary people would never have. You've had many, many adventures.
9: I know.
1: Given that, what thrills you?
9: The nicest stuff right now is it's just very embarrassing, but it's really embarrassing. Being loved and actually appreciating the people that are giving that to me.
10: And I guess that's what we all want as human beings, isn't it? To be loved, to be cherished.
1: This is Anthony Bourdain, CNN. Good night and eat more spam.
11: It's what makes travel what it is. An endless learning curve.

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0: Charlie's at it again. Never misses every Sunday.
1: Well, I hate to keep passing them because of some lousy city ordinance. Pull over. I'll give him the spiel.

0: Said it was his nephew's birthday. All he was doing was looking for something to make a good present. So I gave him $2. What could I do? I didn't even know the old man had a family. He does have a family. He doesn't have a family?
1: I bought the same story from him 3 weeks ago.

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3: Ludlow 7, roger.
0: Give his hand, move back a little bit. Come on, please, move back. Give him some room, will you?

0: inside.
1: He's not dead, is he?
2: No, ma'am. He's seriously hurt, though.
1: Oh, I heard the explosion. How did it happen?
2: There's no way of knowing. A faulty heater, a leaky gas line. I'm sorry. I'm going to have to ask you to move back, okay?
0: Stay back.
2: Excuse me.
0: Well, that was no heater, no gas leak. You can still smell it inside. It was dynamite.

0: very loud, very destructive noises in as many Sundays.
1: A beauty parlor, a massage parlor, two porno bookstores, and a health club, all in our precinct, and not one single eyewitness to give us anything to go on. Five Sundays and five bombs and, ladies and gentlemen, five letters, each of them coming to us through the United States mail and arriving one day after the fact. The latest missile reads, "The beast shall kill them and their dead bodies shall lie in the street." And like the others, it is typewritten and it is signed in longhand as the voice of thunder. All right, so maybe this is some kind of a religious kook, because all of the letters seem to quote the scriptures, "The wrath slew the fattest of them and smote down the chosen. The angel cried with a loud voice and seven thunders uttered their voices."
2: The dicks still say the same thing, Lieutenant?
1: The SID says that all of the explosive devices were similar. They all employed dynamite and a crude triggering device, and they were contained in a satchel or a small suitcase.
3: Sounds like an amateur.
1: Yes, sir, the very worst kind, the kind that eventually kills someone or blows himself to kingdom come. Now, our commissioner has set up a bomb investigation unit whose duty it is to go over the material we have collected, but until they get into gear, the pressure is still on us. So push it, ask around, check with your street sources. Someone saw something, someone knows something, someone heard something. All right, that's it. Check your pin maps, hit the street, dismissed.
4: There could be a grudge motive involved. Whoever it is, they're mad at some real or imagined injustice.
2: No pattern except the Sunday thing. Beauty parlor, massage parlor, health club, porno shops. No apparent connection between the targets.
3: They're all closed on Sunday. Apparently, he didn't intend to hurt anybody, just destroy property.
4: And their dead bodies shall lie in the streets? That's what the last letter said.
1: Atta girl. Terrific. Beautiful. Terrific.
5: Okay, let's try another pose, huh? Keep it fluid. You're getting tired, Beth.
6: No, I'm fine.
5: You're sensational. Worth every $1,000 bill we squeeze out of them, huh? Those sleepwear people are out of their minds.
6: What sleepwear people?
5: Yeah, that layout we did last month. They weren't happy. Said you weren't seductive enough. Can you believe that? Claimed there was a look in your eyes that didn't,
6: You couldn't sell me, huh?
5: Hey, what do they know?
6: I should have quit 2 years ago when that cosmetic account dropped me for that 19-year-old.
5: Hey, nobody had your magic.
6: Had?
5: Oh, you know what I mean. You still got it.
6: Oh, yeah, for, detergent commercials and, housewives cleaning out toilet bowls.
5: Bev? Hey, what's wrong?

0: Hey. You all right, babe?
1: Sure. Why?
0: For a minute there, I thought I lost you. Let's take a break, huh? Coffee?
1: Yeah, black. What do you mean, for a minute there, you thought you lost me?
0: Forget it. Relax.
1: Thanks.
0: You still got a great career ahead, babe. A lot of good years. Ben? Hey. I guess you are tired.
1: That's all I've ever meant to any of you. Just a face and a body.
0: Hey, take it easy.
2: Easy.
0: What gives? What's this all about? Bev?
3: Come by, Lieutenant. Provides you scratch my back.
4: What's your problem, Cole?
3: We can use some help. Did you boys come up with anything at all?
4: No, zero. What about SID's follow-up?
3: We're working on it.
4: Which means you got nothing.
3: Which means we're working on it. We ran a computer check. You think that blasted machine would cough up a half a dozen possibles? Not even a wheeze.
4: Well, what about the premise that the bomber has access to explosives?
3: We got a bunch of men out checking the records of construction companies and the building trade unions. See if they come up with a guy with a grievance or a history of some mental trouble. And another bunch is out checking on manufacturers and distributors.
4: Well, it won't be long before someone else is killed or maimed, and then in a couple of days, we'll have another Sunday to look at.
3: Well, then double up on your patrol, Riker. We're only detectives, not magicians.
4: Webster, Owens, let the sergeant take care of that. There's something I'd like you to sit in with me on, please.
5: It could be that we're dealing with a religious fanatic. Goes to church on Sunday, sits with his dark thoughts, works himself up into a mad rage, and then goes out and plants a bomb, yes? It also could indicate an attempt to hide from himself, possibly unconsciously cloaking that attempt in religion, yes? Now, without knowing the patient, I can only offer possibilities, of course, but he could also be desperately fearful of failure, fearful of unrelenting competition. He could even hate himself. You know, the schizophrenic can be, in effect, two persons in one body, neither knowing of the other's existence.
0: Something like that doesn't happen just all of a sudden.
5: Not right. It would happen over a period of time. A deep-seated self-hatred brought about by a series of events, possibly including a sexual problem.
4: So what we have here is a left-handed schiz who hates himself.
5: Well, I know you're... handwriting people seem to feel that this signature is that of a left-handed person. But it was obviously written under a great deal of stress. Now, your man could be right-handed, and his alter ego could have written this in the cramped, slanted style of the left-handed person.
4: Thank you, Doctor. I see you not only give, but you take away.
5: Well, okay. I'll hazard a conclusion. Based on the assumption that you're looking for a schizophrenic, and a dangerously sick one, because all of his bombs have been powerful enough to kill. All right. Now, he's either a loner, or at least a very lonely person, living in a world of his own, and he desperately needs help. Now, whatever it is that's driving this person to these acts of violence, eventually either one of two things will happen. Either he will somehow destroy himself, or he will become sated and simply stop.
6: You mean we gotta get him before he kills somebody?
5: As long as he operates out in the open, he's vulnerable. He's got to take risks. But once he feels that he has settled his score with mankind, then he will just simply disappear forever to gloat over his victory.

0: Too much of that stuff will give you bags and a bad liver.
1: Oh. You worried about your 10%, Meg?
0: I have other clients, Beverly. The diet drink people are planning a new series of TV commercials. They like what you gave them last year. Now, if we can sell them on you again, our price can double this year.
2: But I have to go through another interview with them, even though I've been selling their stuff for over a year.
0: They just want to say hello.
2: Hello, hello, and check out the new wrinkles and see whether or not I've still got a body, huh?
0: That is ridiculous. You know better than that.
2: Do I? Meg, I've been thinking, maybe it's time to quit.
0: Ron Kelly told me about that little scene at his studio the other day. Does that have something to do with it?
2: What scene?
0: Well, if you don't want to remember it.
2: No, no, that's just it. I don't remember. Meg, sometimes I think I'm losing my mind.
0: It isn't Jerry Schilling, is it? I thought we agreed you were going to stop.
2: I stopped. I haven't even thought about him in 2 months.
0: Well, then maybe you've just been working too hard. Take a vacation. There isn't anything that won't wait. Get on the first plane to Acapulco and then just flake out in the sun till you get yourself back together. Only don't burn that gorgeous skin.
2: Meg, you just told me about something that I don't even remember. That's not the first time it's happened. Sometimes I find myself in places and I don't know how I got there.
0: You mean you forget why you went there?
2: Why I went there, how I got there? I don't know. I just don't know.
0: Let's start by leaving this stuff alone, huh? And then you soak yourself in a good hot tub and then take the phone off the hook and take a nap and you'll give me a call later, okay? Oh, honey, you're wound up like a watch spring. You've got to chill, relax. Look, you want me to call a doctor? I have a friend.
2: No.
0: Okay.
2: Really, I'll be all right.
0: Okay. I just want you to call me later. And don't worry about a thing. Not the commercial, not anything. That's what I get paid for.

0: Hi, how's my girl?
1: Hey, who is this?
0: It's Ron, babe. You still mad at me?
1: Ron!
0: Listen, babe, got something might interest you. This fellow I know is going to produce a series of big budget commercials for a new hotel chain. They need a new spokeswoman.
1: Oh, Ron, help me. Help me, please.
0: What?

The seven thunders uttered their voices. The seven thunders uttered their voices.

0: Doc says you're gonna be okay. Miracles do happen. Like me to call your folks?
1: No.
2: Excuse me.
0: Well, I'll be taking you home in a couple of hours, maybe.
2: No, I'm afraid not tonight. Now, she should be just fine, but she ought to stay quiet. Maybe tomorrow.
0: Well, take care, kid, huh?
2: I need to know for the record, what was the nature of the fall?
0: She went off her balcony. I think she had a few, you know? She doesn't seem to remember.
2: Thank you, Mr.
0: Kelly, Ron Kelly.
2: Thank you.
0: You take good care of her, huh? She's a very important little lady. I worry about her a whole lot.
2: I understand. I recognized her, but I didn't know her name.
0: Beverly Shore.
2: Oh, thank you. Miss Shore?
1: What do you want?
2: Well, I need to get some information from you. It's pretty dull, hospital routine. I need your street address and telephone number, please.
1: 2516 High Street, apartment 204. 555-1623.
2: 1623. Next of kin.
1: What?
2: Parents, mother, father.
1: No.
2: Beg your pardon?
1: I don't have any.
2: Oh, I see. Well, is there anyone else?
1: No.
2: I tell you what, why don't you get some rest? I'll put the do not disturb sign on the door so nobody will bother you, all right? It's very nice to meet you.

0: No, no, she's gonna be all right, Meg. Yeah, well, I just thought you'd want to know.
1: Dinner time.
2: Oh, two shakes.
0: Yeah, I tell you, I'm beginning to think she's about to crack up. Yep, she's got this obsession about her age. She's getting too old to cut it in front of the camera. Hey, hey, look, what do you want from me? I've been shooting her through a silk screen for years as it is. Yeah, she keeps belting the booze the way she's been doing. There won't be anything I can do to make her look decent.
1: What's that all about?
2: Emergency patient. Matter of fact, a friend of yours.
1: Friend of mine?
2: Yeah. Remember that beautiful doll who used to turn you on?
1: What beautiful doll?
2: The diet drink commercial on TV last year.
1: Oh, yes.
2: Uh-huh.
1: Yes. Let me see, nurse. What was the final disposition on that?
2: We turned her off.
1: Oh, yes.
0: Okay. Okay, whatever you say, Meg. Yeah, yeah. Later. Any idea when I can pick up Miss Shore?
2: Probably tomorrow afternoon, Mr. Kelly, but you should call first. Are you in the commercial business?
0: Yeah, photographer. Glamour stuff, fashion mostly.
2: Oh, it must be exciting.
0: Competitive. Once you're up there, it can be a rough life. I mean, you start pushing 30, past. The dozens younger, prettier. Climbing that ladder right on your tail. Bev's too vulnerable. I mean, we all need somebody but Bev. She wouldn't even let me tell her family about the accident.
2: Oh? Then she does have a family.
0: Yeah, they live over on the west side. Gotta go. Hey, thanks for all your help.
2: Yeah. You wait right here, sweetheart, okay? I'll be back in just a second.
1: Well, it's Megan Snappy, okay? Because I'm hungry.
2: Yeah, yeah.

and the Lord sent thunder, and the fire ran along the ground, and smote every man and beast, and several thunders uttered their voices, and the beasts shall kill them, and their dead bodies shall lie in the street.

0: He's comatose. Apparent internal bleeding.
1: Alarm 1940.
2: He's consistent. Dynamite. Same crude timing mechanism. The device was planted here, outside, same as before.
3: Well, it may be crude, but there's got to be some knowledge of explosives or something.
2: Nothing you couldn't pick up in an advanced high school or college chemistry class.
4: There was no one inside, Lieutenant. The place wasn't due to open until noon. Apparently, the victim was just a passerby.
3: So we've got two people in serious condition. This guy's quite a hitter, 6 out of 6. 6 Sundays in a row.
5: Well, I think you can make that one in serious condition, Lieutenant, and the other one dead. The old rag picker, Charlie, died an hour ago.

0: Hey, you had me worried.
1: What do you want, Ron?
0: I don't know, a smile, an encouraging word, an explanation, maybe?
1: Explanation for what?
0: Can I come in?
1: I was resting.
0: Yeah. Last time I saw you, you were resting. In the hospital. That was more than a week ago. Any reason for the disappearing act?
1: I didn't thank you, did I?
0: Look, you took quite a crack on the head, babe. Maybe you ought to stay in the hospital a while longer.
1: Ron, you asked for an explanation. Well, I have one. I'm gonna quit. I'm retiring.
0: Uh-huh. What does Meg think about that idea?
1: I don't care what she thinks. I'm perfectly capable of making my own decisions.
0: Yeah, sure. But it's, Look, what about that commercial offer I mentioned last week? I mean, that could be something more than just modeling, if you're tired of modeling.
1: Tired, yes. That's the word for it. Tired of people telling me what to do. It's been that way all of my life.
0: You once told me people have always been very good to you.
1: Yes. But who is Beverly Shore? It's hard sometimes to know. It's for your own good, Beverly. We know what's best. We can see so much better than you.
0: Bev.
1: Stand up straight, dear. Show them the two reasons you're in the business. Oh, come on, baby. Smile for the camera. Now that it's all turning to mush, I just want...

0: Wonder who'll be there. I just wonder who's gonna care.
1: Bev, what the hell?
2: Look, I don't know what's happened, but I think you need help. I think you ought to see a shrink.
0: No. No, that's what they said before, but they were wrong. I don't need any help. I don't need a shrink. I don't need anybody. Just her.
2: Her?
0: Never mind. She knows what to do. Thank you very much for stopping by.
2: Look, why don't you grab a coat, take a drive, have a talk?
0: No. Now, don't try and humor the patient. All she needs is a little rest and relaxation.
2: Uh-huh. Bev, whoever this other person is, the one who knows what to do, for your sake, I hope she does.
0: Don't worry. She does.

0: Okay, I'm sorry.
1: Hey, look at this.
0: What is it?
1: Speak of the devil.
0: Oh, yeah, it's our diet drink girl, huh? You know, I can't understand why she skipped out of the hospital like that. And you know what else she did?
1: What?
0: She told me that she didn't have any parents. And then that photographer friend of hers told me that her parents live on the west side.
1: I'm gonna take this with me. I think I know someone who'd like to ask Miss Shore a couple of questions. Her name's Beverly Shore. She was at the scene of the second bookstore bombing. We all saw her, but I didn't put it together until Jill told me what happened at the hospital. She was brought in for emergency treatment, took a fall, apparently from her own balcony.
2: Now, Mike showed us that picture, and we remembered seeing her at the scene of the bombings. We went scrounging and came up with something.
3: News photos taken at the scenes of the bombing. The first bombing, the beauty parlor. She's in the background. The bookstore. The health club. She's partially turned away, but you can still make her out.
4: We have sufficient cause to bring her in for questioning. Webster and Owens, go find her and make it fast. We got a long day ahead of us.

Case history of a beauty queen. Miss Beverly Shore, name something or other. Finalist name in Miss Space Race.

0: Maybe somebody has a king-size hate for the lady. This must be where she fell from, but if you ask me, it's going to be pretty hard to fall over that unless you were pushed or jumped.
1: Electrical wire, like it used to make a bomb.
2: Might be a good idea to get a search warrant. Get a close look.
3: What happened? Is Beverly all right? I'm Meg Pointer, her agent.
2: She ain't here, but we'd sure like to talk to her if you know where she is.
3: No, I don't. My God, what a mess.
0: Would Miss Shore have any reason to do this herself?
3: None. This book is her entire career. She's been compiling it since she was a kid. She's high-strung, yes, and, well, she has been under some pressure, worried about her career.
2: You say you don't know where to find her?
3: No, I don't. She's been drinking quite a bit lately. Been like a child, peevish, unpredictable. I suppose it's probably somehow related to a feeling of insecurity. But who's secure these days?
0: Is Miss Shore a religious person?
3: I don't think so. I don't remember her talking religion.
0: And when he cried, seven thunders utter their voices, and the beast that ascendeth out of the bottomless pit shall make war against them and kill them, and their dead bodies shall lie in the street of the great city. It's marked and underlined.
2: Do you know where her parents live?
3: She hasn't spoken to them in quite some time. I'm not certain where they live. I do know that they work together in a small business.
0: Do you know the name of the company?
3: Shore Builders.

0: Mrs. Shore, there have been 6 bombings, all on Sunday. One man is already dead, another one in the hospital. We don't know whether he's going to live or die. There's evidence that indicates your daughter might very well be involved.
1: That's utterly ridiculous.
2: It doesn't make sense she denied having parents when she was questioned at the hospital.
3: Well, you've got to understand, Beverly. She's a girl that...
1: She's a wonderful girl. There isn't a thing wrong with her.
0: Mr. Shore, I understand you're trying to protect her. But if we are right about her, you're not doing her any good. Maybe she's mentally ill.
1: Beverly's never had a sick day in her life.
2: Someone mutilated a scrapbook in her apartment. Ripped every picture to shreds. Now, Mrs. Shore, your daughter had an accident the other day. An accident that could have been attempted suicide.
4: Edna, if she's in trouble...
3: Beverly was sick. 4 years ago, she was in a sanitarium. It's been a problem we've had to deal with since she was very young. When she was a little girl, 9, she was raped. She never really recovered from the trauma. We've given her love, we've encouraged her career, but since the last time she left the sanitarium, she refused to see us. We've lost all contact with her since then.
1: She wanted to live her own life. She told us that she had her own life to live.
2: Was there a specific diagnosis of her illness?
3: Schizophrenia.
0: Two things. Did she know anything about explosives? And could she have gotten any dynamite, let's say, from one of your construction sites?
3: In college, she minored in chemistry. If she wanted to get hold of some dynamite, she would know how to do it.
0: Now, there's a tie-up with religious compulsion. Did she go to church?
1: Always, as a child. It was sort of an obsession. Since then, I don't know.
0: Any particular church?
1: St. Thomas. Near 11th and Park. It was a long time ago.

0: Suspect in the bombing case is a female, Caucasian, about 34, 5'6", 120 pounds, hazel eyes, auburn hair. She may be driving a 1975 blue Mercedes, license 436, young, Edward, boy.
1: Suggest you concentrate in churches in the West Side area.
0: We're taking Lemph and Pine.
2: Roger, Ludlow 9. All units, Ludlow 9 requests immediate locate and apprehend on bombing suspect Beverly Shore. Concentrate on churches on the west side. Suspect may be driving a blue 75 Mercedes convertible bearing license

0: Ludlow 7 to control. I think I have suspect's vehicle. Blue Mercedes convertible, license number 436. Young Edward Boy, over.
1: Roger, Ludlow 7. All units, Ludlow 7 has located suspect blue 75 Mercedes convertible at a church in the 1400 block on West Parkway. Bomb squad is en route.

0: Ludlow 7 to control. 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
1: Roger, Ludlow 7.
2: Girl who seemingly had it all together. Success, good fame.
0: Is she gonna be okay?
2: Hard to say. Should have asked to see her parents, though. That's a positive move, I guess.
0: That's a wrap.

Ludlow 9 to control. We have a female suspect in custody at the community church, 1400 block on West Parkway. En route to 17th precinct, time and mileage recorded, 12:36. Sunday. Clear and beautiful Sunday.

0: Not your cleanest landing.
1: Dad, what did you expect? You can't just shout things at me when I'm in the zone.
0: Is that the Twilight Zone? Didn't know we were hunting giraffes now.
1: Yeah, well, I was just trying to do something different.
0: Good thing you had a helmet on.
1: I got nothing.
0: Come on. Time for some real training.
1: Hey, Dad, you're pretty fast.
2: For an old bird.
0: Your dad still has a few moves left.
1: Then why don't you move aside and watch the magic?
0: You know, when you were a little chick, you didn't have such a mouth.
1: I wasn't this fast either.
0: Not bad for an old bird. Come on, guys.
1: Right behind you.
0: Let's start with a little high-speed ascent. Now show me some updraft control.
2: Check.
0: Gauge your distance.
1: Gauged it.
0: Lock wings and...
1: Die! One crocodile. Two crocodile.
3: Three crocodile. Four crocodile.
1: Five crocodile!
0: Open your wings. Pull up! Pull up!
1: Yeah!

0: can't believe I did it. Yeah.
1: What was that?
0: I did it.
1: You trying to get yourself killed?
0: 5 crocodiles dead. That's got to be a new record. Did you see that?
1: I saw a hotshot pulling a crazy stunt. What do you think I'm training you for?
0: To be the fastest lizard grabber in all of Katungu. I don't know. I'm just trying to make this fun.
2: I know, Kai, but someday you're gonna have to look after yourself. Because no one else will.
0: Sure, Dad. Whatever you say.
1: How about lunch? Got your favorite stink bug surprise.
0: They're going somewhere. Why don't we ever go anywhere? I've never even gone outside the boundary.
1: There's no reason to. We got everything we need to survive right here.
0: So that's what it's all about? Just surviving? Is that how Mom felt? Oh, I'm sorry, Dad. I shouldn't have
2: said
0: that.
2: Why don't you go check on the fence? I'm going to patrol the boundary.
0: Hey, I'll come with you.
2: Just check on the fence.
0: Okay, check on the fence. Third time this week. A mighty fortress of sticks. Why do I say that? Mention Mom, fix the fence. Simple equation. Protect us from the critters.
3: Huh?
0: Assume position!
4: Hold tight!
5: The only thing those thieving bandits are gonna eat today is my dust!
4: Oh, no!
5: I got the body of an old lady.
4: Ooh. You are an old lady. Hello, the egg?
0: Right, sorry, of course. Here. Hey, little guys.
4: Cute, huh? You've made a friend for life. Oh, I'm gonna have to fix that tear. Thieving marabou.
0: You can fix that?
5: She made the whole basket.
0: Wow. Hey, so where are you from? Are you visiting someone? It can't be me. It's just us here, so are you passing through, or?
5: We are on a mission. Saving these poor babies from all the bandits out there.
0: So where are you gonna take them now?
5: To Zambezia.
4: There's no safer place in all of Africa.
0: Zambezia? Where's that?
5: Are you yanking my feathers, boy? You never heard of the City of Birds!
4: Ooh, we are much further off course than I thought.
5: Well, my darlings, looks like an overnight flight for us.
0: No, hold up. What's the rush? We never get any guests around here. You guys should stay the night.
5: What? Where's a big bed like me gonna sleep?
0: Oh, don't worry about it. We'll make room. It's not much, but it's home.
4: The ducklings could use a rest.
5: I do have a hard time seeing at night.
0: Oh, great. So it's a plan. I'm Kai, by the way. Kai, the guy in the sky? Well, that's what my friends call me. If I had any friends, but I don't.
2: I don't know how long I can keep him here, Amai. He wants to go and see the world, meet other birds. A free spirit, just like his mother. I was too harsh.
5: And oh, the food! I'm talking nuts from Nigeria, seeds from Sudan, bananas from Burundi, snails from Swaziland.
0: Swaziland? Where's that? Is that down river too?
5: Look at these two.
4: Aren't they cute?
5: We got some future hurricanes here.
0: Hurricanes?
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0: Protecting eggs, saving orphans, fighting bad guys, and all in a big city? Being a hurricane would be so awesome. Wait, can anybody go to Zambezia?
5: Of course. 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
0: Whoa, whoa, whoa, who are you guys?
6: Thought you could elude us?
3: On guard!
5: You're not getting these babies on my watch!
6: We only want the goodies in that basket.
7: If we all go about this in a civilized manner,
6: no one need get hurt, comprende?
5: Nothing civilized about you, you thieving bat!
8: You stay away from her!
5: Dead!
9: What are you doing here? Cyril!
5: Dad!
10: Oh, stop fighting! I'm trying to help!
9: My dearest brother!
7: Get away from me, you villainous blackguard!
1: I did what I could. You brought this on yourself.
9: You raptors are all the same. He was just hungry. We all are. As if we Marables don't suffer enough. Why us? You'll pay for this. You'll pay for this.
5: Tendai? Tendai, is it really you? After all...
1: Kai.
5: Yes.
1: I've told you not to bring strangers into our home.
5: Strangers? Come, little ones. I think it's time we left.
8: Hey, no, wait. You just got here. What's that all about?
6: Wait, what? Do you know her? And that Marabou recognized you.
1: The fence needs repairing.
8: Dad, come on, forget the fence. Talk to me. Did you know about the Zambezia place? You did know. All those years and you never told me?
1: I have my reasons.
8: What reason could you possibly have for keeping me stuck out here?
1: I'm doing what's best for you.
8: Best for me? Look around, I have no friends here, nothing to do, no life. How can this be best for me? Gogo told me that-
1: You should never have let her into our home. When you stick your neck out for other birds, it only brings trouble.
8: But on Zambezia, they have the hurricanes. If we live there, we wouldn't have any trouble.
1: Let me tell you how it works in Zambezia. The strong, like us, protect the weak. And who suffers in the end? We do. Trust me. You don't know what you're talking about.
8: Yeah, but I'll tell you what I do know. That there's more to life than you and your fences and your boundaries. Mm. There's a whole world outside of Katunga. Let's just go to Zambezia. You and me and...
1: I will never go back there.
8: Then I'm sorry. Day after day, Dad, you teach me to look after myself. Maybe it's time I did.
1: Kai. Okay.

0: I'm doing what's best for you.
1: Sorry, Dad. I gotta do this. With or without you.

0: What are you doing up here all alone?
1: I'm looking for Zambezia.
0: Then you're headed the right way. But you best join the line with us or you'll be getting very tired.
1: Hey, don't worry about me. I'm used to flying solo.

0: are we almost there?
1: So what will you be doing in Zambezia?
0: Well, I was kind of thinking of joining the Hurricanes.
1: Ha! A country bird with big dreams, huh?
0: Something like that. Hey, check this out. Oh, woohoo! I'm a Hurricane!
2: Oh, I am brought low, Morton. I am brought very, very low.
3: You know what I like to do when I'm down? Eat. Try these little chaps here.
4: Oh, the ones with
5: Why?
4: The stripes.
5: Why us? They have the nerve to call us. Bandits, Morton, give here.
2: And now, one of them has robbed me of my only brother. And now, I am alone in the world.
3: Well, not quite alone. I mean, you've got me, your fourth cousin. Once removed, that's something, isn't it?
6: Death is natural.
2: But
6: it's just a part of the cycle of life. The last part. Oh.
7: I shouldn't have been so hard on him. Where is he? He couldn't have gotten far. But so...
6: Aren't you tired of being left out in the cold, fighting for scraps, while Zambezia gets fatter?
3: I like scraps. You see, Mr. Brutzo, we are scavengers. Yes, we scavenge. Right, Cecil?
6: But all the things we could do together. You Marabous could rule the roost.
3: We're more of a duo, actually. Kind of had it all worked out, so... trio! Yeah, that's better. Yes, strength in numbers. Synergy.
6: Think of all you have been denied for so long. Good food, good nests. It's time to take that empire for yourself. To rule Zambezia.
3: Would it be a parliamentary system?
4: A coup d'etat. I rather like the sound of that.
6: I'll just take my cut. A small share of the spoils. After all, how many eggs can one lizard eat? Get all the Marabous together and tell them they'll be working nights.
3: Nights are not good for me.
4: Me in charge?
3: Oh. I like to sleep at night.
4: Just imagine. Imagine the possibilities, the power, the prestige,
3: the pudding. No, not helping.
7: Ah! He's gone.
6: Well, well, well. The great and I. How serendipitous.
0: Hey, you guys work out or what? Because this is some serious cardio, man. I just have to say, I didn't stretch out this morning, you know?
1: Mm-hmm. Why not ride the slipstream? Go.
8: Whoa. This is cool.
1: It's easier together, yes?
8: Oh, yeah.

0: Coming through! Abby's on board!
1: Hey, I know her!
2: Someone give me a cracker.
3: Stay close, okay? We're going in.
4: The flock of seagulls is experiencing a delay and will be 15 minutes late.
5: It sure feels good to be back.
3: I can't read this either.
6: The yellow zone is for peacocks and owls only.
5: Five kids. 1, 2, 3, 4. We're missing a kid.
6: Mr. Stork, please pick up
1: the white
6: courtesy phone.
1: See you around, Poppy. Thanks for the ride along.
3: Enjoy the big city. We'll see you at the spring celebration.
7: Careful with my eggs, Neville. Would you watch where you're going? This is a no-fly zone.
1: Sorry.
7: Welcome to Zambezia, the famed city of birds. Do you have anything to declare?
1: I declare this place is awesome.
7: Your name, sir?
1: Kai! Yow, what are you doing?
7: Just a little sample. Standard procedure. Dodo, run that by school's office, will you? If you need lodging, may I suggest Mushanas? And if you need someone to show you around,
1: city tours. All right, sign me up.
7: One more question.
1: You can't have another feather.
7: No. What is the length of your stay with us?
1: I don't know. Well, I guess forever.
7: Citizen, congratulations.
1: Citizen?
7: You've just passed immigration.
1: I made it. I'm a real Zambezianite. A Zambo's ear. A Zambo. I'm one of you guys.
3: Whoa.
8: Oh, and where will the band be? Over here? Oh, good. Maybe the caterer should put the food over here. Is this where the weavers will release the flowers? Zoe?
9: Oh, sorry, sounds good.
8: Which part?
9: All of it? I say we go with it.
8: You weren't listening, were you?
9: The spring celebration is the same every year, Father. You don't need to sweat the details. It'll be great.
8: Oh, it will be great because we sweat the details.
10: Chief Sakuru, a new citizen.
8: Well, thank you, Dodo. Oh, it's just been a while since we've had a falcon in Zambezia.
9: I bet he's here for the hurricane tryouts. They're tomorrow.
8: Are you thinking of going out for the squad?
9: Me? A hurricane? Who'd want to be out there flying around? I've got way too much to do here. We've got this whole party to plan, right?
8: You're probably right.
9: Besides, I like being under your wing.
8: Who's taking care of whom?
7: Sakuru! You'll never guess who I just saw. Never in a million years. Guess. I can't tell you. Okay, I'll tell you. Oh, hello, Zoe.
9: Don't worry, Gogo. I was just leaving.
7: So, you'll never guess.
8: Was it Tendai?
7: Ten? What? How did you know?
8: Well, because his son just arrived.
7: How do you know so much? You never go anywhere.
8: Where is he?
7: In this speck in the middle of nowhere called Tatungu with his son Kai, but...
8: Kai has followed you here, it seems. And Tendai? Do you think he will come too?
7: Still angry at that one, Sakuru. I don't think we'll be seeing him anytime soon.
8: Young Kai may be here looking for some answers.
7: So you will tell him?
8: No. I made a promise. But if there were any reason for Tendai to come back, it would be to come after his son. We will wait and hope.
1: Hey, do you work here?
11: Right here.
1: How are you? Excuse me. Sorry. No?
7: A nest for the night, yes?
1: You again?
7: The number 87 is all that's left. The double deluxe suite.
1: Nice. I'll take it. Okay. Where is it? Double deluxe. Ah, here it is. The big one. Deluxe. Ooh, yeah. I can get used to this. Oh. Hi. Oh, okay. I guess we can divide the...
3: I called you for the young company.
1: Oh, all of you?
12: Ooh, the bed is so...
1: The whole family?
12: Feathery.
1: Great. We're all in this together. Sure, because it's the double deluxe.
12: Hey, look, they put a mint on the pillow.
5: That's not a mint.
2: 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Nest 87. Shabam. Is there Mr. Kai in the house?
1: Mr. Kai is asleep.
2: Okay, my fellas, clear out. Everybody shoot. I got work
5: Can
2: to
5: I
2: do.
5: Can I get a late checkout?
2: Ow! Welcome to Easy Fly-By-Night Tours, now due to stricter safety codes, given exclusively in the daytime.
1: Can you come back later?
2: You ordered the tour.
1: Yeah, but not at the crack of dawn.
2: Actually, you did, my fella. Read the fine print.
1: All right, so who's that?
2: Man, that's me. I did it myself. Are you jealous? Easy's the name, easy's the game. Oh, my fella, what brings you to Zambezia?
1: I needed a change of scenery, I guess.
2: Well, feast your eyeballs, because there's no better scenery than this.
1: I can't remember your names.
2: Easy.
1: Great. What is it?
2: Easy.
1: You don't have to rub it in. I'm new here.
2: My name is Easy.
1: Are you going to do this all day?
2: Man, I hope not.
1: Look, I'm Kai from Katoomboo.
2: Never heard of it. But you're from Zambezia now. Time to meet the town the easy way.
1: Stop! No! No!

0: Hello.
1: Country Bird, you know how long we've been working on this?
0: Sorry. We just got carried away, you know? Easy was showing me the city, the easy way.
1: That's all we need. Another easy.
0: Hey, I'm not another easy. I'm Kai.
2: Cut him some slack, Zoe. He's new in town.
1: Well, you two were taking it easy. The Weavers and I were working.
2: Well, I'll tell you, this has been fun, but we gotta get back to the tour.
0: Shouldn't we stay and help the nice young lady? What's her name again?
2: Man, trust me, man. The longer we stay, the more damage we gonna do. Let's go.
1: I prefer deep fried. Duh. You know what I mean? I mean, you have to wash the worms first, right? And then she says to me, "Stop making fun of my voice." And I say, "I am a mockingbird. I can't help it."
3: Wait, you're not a mockingbird.
1: Well, one third on my mother's side is, possibly. Speaking of mother.
2: How many eggs? The island of milk and honey.
3: Fly away, little bird.
1: Or just move out of the way so I can see this. Oh, this fine young falcon. Who is your new friend? Shake that tail on over.
2: My fella, I knew it. You wrapped this on your cozy magnet.

0: Excuse me.
1: Order.
2: Always doing the hot.
0: Gather in, chaps. Nigel, that includes you. Beaks closed. Ears open.
3: Friends, wanderers, marabous. When those Zambezians flocked together, they created an inside. And an outside.
0: Outside.
3: And if you hadn't noticed, we are on the outside.
0: Here we are.
3: The cold, lonely, desolate outside.
0: Ooh, frigid Africa.
3: And why?
0: Don't know. It's a mystery.
3: Because they didn't like the look of us. And what is wrong with what we look like? They just want their little tree house all to themselves. How sporting is that?
0: Very sporting.
3: Not very.
0: No, terrible.
3: Not very in my book, which is precisely why we should accept Boozo's proposition.
4: Since when are marabou servants to a lizard?
0: He's got a point.
3: We'll be working with Boozo, thickhead, not for him. We are partners in this great endeavor.
0: Yeah, oh, teamwork.
3: We help Boozo get on the island. We share in all the lovely goodies.
0: Yes. I'm getting hungry just thinking about it.
5: Question. Could those hurricanes be a problem?
3: Hurricanes?
0: Ha! Don't make him laugh.
3: Boozo possesses unrivaled brute strength. And with his help, a new wind will blow across this valley. A wind of change.
4: I say, good shot. Give us another. Well, take that.
3: Feathers. Useless.
6: Yep. Is that door regulation size? I swear it's getting smaller.
7: Hurricane's ready!
8: So how do you get to be a hurricane?
7: Man, haven't you seen all those posters? They're everywhere.
8: What posters?
7: These! Oh! Man, I was supposed to put them up.
8: Hurricane tryouts are today? Where?
7: It's on the Southwest platform. Ah, man, just take a poster. You'll make it if you hurry. Tell them Easy sent you. You know what? Don't even tell them you know me. You may not want to mention my name at all. Just forget about it.
8: Ooh, nuts.
6: And that, rookies, is the race course. Know it well.
9: Told you he wouldn't come. He's too busy taking it easy.
7: Races! Ready!
10: Not that busy, apparently.
6: Civilian, this is a restricted area. Hurricanes and new recruits only.
8: But that's why I'm here, to try out. Look, my name is Kyle.
6: I don't have your name on my list.
8: Well, could you just put it on there?
6: No. I'm sorry, but the rules state that there can be no new entries after the appointed... Oh, look at that, just in time. Lucky for you, I like punctuality. Get in line. You have to make it all the way through the course and back. Failure to do so results in failure. On your marks. Get set. Proceed.
11: Huh? And there they go.
8: Hey.
12: And with a hard break at the first gate, they swoop onto the first straightaway. Next is my personal favorite, the Bramble Chicken.

0: problem. Come on, guy.
1: They're going into the vertical run.
2: Your moves are unorthodox. You improvise. You think outside the box. I don't like that. But you can be proud to be a hurricane. Trainee.
0: Trainee? I'm not a hurricane?
2: Ha! Now that's the spirit. It's going to take a lot more than one little race to become a fully fledged member of the most elite flying force in the world.
3: Well done, Kai. We have great hopes for you, young Falcon.
0: I won't let you down, sir.
3: Me? No, Kai. Don't let Zambezia down. Zambezia always comes first. Always remember that.
2: I got my eye on you, Hot Rod. We go on Marabou patrol at dawn. You better get some sleep. Trainees sleep down there.
0: Oh.
4: Come on, get up. Uzo.
5: Comfortable, old friend. It's nice to see a familiar face. No, to be honest, you look a little stressed.
4: I left Zambezia long ago. I just want to get my son and go home. I'm no threat to you.
5: There is still some fight left in you. I can see it, even if you cannot. Which is good. You'll need it. You are about to be of great use.
2: We've got a report of Marabou activity upriver. We will be patrolling Sector 6 over here, and Sector 7 over there. Apparently, there's a large swamp over here. Oh, that's a stain. Who got a stain on my map? We will have our eyes focused and our ears peeled. No, I mean, eyes peeled and our ears where they should be. Move out.

0: Can we be of assistance, madam?
1: My level is floating down the river!
0: Oh, no, no. Oh, I'd advise against that. Dangerous current.
1: Well, that's why I can't catch up to
0: him! I'm obligated by the city codes of Zambezia to ask permission before rescuing a minor.
1: What? He's not a minor. He's my husband.
0: Hurricanes, rescue mission! Rookie! Hey,
2: crocodile. Six crocodile, seven crocodile, eight crocodile. Gotcha!
1: Oh, thank heavens. If you ever do that to me again, hug me, snuggly.
3: Did you see those rooms, huh?
4: He dropped out of the blue like a rock.
5: Rookie's got skills.
4: You ought to teach me that move.
6: Attention!
4: Just keeping your boys on your toes.
6: Coming through. Hey, my fella, this is my boy, the star of the sky right here.
7: Take a hike, Pipsqueak.
6: And where's old Captain Stick in the Mud?
8: Do you have a license for this party? The music isn't regulation, and the fun zone is located behind the yellow line.
0: Ezekiel, what are you doing here?
6: I'm with him, Ajax, sir.
0: Really? Rookie, is this your friend?
9: Evacuation procedure, sir.
0: Uh-huh.
6: Oh, come on, my fellas, man, don't do me like this. Don't
5: do it. Go! Easy comes, easy goes.
10: Birds of a feather from every nation flock together for the spring celebration. That rhymes. Come on now, everybody. This is a mixer. So get mixy. Don't be shy. Meet a new friend. That's it. Together, please. We have limited space here.
11: Always making a big entrance, hey?
12: Sorry about the other day. I'm more used to open spaces, you know?
11: Well, then you're at the wrong party. Where's your wingman?
12: Oh, it's a long story.
13: A hurricane for one day. And he saves a love bed.
11: Is that so?
12: No, I'm only a trainee. Hey, Gogo, I've got to ask you. How do you know my father?
13: Long story.
12: Gogo, tell me.
13: Shush now. Listen to Sakuro.
14: I would like to welcome you, all of you, to this year's spring celebration. Together we celebrate future generations of Zambezia.
15: Come on, Toots. We need every weaver.
12: Gotcha.
6: Away, fellows. We have what we need.
14: Weavers, release the flowers.
11: That's not right. The weavers never miss a cue.
12: They're getting away!
16: Tally-ho!
12: Come on! No!
16: A hurricane now, what? Coming in closer and I drop...
17: Oh, oh dear.
0: No! What are you doing?
1: Teeny, no! Teeny!
13: I will pluck every last...

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3: We're never going to. Femdai?
4: Tini?
3: Do you know who that is? You guys are dumber than I thought.
5: Well, what a beak on that one, wouldn't you say, Cecil? Jibber jabber keeps on talking, never shuts up. On and on she goes. Always has to have the last word.
6: Well, well, well. Cesar, I must be honest. I never thought you would actually pull
4: this
6: off.
4: Quite. What's next, might I ask?
5: How about we get these weavers to weave us up some jackets with our names on them? Oh, I know, and those at leopard.
6: They weave Budzo a bridge.
3: For you? Never!
5: Hey, Cecil, these weavers are revolting. Where'd you get it? Double meaning.
7: Insubordinate thieves. Their kind will never change.
8: My precious little
7: They started this, so now we're gonna finish it.
9: They're still angry about being excluded at the founding of our city so many years ago. I never thought that they would stoop to this.
6: What an interesting situation. You need a little motivation. And I'm getting hungry.
3: No, no, wait!
10: Don't listen to him, Teeny.
3: Leave him! We will do it.
6: Make sure that bridge is strong enough to get me on that island.
5: Time for your just desserts. Hold on, he gets dessert. I could go with some pudding myself. A nice, smooth, chocolatey one, perhaps, with a little cherry on the top. Ow!
9: Our first priority is to get the weavers back unharmed. I'm angry too, Ajax, but our actions cannot be guided by blind rage.
7: What would you have me do, Sekuru?
9: The Marabous are unkempt, yes. Rude, of course. But we've never known them to be capable of such devious acts. Maybe there's a bigger plan here.
7: A reconnaissance mission. Affirmative. Hurricanes, ready! No, not you, Hot Rod.
11: You need every bird you can...
7: Your antics out there almost got a basket of weavers killed. So you are grounded, mister. Let's see if you can handle cleanup duty. A featherweight.
12: Leave the rust behind. What's he trying to prove, anyway?
3: It really is such a tragedy.
11: Tragedy. Tell me about it.
3: Yeah, it's not safe at all. Hi. Let's go with yellow today.
11: Yellow?
3: Thanks. It's like I told my Larry, though. Mm. I mean, those Marabous. Filthy. And also, you can't trust...
11: No, my cousin. She married one.
13: No.
11: He flew off with her nest egg.
3: Not surprised.
13: How about a little help? What do you say?
11: Hey.
13: Is that what you call help where you come from?
14: I am a night hawk. I got 20/20 hawk vision in both eyes. You know what I'm saying? I'm talking
13: hey.
14: About things that go bump in the night. It was a mess.
15: Hey, Easy. What is up, my fellas?
14: It's was up and my fella.
15: I'm sorry, my fella. I should have stood up for you.
14: I don't know. You seem confused.
15: Hey, did you know hurricanes get free food?
14: Even trainees?
15: How about a snack?
14: You think you could throw me one sticky mop and I just welcome you back with open arms?
15: How about two?
14: Ah, welcome back, man. I knew it, my fella. I thought you was gone forever, my fella. I knew you was gonna let me down.
15: That's it, Easy. Wait, what were you saying about loving night tours?
14: I can't believe you dragged me out here, man. I'm allergic to danger. We're supposed to just take a peek, right? Man, I know this better. Make me a Jacuzzi magnet.
15: Zoe.
14: Hey, it's working already.
3: Hi, you're grounded. You shouldn't be out here. Besides, you're gonna get lost.
14: Ooh, my fella. I think she likes you.
3: No.
15: Oh, I get it. Someone wants to be a hurricane.
3: I just come out here flying a lot.
15: Because you want to be a hurricane?
3: That's never gonna happen.
15: Well, you're on a mission now. Come on, with Easy's night vision, we're gonna find those weavers.
10: Juicy blades over there.
15: Did you hear that?
10: You missed that.
14: Of course I heard it. I got night hearing, too.
15: Did you see anything?
14: Ah, nothing. Just a bunch of trees, rocks, and a gang of marabous.
3: Do you know what undercover means?
14: Yeah, that I should be home under the covers.
15: I can't hear what they're saying.
14: That's because we're way back here safe. Don't go up there, Eagles. Right up to him. This is not a little peep.
3: Kai, we need backup.
16: Put your backs into it, chaps. Weavers need a lot more grass.
5: Hey, you heard, Cecil?
15: Loitering.
5: Yeah, I'm looking at you, Nigel. You're eating our bridge.
15: Cecil?
5: Hello. The boys and I, we're on board. But one little concern. A big lizard. Can we trust him? He's cold-blooded and all. I mean, it's not good for the circulation.
17: Stop your whining!
5: To the brain.
17: Look, I've come too far to turn back now.
5: Oh, fair enough. No, just a suggestion. Just an overwhelming feeling of dread, that's all. File that
3: we
5: away.
3: We should call the hurricane.
15: After this, I'll be one.
14: I'm just gonna stay here for backup because my knees are locked. Who's that? Stop playing the games, my fella.
15: Easy. Easy,
3: are you okay?
15: Come on, Easy. You gotta stay with us, buddy. Easy.
14: Tell my mom I love her.
15: Oh, we've gotta get him out of here.
14: What does this guy eat?
3: What doesn't he eat? I'll go get help. You stay here.

0: Listen, first chance you get, flown out of here. Don't worry about me.
1: What kind of talk is that? That's not how we do things where I come from. Where you come from. We'll figure out a way to escape, all of us. Let's not make that beast angry.
2: Less talking, more weaving. You want to see a friend on a dinner plate? You, and you, I have a job for you. Come with me.
3: If it's all the same to you, I work for Cecil, and I'd like to hear what Cecil has to say.
4: I'm good.
3: There it is. Off we go.
0: If Budzo gets on that island, nothing can stop him.
1: We'll find a way. Kai and the rest of the Hurricanes are out there right now, looking for us.
0: My son? A Hurricane?
5: You will never be a Hurricane.
6: You just listen to what we found out. The Weavers
5: You broke so many codes of conduct last night that I don't have a form long enough.
6: They're having to make something.
5: Since you clearly have no concept of what a team is, you cannot be part of ours.
7: This is a bad idea. Positively bad.
8: Metaboos! Metaboo invasion!
5: Hurricane!

0: little ones. Next time someone says duck, it might be a warning.
1: Ah, this intensive care is intense.
2: I see somebody's feeling better.
3: Another cramp? Hey, my fella.
1: Ah, that's nice. Such pain.
4: I think he's going to be getting injured on a regular basis now. I'm sorry about the hurricanes. I know how much it meant to you.
2: Yes, I'm so used to flying solo, and I hurt the team.
4: We're in this together. I'm in trouble, too.
2: Yeah, but I just got kicked off the hurricanes. You wouldn't even know how that feels.
4: Wow, you're right. I guess I wouldn't. Sorry I slowed you down last night.
2: Well, nobody asked you to come.
4: You're welcome.
2: I can't believe how sensitive everyone is.
4: Maybe everyone isn't the problem.
1: Wait. My fella! Just don't leave me! Wait! I'm feverish!
5: Excuse me. Which of you birds ordered the massage?
2: How many jobs do you have?
5: What? I don't like to be pigeonholed.
6: There you are. Come, Kai.
2: I'm sorry, Gogo. I'm leaving.
6: What? You cannot leave now. Teeny needs you. Zambezia needs you.
2: Zambezia and me don't mix, Gogo. My dad was right. I never belonged here.
6: I do not have time for this nonsense. Whoa!
2: Hey, let me go, you loony stork!
7: Don't lose them, hurricanes! Don't let them lose us!

0: too late to warn.
1: Nice moves, old chap.
2: Yes. Charlie, good show.
3: Gogo, let me go, Gogo. I never should have come here. My dad would...
4: Takuru, no more secrets. Tell this child the story, or do you want history to repeat itself?
5: Yeah, perhaps it is time.
6: Time for what?
5: For you to learn the truth. This is where you started out, of course.
6: Wait, I was born in Zambezia?
5: Welcome home, Kai. Come inside.

0: Hey, what is this? Dad?
1: And?
0: My mother.
1: Am I?
0: They lived here?
1: They founded the Hurricanes together to guard Zambezia and to offer protection to all the birds in the river valley.
0: What happened to her?
2: Murderer, she was my wife.
3: You are not still upset about that one little thing that happened that one time, are you? Well, it's just what I do. You could say it is my nature. When nature calls, I answer. Step it up, weavers. We are going to make this valley into one big egg omelet.
4: You're a monster!
3: Thank you. One does what one can.
1: We came across a nest under attack by a leguan named Budzo. Your mother fought so bravely. I may have lost a wing, but she gave her life. We managed to save one egg that day.
5: And that was me. If it wasn't for her, I wouldn't be here.
0: Zoe?
5: Now I understand why you're so interested in Kai.
1: That was only part of it. I know good talent when I see it.
0: But why didn't my dad tell me any of this? And why are you only telling me now?
1: Your father was blinded by grief. He made me promise to bury the past forever.
0: So, he took me to Katungu, away from everything.
1: Tendai could no longer see the value of Zambezia, only the cost.
0: When you stick your neck out, good things happen.
1: Yes, Gogo.
6: So, history lesson over?
0: I saw Budzo.
6: What? Budzo?
1: Where?
0: Last night, the forest. That lizard was missing a claw.
5: That's what the Marabous were talking about. They must be working with Budzo.
1: I don't know what they're up to, but if the Marabous are helping Budzo, we could be in grave danger.
6: That brute better not lay a single claw on my skinny.
0: We have to go back to that forest. The Marabous could have flown anywhere, but Budzo must have left a trail, and that could lead us to the Weavers.
1: No, it's too dangerous. You don't know what you are flying into. We should wait for the Hurricanes.
0: It could be too late by then.
5: They all should have been back by now. We need to go, Father.
0: I know it's risky, but what choice do we have, sir? It's just like you say, Zambezia comes first.
1: You've always wanted to be up there, haven't you?
5: I'm ready, Father. I'll find them.
1: Go.
6: You think I'm crazy now? You have not seen crazy.

0: What was that?
1: What? I got old bones.
2: Hey, check that out. It's lizard toes, minus one claw.
1: Soon he will be missing a few more claws.
2: All right, dial it down a notch.
0: Don't you worry, little teeny. Mama Gogo gonna save you, little teeny. Teeny, poor little teeny.
2: You know what? Maybe I should check it out first.
1: Good idea.

0: too. Just there for the taking. I'm salivating already.
1: Where do you think it comes from? Without all of us, it would just be an empty tree.
2: Ah, she's got a point.
0: Well, of course she's got a point.
3: Hey! Pinky? What's going on?
1: It's Butso. He made us weave a bridge to get him on Zambezia.
3: Oh, no.
1: But Kai, they left ages ago.
3: We have to get there before they do.
1: What about your dad?
3: What about him?
1: He's here.
3: What?
0: You know, to be a Zambezian, I would even take a bath. There, I said it.
2: Yeah, but of course they'd never trust us.
0: Well, I barely trust myself, and I certainly don't
3: Dad!
0: You. Did you hear that?
2: I can hear noises, and yes, that was a noise.
0: But go have a look-see.
2: Why do I always have to have the look-see? Look-see yourself.
1: Kai has arrived.
0: Fine. You look, I'll see.
2: That's sensible.
4: Kai, what are you doing here?
3: What are you doing here?
4: I came after you.
3: Oh, it's my fault you're in that cage. I shouldn't have left like that.
4: No, Kai. You were right to leave.
3: Sakuru told me what happened to Mom.
4: We broke formation to go after a Leguan.
3: To save Sakuru?
4: We all got separated. I left Amai to fight Budzo alone. Oh, Kai. I robbed you of your mother. I couldn't bear the thought of...
3: No, Dad. Budzo robbed me of my mother. You saved Sakuru and Zoe. Dad, when you meet Zoe, you'll see. You're a hero to everybody. To me.
4: From where I'm standing, you're the hero now. Let's get out of here.
0: What? Did you hear that? All right, yes, you heard it. Let's go.
5: Teeny! Where's my teeny?
6: Teeny!
5: Teeny! And I. What is he doing here?
3: Go-Go. I've been trying to...
7: Oh. Wow. That works, too.
4: We're leaving. You have a problem with that?
0: End exit is on your left. Don't be a stranger.

0: Sozo, old chap. Splendid day for a coup, hey?
1: Consider this a hostile takeover.
2: Oh, no, it's up already.
3: Sozo!
1: Turn back!
4: Wolfface, you've betrayed us.
1: You marabous are just as naive as Zambizians.
2: No!
5: Satguru! Satguru! Come quickly! Leg ones on Zambezia!
6: No. Impossible. Go, go. They must not reach the eggs.
7: Look what you've done. They'll destroy Zambezia, and you with it.
8: Double-crossing reptile. That was not part of the plan. It was just meant to be him.
2: Wait! Marabou's are birds, too.
7: Not birds like us. Not after what they've done.
2: No! Zambezia is more than a place. It's an idea. It's the idea that all of us are important. Even Marabou.
5: Who else said?
2: If they're willing to help, they've earned the right to live here, too.
7: We never trusted them before. Why start now?
2: Because we can't call ourselves Zambezians until we do.
5: We're with you!
9: Are we with them?
0: Yes, we are.
10: Get your eggs and get them!
6: We must stand together.
11: But where are the hurricanes?
12: Right, we're sitting ducks without them!
6: The hurricanes are coming. In the meantime, we must stand firm.
7: And we will.
6: And I?
7: Because Zambezia depends on it.
6: You have returned.
7: Anything happened while I was gone?
6: I hope you still have some fight in you.
2: Hey, we've got more than that. We've got the Marabous on our side.
10: We're doomed. We are doomed.
2: I imagine they take it better than this.
0: Marabous, we abridged it. We can unabridge it.
13: Nurse, anybody there? Hello? Where is everybody? Is there a party somebody can tell me about?
14: Time to call it a day and fly the coop!
2: But where are you gonna go?
15: Bye.
2: You know what? When I first came here, I thought I could do everything myself. And then I saw what Zambezia was all about.
10: I always say, it's easier together, no?
2: That's right. That's what makes this place special. That's what makes it worth defending. The Marabous are down there right now because they finally get that.
11: Oh, it's true. They're fighting for the home team, flip-floppers.
2: If we all stick together and we do our part, we can win this thing. Are you with me?
16: Bootsholes is a nesting area!
17: He's gonna get our eggs!
1: Isn't that just like a bud? Putting all their eggs in one basket.
6: Uzo! This ends today!
1: No bird can take me!
7: We'll see about that.
0: This is for brother! Onward, Kyles!
5: Kyles! He called me cousin! All right, former nine, come get your beating in an orderly fashion.
11: Target acquired. Steady? Balance away!
5: Two knuckle sandwiches to go!
18: Is in the ring. Have a taste of some hot wings.
5: All right, we've all said things we don't mean.
1: Your little experiment is over, old man. This community is an aberration of nature.
3: get back here quickly.
15: Ow! Put your foot somewhere else!
19: That's not my foot.
15: Quiet!
20: It's a search party.
21: Anyone out there?
20: Squad, execute drill 26 on my mark. Three,
21: where are you?
20: Two, one. Where is the search party?
21: You're looking at her.
20: But you're not even licensed.
3: Oh, I'm gonna fall over!
22: Hutu has our eggs! It's over!
14: Holy crackers! We are living in a cuckoo clock!
21: Oh, goodness!
3: We owe it to them to do something!
22: You think you can take on Butzo?
21: What a clever!
3: Exactly what Kai said. Together we can do anything!
21: You are an inspiration! You are an inspiration to other birds! I don't know how you do it! That is a very heavy mantle to carry.
23: Do not drop. I don't know. This is a lot.

0: This, what the mighty zombies has come to. Well, show me what you can. I have to say, I'm a little underwhelmed.
1: You mess with my fella, you mess with me. I'm gonna pop you in the eye with a macadamia.

0: I would have gone with chartreuse.
1: Really?
2: Why do those weavers have to be so brilliant at weaving?
3: Hurricanes, steady!

0: Marabou's on our side? What next?
1: Father!
2: Zoe!
3: We're coming in hot!
4: Line it up! Line it up!
0: I've had enough of this, Lizon!
5: Execute drill 46! On my mark!

0: for that heart attack he just gave.
1: Just like old times, huh?
2: In the club now.
3: He's my cousin, you know. Oh, yes, he is. Very strong bloodline.
1: I've got my eye on you, hot rod.
4: Your mother would be proud. I'm proud, too.
2: Thanks, Dad. Dad, this is Zoe.
5: I was the little egg you saved. It's such an honor to meet you.
4: The honor is mine.
6: On this day, we can truly say that no bird is an island.
7: I'm grooving.
5: Let's call it the Funky Chicken.
7: This is amazing.
2: No, Dad. It's almost

0: wings up.
1: Beautiful.
0: No, it's quick blue.
1: Beautiful.
0: Thank you. I call it blutiful.
2: Hey, now this is how you take it easy.
3: Pudding.

0: I'm off, fighting off Boozo single-handedly, and I was nothing less than magnificent.
1: I was magnificent.
2: I look good when I do this, don't I?

0: of England.
1: Okay. First time in Greece?
2: No. Been a lot of times, but second time in Heraklion.
1: Second time. So, are you a Greek lover?
2: Yes.
1: Yeah. Do you like the sun, the sea?
2: I like the sun, the sea, and the people.
1: Okay.
2: The people are so friendly. They're always ready to talk to you and give you the little conversation. My Greek's very poor, but most people speak English.
1: Yeah,
2: it's a fabulous place. Love Greece. We've been to Mykonos, Naxos, Heraklion, then Paros, and then home from Athens. So, fantastic.
1: Nice to meet you.
2: Nice to meet you.
1: Have fun.
2: Thank you.
1: Bye-bye.

0: Hey, Michael, what are you complaining about? It's a good thing, man. You're gaining a new partner.
1: Yeah, but what kind of a partner? With my luck, they'll probably stick me with a police dog.
0: And what's wrong working with a dog?
1: You ever seen one fill out an arrest report?
2: They got lousy handwriting.
0: Huh? That's not the handwriting. It's just that you two can't read.
2: You know, you might end up with a beautiful lady from the academy.
0: I'd go for that.
2: What's the matter with the partner you already got?
0: Oh, nothing. It's just that it gets a little tiring with the same old pretty face day in, day out.
1: You mean that old Spokane up a tree in 2.5 second story is getting a little old, huh?
0: Pew!
2: Beef. You guys got something against my hometown?
0: They exported you.
1: Come on, let's go see my new partner.
3: Welcome to the 17th Precinct, young man. Your father and I were partners in what we jokingly refer to as the good old days.
4: You're lucky to have this boy of mine, Eddie. Hap has it in him to be a first-rate cop.
3: Well, I was just reading his records here from the police academy.
4: Oh, so he graduated last in his class. So what? Like father, like son. Hap's gonna make it in the field. A real tiger. Right, son?
3: Dawson, I believe I have a special assignment for you, so why don't you go to the muster room? We're gonna have briefing in about 5 minutes.
4: Hey, how about that? First day and you're on special assignment. Give them hell out there, boy. Let them know there's another Dawson back on the streets. How about that boy, Eddie?
3: Lucas, there's a lot more to the academy than paperwork. Now, if your son has a problem...
4: Oh, relax, relax, Eddie. With you behind him, he's gonna be number one.
3: If you think I'm gonna coddle him, you can forget it. I don't play favorites. My ex-partner's son notwithstanding.
4: I know, Eddie, I know. I know. But Eddie, ever since I lost my leg, I've lived for this day.
3: For those of you who may not have read the paper or watched the news, let me say this. Virgil Nash is an accountant. He is also the key figure in a multi-million dollar investment swindle, and he is due to be extradited to St. Louis today.
5: Lieutenant, there's a rumor that Nash might turn state's evidence and blow the case wide open.
3: Well, that is no rumor, Webster. It's true. The FBI confirmed it this morning, and they have also informed Mr. Nash that he has been set up for a hit. Someone does not want him to testify. They do want him dead. This is Wolf Burdett. He is considered by the FBI to be the man most likely to attempt the assassination of Virgil Nash.
1: Well, figures he's the top hitman in the country.
3: And he is also the smartest. He has been arrested in connection with a dozen or more assassinations, and he has never once, I repeat that, gentlemen, he has never once been convicted.
2: Any idea where he plans on making the hit?
3: We would have to conclude either one of two places, here at the airport when he boards the plane, or in St. Louis as he disembarks. Our job is to provide airport backup for the FBI. Once the plane is airborne, our job is done.
6: I don't like it. This is an outrageous sum to pay for a hit.
7: The number one man in any field is always expensive, Mr. Vaughn. Why don't you deduct me? The IRS would understand.
6: $50,000 now. The remaining $50,000 when Virgil Nash is dead.
7: What do you suppose prevents me from taking it all right now? Relax, Emil. I'm a businessman, more or less like yourself. I never violate a contract, and I never miss. That's what you're paying for.

0: Sure appreciate you letting me drive.
1: Hey, you had to get checked out.
0: Mike, I hope you don't mind getting saddled with a partner like me.
1: What are you talking about?
0: In case you haven't heard, I graduated last in my class from the academy.
1: Somebody had to be last.
0: I just want you to know that I'm going to work really hard to make you a good partner.
1: I'm sure you will. Just keep a positive attitude.
0: You know, a partner's important. You got to trust him sometime with your life.
1: I trust you, Hap.
0: You know, Custer, he was last in his class, but he became a general.
1: Hap, I need to talk to you about your choice of heroes. Custer.

0: Hi.
1: Hi.
0: Williams?
2: Yeah, new guy. Personnel told me to report here.
1: Williams? I don't think I show any Williams on the board. Let me take another look.
2: Sure.

0: good to see you, Lieutenant.
1: Yeah, likewise. Gentlemen, this is Special Agent Morrison of the FBI.
0: Nash will be here any minute. My men are covering all entrances and exits with the exception of two. The gate you came through and this area over here.
1: And you want us to bottle them up?
0: Tight as a drum. Certain airport employees will be working this general area, but don't hesitate to ask for ID tags if in doubt. Appreciate your help.
1: Webster, you and Owens keep an eye on that ramp right there. Danko, why don't you and Dawson just keep an eye on this area right here?
2: Right up here.

0: So how are you liking your first day of hand-to-hand combat?
1: Well, it might seem a little dull to you, but I like being out here in the fresh air. Mike, you think we'll see any action today?
0: I don't know. Why, you anxious to get your feet wet?
1: No, not me. Look, have you ever shot anybody?
0: Yeah.
1: Maybe I shouldn't be telling you, but partners have a right to know. I'm not sure I could shoot.
0: That's good.
1: What do you mean, good?
0: I mean, that's good. Nobody knows how they're gonna react until it happens.
1: You were the same way?
2: Of course I was.
0: Don't sweat it, Hap, you know?
1: Well, thanks for understanding. Listen, is it okay if I take a walk down the line and sort of check things out?
0: That's what we're here for.
1: Okay.

0: Hey there. Clumsy, that's me. Been working on the runway light. You know that electrician, Mr.
1: Williams?
0: Yeah. It's important work. Planes couldn't land here at night without you guys on the job.
2: I suppose so. Keeps us jumping. Excuse me, I gotta go.

0: they have. I got him. I got him.
1: It's Wolf Burdett. Got one of Hap's bullets. I'll get an ambulance.
2: Lieutenant.
0: Who said crime doesn't pay? Mr. Burdett, I thought I'd never see the day.
3: Good work, Hap.

0: Hey, man. You're a real VIP. Top hit man. Wow. Rookie cop capture. You were busted by a first day rookie? Hey, listen, man. I'm sorry.
1: You're not half as sorry as that boy hero's gonna be.
0: You're not thinking about snuffing a cop, are you?
1: I'm not thinking of anything else.
2: I have arranged this informal gathering to relay to you the commissioner's gratitude for the work that you did in capturing Wolf Burdett. He was quite impressed. So, congratulations, Dawson, for a job well done.
3: Thank you, sir.
4: What'd I tell you, Eddie? 80-some tiger?
2: I must admit, his beginning was most auspicious.
5: And you're the guy that didn't think you could pull the trigger, right?
3: Mike, I tried to tell you.
4: What about Burdett's interrogation? Did he cop out to who hired him?
2: Negative, but the picture should clear up soon because Virgil Nash is testifying right now in St. Louis.
4: Son, you made your father a very proud man.
3: I told you it was just dumb luck.
4: Hey, how about that? Modesty. Hard to come by these days, huh?
3: Pop, will you please listen?
4: Sure, son. What is it?
3: Mike and me, we have to get back on patrol, so.
4: How about that, Eddie? He can't wait to get back in action, huh?
6: Chin up, Mr. Burdett, please. Thank you.
7: How's he doing, Mrs. Dankel?
6: Well, he looks to be in pretty good shape. If you'll send the paperwork over, I think we can certify him for immediate transfer to county jail ward this afternoon.
7: You'll have it right after lunch.
6: Ah. It's already lunch? You'll have to excuse me. I've got a hot date for a cold lunch with Mike this afternoon.
7: Feeding your husband hospital food? That's no way to treat a cop. Tough enough on the streets without eating in Tomain Alley.
6: Thanks a lot.
7: Have a nice lunch. Mike needs his stomach pumped.
6: Third floor. Right. Thank you.
1: Mrs. Danko is married to a cop.
3: Even cops need love.
1: I need it for something a lot more important.
3: Like what?
1: Take a guess.
3: If you're thinking what I'm thinking, don't tell me.
1: I want to tell you, Milo. I want you to help me.
3: No, man.
1: Come on, Milo. I need you.
3: All right. Okay. Anything you say. Let go. Please.
1: Good, Milo. I know you'd see it my way.
6: Well, it's really a pleasure to meet you, Hap. From everything I've heard, you're really quite a hero.
3: Would you mind if we talked about something else?
6: Not at all. I understand.
3: No, you don't really, but thanks for trying.
6: Mike told me that your father and Lieutenant Riker were partners.
3: Mm-hmm. Until my dad took one in his hip during a shootout, it cost him his leg.
6: Yeah, I'm sorry. How did it happen?
3: Pop went gunning for two suspects in a warehouse without waiting for his backup.
7: Sounds like your father was really gung-ho.
3: Yeah.
7: It's a tough image to live up to.
3: You don't know the half of it.
6: Hey, wait a minute. Sounds like a man who's not happy in his work.
3: Pop's happy in my work. He's wanted me to be a cop since day one.
6: Well, what do you want?
3: The Forest Service. I had my appointment and everything. I better start at the beginning. You see, My mom couldn't take being married to a 24-hour-a-day cop, so way before he lost his leg, she divorced him.
6: So you were raised by your mother?
3: On my grandfather's ranch in the Sierras. Oh, I loved it. I really got myself hung up on that outdoor scene. And when Mom died, Pop wanted me back, and I went to live with him while I studied for the Forest Service.
6: Oh, wait a minute. If you already had your forestry appointment, how did you end up here?
3: Beats me. I mean, there I was, all signed up as a forest ranger, and next thing I knew, I was at the police academy. It's hard to say no to Pop. He just doesn't... So I gave the academy a try. Almost didn't make that last in my class. Pop nearly died of shame.
5: He wasn't dying of shame today. I've never seen a prouder man.
8: Mrs. Danko, report to the jail ward immediately.
6: See? No rest for the weary. Look, you can have the jello, skip the sandwich. You don't need the calories. Don't get up. Don't get up. See you later, sweetheart.
5: Okay, baby.
6: Nice to meet you.
3: Nice meeting you.
5: Bye. You want half of this?
3: No, thank you.
6: Thank you.
7: It's for Daddy. He collapsed on the floor. He was dizzy and lost his balance.
6: Where's Dr. Reed?
7: In emergency with a red blanket. Burdette claims he hit his head on the ground when Dawson jumped him. Disson says he's been nauseous since last night.
6: Is that true?
9: Yeah, I wanted to report it, but he wouldn't let me.
6: Why not, Mr. Burdette?
1: Get out. Leave me alone.
7: He's another hard-nosed Mrs. Danko. Too macho to accept help.
6: Well, we never took head x-rays. It could be a concussion. Could you get me a wheelchair, please, Mr. Ballone, and give Dr. Porter a call and ask him to meet us in radiology?
7: Yes, ma'am.

0: keys to your car?
1: I don't have one.
0: I hate people who lie to me. All right. Now, before you walk me out of that parking lot, there's something that you ought to know. I promised myself a long time ago that they would never take me alive. What happened yesterday was a fluke. There'll be no more flukes, Mrs. Danko. Even if that means that I have to take you with me.
2: Which one?
1: There.

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1: 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Ludlow 7 is in pursuit. What is your location, 7?
0: Westbound on Deering, near Galt. We are in pursuit of a 75 Silver Blue Ford Granada. License number 592, Ida Mary Williams. 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
1: Roger, Ludlow 7.

0: Club Menard on tack two.
1: Jerry, Chris, this is Mike.
2: Mike, we're coming your way from the opposite direction.
3: That's him.
2: You see him, Mike?
1: All right, but don't shoot. That's Wolf Burdett, and he's taking Jill hostage.

0: And this has been Abby's Restaurant Takeover. Cut. And action. I'm here with Tom Billings, the owner and head chef of Rocco's Diner.
1: Head chef? It's fancy. Should update my dating profile. My parents ran the same diner for years. Work for them, works for me too.
2: Couldn't you just open yourself up a little bit?
1: Oh, you look beautiful. And my dad always used to say that you should enjoy the place you love with the people you love.
2: I like her.
1: Me too.
3: I was actually fighting to have you as a co-host. I think you are the most genuine guy I have ever met.
4: Αγάπη στο δρόμο. 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
6: It was a reflex action, sir. I hit the brake so I wouldn't kill that squirrel, and the whole thing's my fault.
7: Look, it doesn't matter whose fault it was. The fact remains, Lieutenant, that Jill has been kidnapped
8: right.
7: by Wolf
8: Burdett. At ease, Danko, please. I know your wife's situation, and I know that this department and the FBI are doing everything in their power to try to locate her.
9: Lieutenant, they've located Mike's car at the airport.
7: Where's Jill?
9: Gone. Burdett, too.
8: Someone call the airlines and check the outgoing flights?
9: Chris is doing it.
7: I want to know how a man with no money and wearing a hospital robe could get on an airplane.
9: Well, he's got a gun. Maybe he stole what he needed.
8: We'd have had a report on that by now.
7: I think he's still in town. I think he went back to the airport and traded my car for his.
6: Where do you think he'd go, Mike?
7: I don't know where he'd go.
8: Danko and Dawson, will you take a seat on the bench outside?
6: What for, Lieutenant?
8: For as long as I want you to. Wish I were a preacher or a shrink or something. I could make Danko feel better. Give me all available information on Wolf Burdett and Virgil Nash.
9: You got a lead?
8: No, Officer Webster. I'm looking for one.
7: I like your hair a lot better. Less like a nurse. What copy of your uniform?
10: Why can't you just leave me here?
7: You're my ticket out of town, Mrs. Danko. First thing I have to do is get a little traveling money and then kill that cop.
10: What cop?
7: The kid. Dawson. I have to, Mrs. Danko. It's a matter of reputation. That little boy made a joke out of Wolf Burdett. You see, a long time ago, I was a kid myself, and I made up a name, Wolf Burdett. I did that. I made that up myself. And I also made up my mind that I was going to be number one. Now, that takes a long time, a lot of work. You start out by doing patty any job for scum, and you do that, and you do that, and you keep doing that, and until gradually something opens up, you get your first important hit. Perfection, Mrs. Danko. That's what they buy. You give him a perfect job, word gets around. You blow it just once, you're finished.
10: Sound more like a doctor or a lawyer than a...
7: Painkiller? Don't be afraid to say it. Assassination is a profession. It's not a business. It's a profession. Dawson ended my life. Now, I'm going to end his. Let's go.

0: Who's Emil Vaughn?
1: Virgil Nash's brother-in-law.
0: You figure that Vaughn's part of the investment swindle?
1: Could be. Could also be that Vaughn hired Burdette to keep Nash from talking when he got to St. Louis. But figuring and proving are two different things.
0: What's the FBI say?
1: The FBI has had, quote, conversations, unquote, with Mr. Vaughn, and that's about the size of it.
0: You want to bring him in?
1: We can't do that because we haven't got a charge, but there's nothing to keep us from taking the mountain to Mohammed.
0: Mohammed's got an address?
1: The Adler Building. It's not much of a lead, but it's something. It's the only thing we have to link Burdette and Vaughn.
0: Sir.
2: What kind of a shop are you running here, Eddie? Keeping two of your best men on the bench.
1: Not now, Lucas, please. I'm assigning you two gentlemen to inside detail. I want you to relieve Franklin and Beardsley in the property room.
3: Lieutenant.
1: Danko, I know about your wife. That's why I'm pulling you off the street. You can inventory the place in there. That'll take your mind off all this.
3: Look, sir.
1: Overruled.
2: Hey, wait a minute, Eddie. You can't punish Hap just because some dumb animal happened to...
3: Pop, please don't.
2: It's all right, son. Come on, Eddie. The kid made a mistake. He's just starting out.
1: I'm putting him in there for his own protection. Burdette's hospital roommate claims that Burdette is out to kill your son. Do you understand what I'm saying?

0: wanted to see me, sir?
1: In comparing these two seemingly unrelated files, Nash's and Burdett's, I see that they have one thing in common, a name, Emil Vaughn. It seems that Burdett carried out a hit for Vaughn about 3 years ago right here in the city.

0: Now, I don't want to have to kill you, Mrs. Danko. I kill only for hire or if somebody crosses me. I have got no reason to waste you. Yet. Now, don't give me one.
1: I don't understand you. I don't understand you at all. Bringing that girl here is just crazy.
0: Emil, stop avoiding the subject.
1: We paid you $50,000.
0: Told you that money was confiscated at the airport.
1: You blew your assignment, Burdette. That brother-in-law of mine is singing his head off in St. Louis.
0: Now you're heading for the high ground.
1: The higher, the better.
0: The money, Emil, last call.
1: It would be a mistake to pick that up, Burdette.
0: Is that a threat, Emil?
1: Read it any way you like. The empire may be crumbling, but the foundation's still intact.
0: Foundations are not forever, Emil.
2: Mind a question, Lieutenant?
3: What's that?
2: How come you let Lucas Dawson hang around the precinct?
3: You're right, Webster. I just can't stand the thought of hurting his feelings.
4: Attention, Ludlow 2. I have a possible 187 at 1100 Oak Boulevard. Handle code 3.
3: That's the Adler building. Hit it, Webster.
2: His name's Emil Vaughn. Gunshot wound, DOA. She found the body.
3: Did you question her?
2: Enough to know that Vaughn's last visitors were a male and a female. The female was wearing a man's trench coat over a nurse's uniform.
3: Well, that would be Jill and Burdette. How long ago was that?
2: 10-15 minutes.
3: You might as well have said a lifetime.
5: Let me help you.
1: No, I got it.
5: Mike, I'm really sorry about Jill. I'd do anything to help her, honest.
6: I know you're sorry, Hap. I just need some space, okay?
5: Property, Dawson.
0: Hello, kid. It's Wolf Burdette. Switchboard operator tells me that you're drawing inside duty. What's the matter? You scared?
5: No. What I mean is, how is she?
0: No, she's fine. Temporarily, she's fine. I don't want her. I want you. So unless you do exactly as I say, she dies. You get it?
5: I got it. All right.
6: What's the matter?
5: Nothing.
6: Like a funny shade of green.
5: Oh, no, that's okay. Look, I'll be back in a couple of minutes, all right?

0: said, if I don't come up the back way alone, he's gonna kill Mrs. Danko. Pop, what do I do?
1: But that didn't give you much choice.
0: You're right. I've got to tell Lieutenant Riker.
1: Riker's not here. And Burdette did say to come alone. Look, if you blow the whistle, there'll be an army of cops surrounding the place. And that means that Mrs. Danko is as good as dead.
0: Yeah. I can't let Burdette kill her, can I, Pop?
1: Well, you did capture him once.

0: Why are we here?
1: It's the best fortress in town. Unlimited view. I used to play up here when I was a kid. Being on top of the world.
2: Now the name of Vaughn is dead, our options are diminishing.
3: I didn't know we had any options left.
2: We have one good one. Burdett would give anything to get his hands on Dawson.
3: You mean use Hack as a decoy?
2: Only if he volunteers. I'm not going to order him to do it.
3: Okay, and if he does, how do we contact Burdett?
2: The news media. Here comes Lucas. Where's Dawson?
4: I don't know. He left 10 minutes ago, didn't say where he was going.
5: If you're looking for Hap, he's going to bring in Wolf Burdett.
2: I hope I misunderstood you.
5: Look, Burdett telephoned Hap and threatened to kill Mrs. Danko if Hap wouldn't meet him alone.
2: And you let him go?
5: No one has to let a Dawson do his duty. He lost Burdett. He'll bring him in. Come on, Eddie. Hap's just like me.
2: The hell he is, no one's like you. You're from another age. You were born 100 years too late. And for the last 12 years of your life, you've been trying to justify those shoot-em-up cowboy antics that lost you your leg.
5: I was just doing my duty.
2: You were doing the Lone Ranger. You were too brass-gutted to wait for your own backup, and you were going after some punk with a zip gun. Your son is going after a professional killer. I think you've just sentenced him to his death.
5: That's a lie. That's a dirty lie.
2: Where is he?
4: Come on, Mr. Dawson.
2: A location, for God's sake, man. Give us a location.
5: The observatory.
2: Holder, this is Riker. Tell communications I want all available units at the observatory, and will you get Yates down here in the property room?

0: 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I want units 11 and 14 to approach the observatory from the west on Canyon Road.
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2: Ludlow 14 to 12, roger. 10-4 now.
0: Positive thinking might help, Danko. He's taking Jill as a hostage, but I think he'll release her.
3: But in exchange for Hap, I may have been responsible for Hap's decision, Lieutenant. I mean, he wanted to talk to me. I just wasn't ready to listen to him.
0: That's too bad. He's a bright, sensitive kid. He would have made a good cop. Now all he is just some other young fella trying to look like a hot dog.
4: Where are you?

0: Okay, Dawson. Unless you show yourself now, I'm gonna kill Mrs. Danker. You hear me? Here I am, Burdette! Throw out your gun!
1: Throw out my gun? You said this was between us! That you'd let Miss Danko go if I came up alone!
0: Cops are crawling all over these hills. You call that alone? Throw out your gun! Say goodbye to her, Dawson!
2: No.
1: You send Mrs. Danko down, and I'll come up.

0: Stand back, get away from me. All right, jump, all of you.
1: Hey, come on, get down from there. Let us help you.
0: You're not gonna take me. Alive. Lock me up. A lot of vermin and scum of the earth ex-cons who are too stupid to make it on the outside.
2: Be realistic, Burdett. Take a good look at yourself. Right now, you're nothing.
0: Wrong. I am Wolf Burdett. I command your respect.
3: Come on, the only way out is past us.
0: No. In this life, in this world, we have choice. We have options. You can choose the way you live. And who and what you are, and when everything that you have worked for vanishes, all of it, you can even choose the way that you are going to die. Burdett!

0: I would like to propose a toast. I mean it. To the brave men of the SCPD who saved my life.
1: And mine.
2: So, Hap, what does the doctor say about the leg?
1: No bones broken, should be as good as new in a few weeks.
2: Mm-hmm.
3: Good thing that bullet didn't hit higher up. One lame duck cop and the family's enough. He'll be ready for action soon, Eddie.
4: Whoa, Pop.
1: There's something you should know. I turned in my badge today.
3: That's right, Lucas. Well, how could he? I'm
1: going back to the mountains and take that job as a forest ranger.
3: Oh, wait a minute, son. We haven't had a chance to talk things over, to reason things out like we used to.
1: I know. Isn't it great? The decision was all mine. And you're all invited to come up and go fishing anytime. You too, Pop.
5: You see that? All these years you thought you had a tiger for a son? He's Smokey the Bear.

0: It's a Christmas tree on the, all the lights are on because there's no communication going to any modules from the car. You park on the street, park next to restaurants, they put the garbage on the sidewalk. Rats go into the garbage, get the food, go into the cars to eat it. It's part of the business.
1: Τις περισσότερες φορές οι αρουραίοι φέρνουν το δικό τους φαγητό, κυρίως κομμάτια πίτσας και hot dog. 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
0: From the 90s they make the tables from a soybean additive. And yeah, that's what they add a car this week, a Toyota come in. All cars they'll use it. It doesn't matter, Audi, doesn't matter, it could be any Japanese German car. It's bad. As mentioned, it's a hot car, it's a hot engine, it's cooking the poop. It's awful. And sometimes you can imagine you also have a dead rat in there. It's even worse. And people drive with it, don't even notice it. I don't understand that. It's very strange.

Graffiti art is about urban art, you know, and rats are a perfect example of urbanization or of city life, you know, and that's why we use it in our art.

0: police coming.
1: Oh my goodness.
0: Don't want to get arrested second time. Oh, I know, there is police station over there. Yeah. That's where they park all there. Oh my god, I forgot about it. Okay. Do you mind if I disappear? Okay, good.

0: 10-4.
1: Northern 2 to headquarters.
0: Northern 2.
1: Have a 1029, please. Eddie and golf license. 119.

good. 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Hey, check everything before we get out of here. I don't want no slip-ups. You got that? All right, let's go.

0: Police, open up.
1: What's the problem?
0: We got a sonic alarm call and we've got to check it out. It won't take long.
2: He's out. Maybe for good.
3: Is he dead?
2: Close to it.
0: Finish him, Don.
3: Hey, cool it, man. I don't want no murder rap.

0: How do we know he's alone?
1: I told you. I checked it out already.
2: All right, let's get it on then. Those two doors lead to the elevator. We use nothing but flashlights from now on. We'll pick up some storage carts on the way. Let's move it.

0: Okay, Martinez, tell us what you need for your so-called army.
1: We're not so-called.
2: Anybody besides the 10 of you call yourself soldiers?
1: Read the front page in a few weeks. If you know how, then you won't put us down.
0: Hey, man, ain't nobody putting you down. As long as your price is right.
1: Someday, your children, God forbid you have any, will read about us in the history books.
0: Hey, man, you can forget about all that patriotic mess. And you just tell us what you need, and that's all.
1: How do you recommend we take over a courtroom?
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1: We could use a real professional like you, Rawlings. You could be second in command.
0: Hey, man, I don't work second for nobody. You got that? I just cut out all the talk and pay when the time is right.
1: You get it, man.
0: Sure, I'll get it. I'll get it.

0: So that floor manager thinks he can hassle me, huh? Well, wait till he sees what we're gonna do.
1: Yeah, this is gonna cost him a lot more than that tape deck.
0: From now on, I'm gonna take my shoplifting to some other dump. Well, come on, Picasso. Let's do it.
2: Northern 30 to headquarters.
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0: dead.
1: Come on, this way. No, man. This way. Hey, man, you're crazy. You can't steal a cop car.
2: Watch me. Come on, get in. I'll drop you off at the pickup and you can follow me. Come on.
3: Wire's been cut.
4: Look at this.
3: One of ours?
4: That's what I thought until I looked at the cap piece. It's a phony.
3: Call for backup, okay?

0: What?
1: Our car has been ripped off. You think it's possible whoever ripped our car off also killed the guard?
0: I don't know. Let's check upstairs. If there's anybody up there, they'll hear the elevator, so let's use the stairs, okay?

0: That's it, isn't it?
1: Yeah.
0: Let's split.
2: No! If we get more weapons, I can get more recruits.
1: No, no. You contracted for 40 guns. That's what we're gonna deliver.
2: But we hit pay dirt, man. Look at all the guns here. We can take them all.
1: All right, if we take more, you pay more. Got it?

0: Hey, Doc, get something to pry this open.
1: Relax. I got the combination.
0: Are you crazy? You should have used your silence.
1: Relax. That guard downstairs is past hearing anything.
0: There could be others.
1: There's only one. I told you before. I checked it myself.
0: Yeah, well, you better check it again. And use the back stairway. I don't like surprises.

0: visitors.
1: Who?
0: Two guys. I don't know. All I could make out was their flashlight beams.
1: Cops?
0: Or maybe some other guys breaking in.
2: It doesn't matter now. It's whoever it is. They're dead.

0: I think we got one. Let's rush them.
1: No. We ain't rushing nobody. Keep him pinned down till I go check things out.

0: pistol handle you got.
1: Yeah. I don't think I can move much, though.
0: No, you don't have to. I'm gonna try and find a phone that's working. Just make sure that nobody reaches the stairs or the elevator, okay?
1: Looks like I cut the easy job, huh?

0: There's only two of them.
1: If there were more, they'd be here by now.
0: With that open area, there's no way they can get to the elevator or the stairs.
1: And neither can we.

0: Operator, police emergency.
1: I tell you, we can invite some more people to this party, Pig. I like the odds just the way they are.

0: him?
1: Yeah. They got the phone system.
0: Yeah, I know. You didn't make it.
1: How about you, Hasselbeck?
0: Oh, I know it's there, man. I really know it's there. It's going numb on me. How many are there?
1: I think three.
0: At least we know what we're up against.
1: Just wish somebody else knew it, too.
2: Ludlow 9, please acknowledge. Come in, Ludlow 9. Ludlow 9. Ludlow 9, please acknowledge. Ludlow 9, please acknowledge. Come in, Ludlow 9.
3: What's the matter?
2: Something's wrong. I haven't been able to reach Ludlow 9 for more than half an hour.
3: That's Webster and Owens. I gotta know better than that. Danko and Loudon are in the adjacent sector. Have them move over and start a search. And keep me informed.
2: Yes, sir.
3: It's bad enough out there with communications.
2: Ludlow 9, please acknowledge. Come in, Ludlow 9.

0: Let's rush them. Two less pigs and the world's better off.
1: Hey, don't get emotional on me now, man. It's too risky. Look, we can catch them in a crossfire. You two go down to the end of the counter. Don't fire until I tell you to. I'm gonna go over there and push the cart toward the elevator.

0: Something's up. They may be trying to flank us.
1: Can you move?
0: Nope. But I'm not about to stay here.

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1: Ambulance 89-7400 Clement.
2: Oh, brother. Look at that.
1: 10-4 traffic 8.
0: That's what happens when you got nothing to do and no place to do it.
2: There's no sign of him. Maybe we ought to go around the back.
3: Ludlow 7, this is Lieutenant Riker. Any sign of Webster and Owens?
2: No, sir, not a trace.
3: We have a report that a civilian was seen driving a black and white near Hunter Park. Could have been Ludlow 9. Get on it.
2: Ludlow 7, roger.

0: Think they're trying to get ready to flank us again?
1: I don't know. We gotta get out of here.
2: How?
1: I don't know.
2: How?
1: You need a doctor.
2: We both try to get to that elevator, we'll both end up hamburger. I don't think I can make it that far.
1: I'll get you there.
2: I got a better idea. I'll cover you. You go alone and get help.
1: Mm-mm. You wouldn't last long against them.
2: I'll take my chances.
1: No. We go together. Give me a gun. Our diversion, trust me.

0: Hear that?
1: Yeah.
0: Sounds like moving over there. And you two go check it out. I'll stay here and cover you.

0: try for the elevator. We've got 5 rounds back there and 6 rounds here. I better drag you, okay?
1: Can you pull?
2: Got it.
1: Ready. Let's do it. Pull!
0: Empty. Go for it.

0: Sounds like it stopped.
1: Okay. Drop the gun. It's all over.
0: It's all over for you, brother man.
2: Let's find something and try and pry the door open.
0: What about the other cop?
2: I'll get him. Cover me.

Do we get him? Right. I got him. About an hour ago. Let's go and get Rollins out of that elevator.

0: ma'am. It just dawned on me. You ran out of bullets up there. That gun is empty.
1: Yeah, well, I saved one in the chamber just for you. Go ahead and try me.
0: Hey, brother. Ain't just a gas. You mean you in these two pig uniforms with guns pointing at each other? And underneath all this, we the same, brother. Ain't that a joke?
1: So why don't you put down your gun and we both have a better laugh, hmm?
0: You still don't get it, do you? We ain't supposed to be ripping each other off. We're supposed to be out getting the man.
1: Is that what this is all about? Guns to get the man?
0: You like the idea? Hey, man, I can make it easy for you to help and lay a stack of bread on y'all at the same time.
1: Mm-mm.
0: Oh, I can dig where you're coming from. I don't dig that revolution trip either. After all, the only thing that means anything here, get some respect, is money.
1: All right.
0: American cash.
1: Now you're getting to it. That's what this is all about, money, right?
0: A stack of it. Hey, man, I could get you a grand for that 38 you're holding right there.
1: Pass.
0: Mm-hmm. Mm-hmm. Dig where you're coming from. You like to haggle, huh? All right. $5,000. Hey, come on. I mean, who's gonna know? Hey, your partner's probably dead up there. You've been here 2 hours, ain't nobody come to get you yet. I got two guns upstairs. Hey, man, you alone, chump.
1: My partner can take care of himself. Besides, you want to bet that those two clowns haven't split on you already? Left you here to save their necks?
0: No, they'll come get me.
1: You sure?
0: Yeah, they're scared not to.
1: They scared, yeah.
0: I see what kind of handkerchief head you are. You'd rather I go around saying yes, master, and kissing their feet and bowing and scraping, and maybe if I bow low enough, they'll give me one of these pretty little uniforms and a badge for real, and then I can be just like you.
1: Yeah, but you're a lot smarter than that, aren't you? So, brother, how come you're down here with my gun in your gut?
0: Well, you ain't no better off. At least I got some dough to show for it.
1: And a dead guard. And you go to prison for life.
0: Yeah, well, they got to catch me first.

0: You're not going tight on me. Are you home? How long do you think you can hold up before you get careless, hmm?
1: Long enough to last the rest of your life, sucker.

0: their unit, all right.
1: What do you think happened to Owen and Webster?
0: I don't know. Does this stuff look familiar to you?
1: The shopping center.
0: Yeah, exactly. Take a sample of this. I'll call it in.
2: Servo 410 8.
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2: Northern 8.
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0: What you playing hero for, man? Bucking for a promotion? 10 extra bucks a month? Man, I could put $200 cash in your pocket every week, easy.
1: I guess I just can't be bought, you know?
0: Yeah, I heard that. You sold out already. Probably sell your brothers out every day.
1: And you help them, right?
0: Come off it, pig. Why don't you wise up? Why don't you tell them you was outnumbered and we got away?
1: Look, the way that control panel looks, we ain't going nowhere. Why don't you push the button and find out, huh?
0: Because I ain't stupid. And I ain't taking my eyes off of you, turkey.
1: Then I'll do it.
0: Hey, lighten up. What? Lighten up, man. What are you trying to pull?
1: I'm not trying to pull anything. But you're the one with the big talk, and you don't even know how to get out of here. Don't even know if it moves. Go ahead, think about it.

0: Hey, hold it. Don't push no down buttons. I mean, if this cage is going anywhere, it's going up. Right where my men are, yeah.
1: Okay. And you do it.

0: Hey, man, what's your name anyway?
1: What's my name?
0: Yeah.
1: What's my name? J.D. J.D. Rollins.
0: T.B. T.B. Webster.
1: T.B., huh? Yeah, all right. Not glad to meet you. Not glad to meet you at all.

0: Rollins! You okay? Rollins!
1: Yeah! Hey, get down here and open up the hatch!
2: You tell him to cool it, Rollins, or you're a dead man. All right, tell him!
0: You okay, Rollins? Rollins! You okay?
1: Hey, Doc! Back off for right now.
3: What are they doing?
4: I can't see anything except the top of the car. But there's a ceiling hatch we can get into. If we can get down there.
2: You tell him to stay put, Rollins.
1: You think I'm a fool?
2: Well, man, you must think I'm a bigger fool. Go ahead, tell him. Go ahead, man, tell him.
1: Martinez! Die! Don't do nothing right now until I tell you.
5: What about you?
1: I'll be all right.
5: As soon as I take care of my brother here.
6: What do you think?

0: mean, it didn't work. And your men have left. So what's the next move, J.D.?
1: You really believe that, don't you? You really believe you're some kind of Boy Scout hero? I bet you join the force so that you can help your people. Well, here's your chance. Why don't you help me? I'm one of your people. Save my life. That's what you believe in, isn't it?

0: don't you just give it up? I mean, your pig friends done forgot about you. You're running out of oxygen. Man, I am your only way out of here.
1: The store will be open in the morning. We'll be found then. Keep my gun.
0: That may be true. But unless you got enough guts to pull that trigger, you're still my hostage.

0: Lieutenant.
1: It's Chris!
2: Take it easy. Okay?
3: Loudon, call the paramedics. We're on the fifth floor. Owens, what's happened here? Where's Webster?
0: Terry. He's trapped in the elevator with one of the guys. With an empty gun.
3: Webster has an empty gun, and the other man is armed?
0: Yeah.
3: Rest easy, Owens. Some medical attention is on its way. Stay with him.

0: Webster? This is Lieutenant Riker. Can you hear me? Are you down there?
1: Here, Lieutenant.
2: Shut up.
0: Now listen to me, Webster. I had a talk with Owens. He explained the situation to me. I understand what's going on down there.
1: Got it. I'll do the talking. Now I'm gonna kill your man, Riker, unless you get us out of here.
0: Go ahead, I'm listening. What do you want to tell me?
1: Tell your man to put his gun down. And then get us out of this elevator. Have us a car waiting outside. And when I'm sure we ain't being followed, I'll turn your man loose unharmed.
0: I'll think about it.
1: Well, you make it fast, or else you're gonna be minus one cop.
2: I don't like this. Webster's bluffing, and maybe he's getting away with it. What's going to happen if there's a showdown? Realistically, he is a hostage, and we are just holding a lousy hand here.

0: about a sniper?
1: If that sniper scores a direct hit, the reflexes in that man's hand will cause that gun to discharge, and it's only going to be a few inches from Webster. Danko, I want you to go up the stairwell. When you get to the roof, you should see an elevator control shack. Inside that thing, there's a relay switch. I want to move this thing up or down in a hurry. So when I give you the word, trip the switch.
0: Okay.

0: Danko, you in position?
1: Yes, sir.
0: Hit it.
2: Don't you raise that gun up! Don't you raise up! I will blow your head off! Oh. Now you tell me where did that get you?
3: Oh. I think you got an empty gun.
2: You expect me to believe that?
3: I don't care what you believe.
2: Just don't you move that gun.
3: I don't think you get it. It's all over.
2: It's like I told you from the get-go, Chump. It's all over for you. Especially if you move that gun.

Oh, you remember what I said about you being a brother? You're a brother, all right? Because only a brother could have ran the game on me. You just did.

0: All right, let's clean it up and get out of here.
1: Wound's pretty bad, but nothing's broken.
0: Well, then it'll be all right.
1: Yes, sir.
0: How you feeling, Webster?
2: Lucky.
3: Blew it, Webster. You should have killed me when you had the chance. Now I'm gonna live every day just to get you. You hear me, Webster? I'm gonna get you, Webster. You hear me? I'm gonna get you.
2: You do that, Rollins. You do that, Rollins.

0: We're here at Seattle's Avant-Couturier, and this is Abby's restaurant takeover. Don't be nervous, you're gonna love it. We're about to reveal the complete remodel of Avant-Couturier, a fine dining, five-star restaurant in the heart of the city. And despite serving European cuisine, it's had trouble keeping its doors open. So hopefully, this renovation will give it a second life. We're here with Raphael Sabatini, owner and chef. Raphael, are you ready to see your new restaurant?
1: Sure.
0: Okay, take it away.
2: Wow, nice job, Abby.
0: Let's take a look inside. Come on. For the design, I decided to go with the sleeker, more modern look. I had the bricks sandblasted, the floors refinished, and I went with these darker chairs.
1: Wow, it's beautiful.
0: Raphael here is an amazing five-star chef, but I think he was trying to do too much with his menu, which took him away from his basic flair for grilled meats and fish. But this renovation, it really highlights and emphasizes the space and Raphael's best attributes.
1: This is really good, Abby. I love it. Thank you.
0: Oh, you're so welcome. I'm so happy you're happy. Good luck.
1: Thanks.
0: I had a blast renovating this little neighborhood gem into a slick, trendy Seattle bistro. As always, I'm Abby Brooks, and this has been Abby's Restaurant Takeover.
3: And that's a cut. Great work, everybody. Okay, let's pack it up because we got to be out of here in 30.
0: First round of drinks on me.
4: First round of drinks on the boss. That got him moving. Meanwhile, I brought donuts this morning and nothing.
0: Well, that could be because half of them were already eaten.
4: Kids ate them. Oh, okay, fine. I got stuck in a long light and the smell was so delicious. No one's perfect.
0: Ooh.
4: Yeah, Becca?
0: Yes, and it looks like we will not be having drinks tonight. She wants us to go to the office and go for dailies.
4: Seriously? Tonight?
0: It's not that much work.
4: Okay, one day you'll be married with kids and you'll realize how important a night out on the town is.
0: It's our producer's prerogative.
4: But I was really looking forward to pot stickers tonight.
0: You can come over after and we'll order takeout.
4: We have a restaurant show and we're getting takeout.
0: Oh, and we can watch a movie.
4: Okay, fine. But there better be pot stickers and fried dumplings and fried stuff. Lots of fried stuff.
0: Okay. We'll see you in the office.
4: Okay.
0: Bye.
5: The American bass fishing.
0: Man, Becca can be hard to read sometimes.
6: I know. That's why I don't even try. I'm waiting for her to be books on tape.
0: Ooh. You went all in with that fried food.
6: Mm-hmm. Fried food soothes me. I was watching that.
0: You were watching competitive bass fishing?
6: Yeah.
0: I can't believe people get paid to do that. Oh, I think Becca produces this show, Chef's Challenge. Oh, I miss being a chef.
6: You're a chef. Kind of. Well, you're always around, chefs.
0: Oh, I miss the heat of the kitchen, everybody buzzing around.
6: That's what your sets are like. Everyone buzzing around, the heat from the lights, delicious foods, practically the same thing.
0: Mine is the satisfaction of cooking.
6: You know what, change the channel. I've had enough of kitchens, cooking, food in general, fried food specifically.
0: Okay. No one wants to kiss in the pouring rain. That is so cliche.
6: I got proposed to in the rain.
0: No, yours was probably really sweet.
6: Shh. Watch. It's my favorite bit.
7: The moment I laid eyes on you, I knew that you were my everything.
8: I've never felt a love like the love we have.
0: That is not real love. That's not real life. Real life is sharing a meaningful cholesterol moment with a friend.
6: I don't want to hurt your feelings, but I've got another best friend at home.
0: The one who married me. You think I'm a cynic, don't you?
6: Look, Abby, you're a catch. But you gotta, you know, let yourself get caught. Release into the ocean of dating, my friend. Swim upstream and find the man of your dreams.
0: Wait, are you talking about my love life, or are you stuck on that competitive bass show?
6: You know what I mean?
0: I do. You're a great friend.
6: Night.
0: Night.
9: I want to go. I don't care about my parents. I'm going to leave. I'll leave tonight.
10: Okay, so here's your next makeover.
0: Wow, already.
10: It's
2: called Rocco's. It's a little hidden gem of a diner in Lawrence.
0: Where's Lawrence? I've never heard of it. Is it near here?
2: No, it's just outside of Minneapolis, but still technically a city.
0: Why there?
2: We've decided to go in a little different direction.
0: More east? Becca, are you not happy with the show? I know we've had some growing pains, but it's only our third season.
2: That's true. It's just the network wants to move the show around a bit more.
0: I don't know. City fine dining is kind of my thing.
2: It's either this or take the risk of getting canceled.
0: Well, so not really a choice then. Well, I guess I can do this. Wait, can I do this?
2: Sure you can. You and Kenna will drive out tomorrow and then your crew will follow right after.
0: All right. Let's do it. I guess I'm going to, where did you say this was again?
10: Are we close to the hotel yet?
11: No idea.
10: I'm looking up the nightlife.
11: Ooh, what does it say?
10: Well, there's a bowling alley called Bowl House that's open till 9:30.
11: Okay, that's an option.
10: Nope, that's it. That's the nightlife.
11: Hey, why are we stopping? Is something wrong with the car?
0: Nope.
11: Don't seem to be listening. Okay, wish me luck. Thank you.
0: Okay, come on, you adorable walking sweaters. We gotta make a path through here. Come on. Shoo.
12: Not from around here, are you?
0: Just passing through, or trying.
12: Yeah, you know you can honk your horn at them, right?
0: I tried that. Maybe your horn has more authority.

0: Becca.
1: Hey, Abby. How's Lauren?
0: Well, we haven't gotten there yet. We got stuck in a bit of, local traffic.
2: Okay, well, I'll call ahead and let them know you're gonna be a little late.
1: When you said this place
0: was a hidden gem, did you mean it was literally hidden?
2: Okay, so we may have overly compensated. Look, we think Rocco's is the perfect trial balloon, so just give it a chance.
0: Trial balloon? Isn't that canary in a coal mine?
1: Oh,
2: by the way, the show's now Abby on the Road.
1: You'll only be there for a week or two or maybe a month. Who knows? Exciting, right?
0: Very exciting.
1: Oh, come on, Abby, chin up.
2: This is right up your alley. Have fun.
0: Yes, thank you, Becca.
1: Okay.
2: Bye.
0: Thank you.
3: So what happened? Are we canceled?
0: No. I just completely lost track of my show. I don't even know what it is anymore. It's like they want me out of my element.
3: Then we should have got some footage of you and those sheep. You looked completely out of your element. Okay, try the horn again.
0: Oh.
3: There, see, you just gotta do it with authority.
0: You get rid of the sheep next time. Wow, this is different than we usually do.
3: Well, this is the address.
0: Yep. Yeah, this is a diner.
3: It's cute.
0: Michelin 5-star, it is not.
3: Yeah, but I bet they do a heck of a cheeseburger and fries.
0: You and your fried food. Oh, sorry.
4: That was the matinee. Come back 6 for the double feature.
5: What is going on out here?
0: Oh.
5: Oh. Well, hello. Again.
0: Hello.
5: I'm glad to see that the sheep didn't take up too much of your time. How can I help you, ladies?
0: Wait, you work here?
5: Yeah. Yeah, it's kind of my place.
0: Rocco's is your place.
5: Last I checked, yeah.
4: Tommy, you want me to take over the kitchen so you two can get a booth?
0: This is Kenna. I'm Abby.
5: That's nice to see you again. Oh, can I get you some food?
0: Oh, maybe later. Thank you, but we better get started.
5: Oh, get started on what?
0: The makeover.
5: I don't know what you're talking about.
0: The restaurant makeover show.
3: You don't recognize her from TV?
5: Don't watch too much TV. I'm kind of busy at the diner a lot of the times. Plus, I mean, aren't all those shows like lame reality shows now anyway?
0: Well, I'm sorry to tell you, but we're going to be making one of those lame reality TV shows.
5: Oh, what are you talking about?
4: Tommy, she's here because I signed us up for her show.
5: What?
4: Abby's restaurant takeover. She does restaurant makeovers, and I think we need one.
5: So you did this without consulting me. Can I talk to you in the kitchen for a second?
4: No. Look, I know you own the place, but I am the eldest member of the Billings family, and I made a decision. Tommy, you are my favorite nephew.
5: Your only nephew?
4: Don't interrupt.
5: Yes, ma'am.
4: You've done a good job with this diner, sweetie. But everyone needs a little help sometimes.
3: That sounds familiar.
4: Besides, what are you gonna do? You gonna fire me? I am the best waitstaff you've got.
0: Okay, we're off to a great start.
5: Yeah.
0: Listen, I'm here to help. The good news is I am pretty good at my job.
5: Well, I bet you are. I just need a little time to think this over.

0: Okay, so I just want you to come through.
1: Great.
0: Get a shot of you looking at the restaurant.
1: Yeah.
0: And maybe just checking out the space.
1: Absolutely, that's really good.
0: Okay, if you're gonna, so I just want you to maybe sit down, look comfortable.
1: Great, because if we put a camera here, I could do the interview here.
0: Yeah, and then maybe you could even talk to someone on that chair there.
2: We'll be okay. We need this.
3: Look, I don't need her help.
2: Tom Clancy Billings.
3: Oh, really? You're using my full name now.
2: You are the fabric that keeps this diner together. Even the whole town, maybe. After Linda passed, you seemed to be stuck doing the same thing. It's time to shake things up.
3: Look, my parents ran the same diner for years, okay? Work for them, works for me too.
2: Your parents ran a diner out of necessity. They weren't natural-born chefs. You are. The whole town could see how much potential you have. I just don't understand why you can't.
3: Look, there's nothing wrong with running a traditional diner, okay? I mean, the regulars seem to like it. Sure, maybe it's not flashy, okay? But I don't know, I need the stability for Claire.
2: Honey, you are an amazing father. And you can still be that same great father by chasing your own dreams. Make this place a destination. Plus, she's cute.
3: Yeah, for a city girl. I mean, she's pretty cute. Look, I just don't have the
2: time. Yeah, you don't have the time today. I know.
3: Okay, well.
2: I know. Couldn't you just open yourself up a little bit? Be good to yourself for my own sanity, okay?
3: Oh, okay, yeah, no, I'll do it for your sanity.
2: Yeah, and you be a gracious host. Make them feel at home.
1: Thank you. Excuse me, I'm Abby Brooks, and I'm...
4: Oh, hey, I know who you are. Yeah, I've watched your show on Food and Wine. Nice to meet you. What are you doing in our neck of the woods?
1: Well, we're looking to do a show here about Rocco's. Do you mind if I ask you a few questions?
4: Yeah, sure. Have a seat.
1: Great. This is my director, Kenna.
5: Hi. I'm Bill.
1: So, what do you think this place could improve on?
2: It's okay, Bill. They're here on our side.
4: Oh, okay. Well, I've known Tommy since he was a boy. We used to go fishing with him and his dad every weekend. And, Tommy was always so proud of being from Lawrence and proud of his diner. It's all he ever talked about, all he ever wanted to. And he's kept his promise to his dad beautifully. I guess if I was to pick one thing to improve on, well, Tommy's a real good chef. I think he could make this place more his own, you know? How's that?
2: It was good. You know, Bill here made his family farm his own by being the first organic grower in the region long before it became fashionable.
1: Well, that's great, Bill.
6: Hey, Dad. I went by Bill's and picked up our order. Look at the size of these beets.
3: Wow, those are beautiful. Not as beautiful as my Claire Bear.
6: I was thinking we could add a light summer salad to the menu. Spinach with fresh red onions. Mm. Top it off with a basil vinaigrette.
3: It's a nice idea.
6: Oh my gosh, it's you. You're here.
1: Yes, I am.
6: I'm Claire. Me and Ann Marge watch your show every Thursday. It's part of the girls' night.
1: Oh, you're so sweet. Well, I am very excited to meet you and be here and get to work.
6: Me too. Dad, this is so great. I have a few ideas.
1: Oh.
3: I'm literally the only person that didn't know about this.
6: Well, we thought you'd freak out.
3: Well, I'm not freaking out. I'm not. I'm just surprised.
1: We are going to send out these call sheets tonight.
3: Call sheets?
1: We'll be here at 6 a.m. to start shooting the episode.
3: Okay. Yeah, if we do the show, I still haven't decided.
1: Tom, I just rode in a rental car for 2 days with my director here who only played 90s boy bands. So, we're doing the show.
6: Actually, it was early 2000 boy bands, which is not important.
3: Well, last I checked, I still own the place.
2: Oh, come on, Tom.
6: Come on, Dad.
3: Look, just let me think about it. okay?
1: My camera crew will be here at 6 a.m., so we need to know by then.
2: You know, Tom wanted to be an actor when he was a kid. He'll be a real natural.
3: Oh, yeah, I also wanted to be a professional football player and an astronaut.
6: I want to be an astronaut, too, and a chef.
1: Well, I am sure that you will do whatever you put your mind to. Tom, I'm here to help. I'm not the enemy. See you tomorrow at 6 a.m.?
2: Okay.
1: Good night, all.
2: All right, mister. Let's get these beets in the oven.
6: Don't worry, Dad. You'll do the right thing.
2: Tom, let's go!
3: Yes, ma'am.
6: Oh, wow, you got a deer plushie? I didn't get a plushie. Don't worry, I won't let it ruin my trip.
1: Any word from the crew?
6: Yeah, they just got here. And the equipment truck should arrive in the morning, so we are good to go. What's wrong? Oh, nothing. Okay, your nothing is always something.
1: It's just that I'm used to working with 5-star big city restaurants that have a clear vision. That guy Tom obviously doesn't want me here. And it's stressful for him and me.
6: Hey, stop questioning yourself. You know good food and you know what people like.
1: I know what restaurant city people like.
6: Well, what's the difference? Everybody chews with their teeth. You know what? Go out, explore, discover what people want. And while you're at it, discover what your new show is about.
1: I knew there was a reason I've kept you around.
6: Yeah, and I'm taking this.
1: Really?
6: Mm-hmm. So I'm not sure Abby will tell me what's going on. He's supposed to get here in 10 minutes, but I...
3: Kenna? Hi.
6: Oh, Tom, hi.
3: Hi.
6: We're a little light on crew today, so I am director, producer, and PA, it would appear. Can I get you a coffee, Tom?
3: It's my diner. We got coffee. Can I get you a coffee?
6: No, I'm good.
1: Good morning.
3: Okay. Morning, hey. Abby.
1: Morning, Tom. So what are you thinking? No pressure, but we are all ready to go.
3: I'll be honest. I'm not completely convinced that we need this makeover, but my beautiful daughter is. And she loves your show, so... Let's give this thing a try.
1: Great, let's try this thing. Can we get Tom hair and makeup?
6: Yes.
3: Hair and makeup.
1: We just need you to be a little more camera ready. It's all part of the process.
6: Don't worry, it won't bite.
1: You're gonna do great. Yeah.
3: What, hair and makeup?
6: Okay, so we've got sound speeding and we're gonna go from the intro, Abby, and action.
1: Hi, I'm Abby Brooks, and welcome to Abby on the Road, where we go to small towns to find local hidden gems and give them a much-needed facelift.
3: I don't know if it needs a facelift. Fresh coat of paint, maybe, a few more items on the menu, but no, it's a diner. Reality housewife.
1: And this is Tom Billings, the owner and head chef here at Rocco's Diner in Lawrence, Minnesota, and apparently an aspiring stand-up comedian.
6: Cut! Okay. Great. First run, you two. Let's just loosen it up on this next take. Maybe pretend that you like each other a little bit more. Or a lot more.
1: Let me just do my intro and I'll cue you when to talk.
3: Oh. Yeah, you'll cue me, yeah.
1: I just need to do my introduction. Then you can tell your little jokes.
3: Well, you know, the crew laughed.
1: Can I talk to you for a second? A word? Can you tell him to just let me do my thing? I think he's trying to sabotage the whole shoot.
6: I think you've been watching too many political thriller movies, okay? He's great on camera. You know, the camera loves seeing chemistry, so just flirt.
1: This is not a show about finding love. This is a show about finding a diamond in the rough. And now that I said it out loud, I hear how that sounds. This is a restaurant makeover show.
6: But it's a new show, and you've got to get used to it. Look, your chemistry is off the charts. We just need the audience to believe that you actually like each other. Think about the show. Our show. Okay. Great. Okay, we're going to try that again. And everybody loves the camera. And action.
1: Hi, I'm Abby Brooks, and welcome to Abby on the Road, a show where we go to small towns to find local hidden gems and give them a much-needed facelift. I'm here with Tom Billings, the owner and head chef of Rocco's Diner.
3: Head chef? It's fancy. Should update my dating profile.
1: Surprised you even need a dating profile.
3: Thank you.
1: Tom, tell us
5: us about your diner.
3: Well, it's been a staple in the community for generations, and I'll prove it to you that Rocco's is a diner like no other.
5: Well, yes, I'd love that. That's the premise of the show, so you'd be doing me a favor.
3: Excellent. Cut! I'm gonna go to my trailer.
5: You don't have one.
3: Well, fine. I'll go to my diner, then.
5: Fine. This isn't working. I'm gonna call Becca.
0: It's new. You just have to get used to it.
5: He's impossible to work with.
0: You don't have to like him. You just have to pretend that you like him.
5: I'm glad you're getting your rom-com fix, but this show has to be better than the last one. Think about ratings.
0: Abby, you've got to be more patient with him. If you keep fighting with him, he'll keep fighting back.
5: You know what? You're right. I've dealt with five-star chefs. I can deal with this.
0: Besides, have you tried his catering? Because it is so delicious.
5: Not helping.
0: Okay, so we're just gonna pick up from where we left off. We're rolling and action.
5: Tom, what are we cooking here today?
3: It's my mother's famous Mississippi meatloaf.
5: Smells amazing. So what's in it?
3: Well, ground up meat, eggs, and some spices.
5: Great. Sounds good. Usually I would ask what's in the dish, but this is a family recipe. It's been in Tom's family for generations. And that's really what you feel when you come into Rocco's. Family, tradition. And I hope to bring that out during the renovation.
3: And yeah, you really need to come to this place to experience it.
5: Sometimes we focus on the Michelin stars and how to push food to the limit, to the point where we don't even recognize what we're eating. It's places like this that make us realize why food is so important. Family and community.
3: Yeah, we don't really need any Michelin stars, just some good home cooking.
0: Cut. How about we take a 10? Excuse me, could you please get me a glass of wine? Water.
3: Hey. I'm sorry, that was rude. Like, all this is just kind of new for me, right? I mean, one day everything's normal, and then all of a sudden there's a camera crew here. I got makeup on my face.
5: Okay.
3: Look, it's just this diner is my heart and soul, and I just don't feel comfortable exploiting it on some show.
5: Some show? Okay, like your diner, this show means everything to me. And I'm not trying to exploit you. I'm legitimately trying to help you.
3: Okay. Okay, I can see that. Guess I'm just not good at asking for help. Really, I'm just trying to carry on my family's legacy and don't be a good dad.
5: That's really sweet.
3: So, yeah, I think some of my stuff kind of just gets put on the back burner, just a little bit.
5: I can tell you're a great dad just by the way your daughter's eyes glow when she looks at you. And I'm not trying to change any of that.
3: It's good to know.
5: Your diner is great. All I want to help you do is find your own way of expressing yourself through your food. It's obvious to me everyone wants that for you, including your friend Bill.
3: Bill. Bill's our best customer. And by the way, I'm pretty sure the only reason he comes in here is to flirt with my aunt.
5: Yeah, I saw that too.
3: You did?
5: Yeah.
3: Okay, good.
5: So what do you say? Should we take another run at this?
3: Okay. I'm in, but it's still my diner.
5: Still my show.
3: Touché.
5: So we're here with Tom's adorable daughter, Claire, who's going to be helping us out today, right, Claire?
6: I think my dad does pretty good without me.
5: So what are we making?
6: We're making my grandma's world-famous Mississippi meatloaf. It's the dish that put Lawrence on the map.
3: Well, I don't know about that, but it's pretty darn good.
5: Great. So, was your mother originally from Mississippi?
3: No, not at all. She never even left Lawrence.
5: So why Mississippi?
3: I'm not sure. She must have had a taste for the Southern food, I guess. Huh? She actually invented this. She just taught it to me when I was Claire's age, and now I'm teaching it to her.
5: I love that. So, what's in it?
3: Oh, that's a secret. I'm just kidding. I'm kidding. Okay, so I like to start with some ground corn-fed Wagyu beef. All right, now you want to add a little ketchup, okay? Let's get that in there. I'm gonna add a pinch of oregano,
4: Pinch paprika.
3: Okay, now, don't tell anyone, all right? Throw in a little chili powder just to really bring the heat, okay? Now, the real secret lays in the golden brown crust. For that, I like to use this rosemary blended maple syrup.
1: Wow, do you make that here?
3: No, I get that from my dear friend, Miss May, over at the marketplace. Yeah, she just creates these magical infusions with Minnesota's very own organic maple syrup.
6: I help them pick out the best syrups.
1: I bet you do. So what else is in there?
3: Everything's from Lawrence. I mean, I get my flour from my neighbor who grounds it himself. I get all the organic vegetables from Bill. Yeah, try that.
1: Oh. Oh, that is an explosion of flavor.
3: Right? Yeah, Bill is the best farmer and best customer. Okay, so after that, what I like to do is I fry up the garlic, all the vegetables, right? I throw in a little breadcrumbs, some Worcestershire sauce. And then, once it cools down, okay, you just want to layer that into the meat. Then, you form it in your pan, throw it in the oven at 400 degrees for 55 minutes.
1: That sounds so good. It's the best. So when do I get a taste?
3: No, I actually made one for you.
1: Oh, that looks amazing. Oh! Okay. I am so excited to try a bite. Oh. Oh, that is out of this world.
3: Well, there's more where that came from.
0: And cut. Oh, that's a great first day, everyone. Okay, call sheets will go out tonight. Expect to be here at 6 a.m. on Monday, and have a good weekend.
6: You did so good.
3: Thank you. To be honest, I was a little nervous.
6: Oh, yeah, I could tell. Then you became your yourself.
3: Oh, good. Thanks for your honesty.
6: Abby, this is so great. I can't believe you're here and we're on your show. When is it going to be on TV?
1: Don't know, but I will give you plenty of notice so that you can get all your friends to watch.
6: That would be awesome. Just keep working on my dad. I know he'll get a lot better.
3: Hey, I thought I did pretty good.
1: Yeah, you are great. Really, you're a natural.
3: See, thank you.
6: Hey, Abby, what are you doing this weekend?
1: Oh, I don't know. Probably just working and watching some movies with Kenna.
6: Why don't you come over to Aunt Marge's house? We have a Sunday barbecue that Dad does.
1: Oh, I'm not sure. Please?
3: Yeah, please. Why don't you? You know, I think you'd really enjoy yourself. You know what? Chalk it up to work. Plus, you get to taste a little more of my food.
1: Okay, yeah, sounds good. Great, it's a date. Oh,
3: no,
1: not,
3: it's not a
1: date.
0: Oh, what's going on over here?
1: Oh, just trying to find an outfit for the barbecue. I want something elegant but cash.
0: Is this a date?
1: It's not a date, it's a work event, but I still want to look nice.
0: I see.
1: Don't do that thing you do.
0: What?
1: Pry.
0: It's a small town. There's not that much drama. I've got to find it where I can get it.
1: What about this?
0: Too much.
1: Oh, well, help me then.
0: How about this? It's, cute, casual.
1: Yeah, that can work.
0: At doing what?
1: What are you getting at?
0: Nothing. Just saying.
1: Kenna,
0: have fun.
7: Okay, you guys are like a bunch of hungry dogs. Just want to make a little speech before we all dig in.
3: All right, well, the floor is yours.
7: I would like to thank Bill for so graciously providing this beautiful bounty. I would like to thank Abby and her team for coming all the way down to Lawrence to help Rocco's become the best-kept secret in the country. And I would like to thank my nephew Tom for his brilliant barbecuing skills.
8: Here, here.
3: Thank you. All right, well, everyone eat up. Enjoy.
8: All right.
1: Oh, this looks so messy.
3: Well, hold on. You know you don't eat ribs with a fork and a knife, right?
1: Okay. Oh, it's messy.
3: Ah. Yeah, okay, I know it's messy, okay, but how does it taste?
1: This might be the best barbecue I've ever had. I mean that. I've had Texas, Kansas City, South Carolina, but right here in Minnesota, can you imagine?
3: Thank you.
1: And the salad. It's delicious, so fresh. Mm.
3: Oh, yeah, that's Bill. You can really taste the difference, right? Hey, Bill.
8: She loves your salad. Well, hot dog, that makes me happy. I just picked all that this morning.
7: Oh. I told you you were the best.
8: Well, ma'am, you give me some competition for that title.
9: That Bill is quite the entertainer.
7: Oh, yeah. He sings anytime he can get an audience.
9: Excuse me. This place sure is beautiful.
10: Yeah, love this spot.
9: The food was spectacular.
10: Thank you.
9: So you don't hate me anymore?
10: I don't hate you. Never did. I'm just not used to people telling me what to do.
9: Yeah.
10: Plus, it was a lot all at once coming at me. I mean, yeah, I got the film crew, hair, makeup. Like, then they got you telling me to flirt with you.
9: I said to flirt for the camera.
10: I still don't know what that means.
9: Me neither, but you're good at it.
10: Thank you.
9: So how long has Marge owned this place?
10: Oh. Forever. I literally grew up here, so.
9: It's a great place to grow up. And you don't seem like the kind of guy who loves this city so much.
10: The city's fine. I just love the town of Lawrence more. You know, and city people, they're always in a rush. And, you know, for what? You know, my dad always used to say that you should enjoy the place you love with the people you love.
9: You really do love it here.
10: I really do. Hey, did you know that my dad proposed to my mom in a boat right here in this stream?
9: What a lovely memory.
10: Yeah, he

0: I love it. That's a thing.
1: So what about Claire's mom?
0: Well, after she passed, I didn't feel like dating after we lost her. So I just kind of honed in on Claire in the restaurant.
1: I didn't know she passed away. I'm so sorry.
0: Yeah, thank you. Trust me, she lives on through Claire. That's the downside to living in a small town, is that everybody knows everybody. So when it comes to dating, whew, that's hard. Well, for me, it is.
1: Well, I have the opposite problem. In a big city, there's so many people. Dating is stressful. And unlike you, work takes up all my time.
0: That I get. But I mean, you love the show, right? And you know, I mean, you're pretty good at it.
1: Well, thank you. I'll take that as a compliment. Mm-hmm. Yeah, I love the show. It's just not what I'd envisioned for myself. I started off as a chef. Oh, and I love being a chef. But then I met my ex, and he had all these ties to the TV and culinary world, and he kept pushing for me to be a TV show host. And before I knew it, I had my own show. It was very exciting, but it wasn't really my dream.
0: Then what's your dream?
1: Right now?
0: Yeah, right now. What's your dream?
1: To cook more.
0: And cook more.
1: I wish it was that simple. If so, I'd be running my own little restaurant outside the city.
0: If you ever decide to ditch showbiz, you know, I might know a guy who owns a diner that would be interested in hiring a lovely lady such as yourself. You know, if you're here next week, maybe there's a big annual fundraiser that I do. Maybe you want to come?
1: Oh, what's that?
0: It's just a big dinner that I put on. It's to help raise money for the volunteer firefighters. It's usually a big barbecue.
1: Well, we know you're great at barbecue, and I would love seconds.
0: A little different than this. I usually do these big, gorgeous steaks.
1: Well, then, yes. And we can tape it. It would be a great finale for the show.
0: Okay. Yeah, I guess we should probably get back to the party, huh?
1: Yeah, sure. Need some help?
2: Oh, thanks, dear.
1: It's been really fun. Thank you for having me over.
2: It's my pleasure. You're a sweet girl, and my niece Claire cannot stop talking about you.
1: Oh, she's a doll.
2: She's really bonded with you. Tom doesn't usually let people get close enough to do that. I think you're winning him over.
1: Really? Well, he's a great guy. And she is so special. She's gonna do great things, I can feel it.
2: You're right about that. I'm just glad you're here. And I know Tom is too.
1: Good.
2: You just keep pushing him. He'll keep pushing back, but that's when you know you're making something great.
1: I like that perspective. And don't worry, I'm gonna keep pushing so the diner reaches its full potential.
2: Oh, the diner will be fine. I'm talking about pushing Tom to be a better version of himself.
1: Thank you for making me feel so welcome.
2: Absolutely, sweetheart. Anyone who comes to Aunt Marge's house is family.
1: Oh. Hey, Becca.
3: Hey, Abby, are you busy? Just want to call and tell you that I've been watching the dailies, and
4: I have to say, you and Tom have some real chemistry.
1: Oh, that's good. It was a rough start, but I think we're making progress.
4: So I was wondering if you could lean into that a little bit.
1: Lean into what?
3: The chemistry. The flirting?
4: It's camera gold. You should have been an actress.
1: Becca, I'm doing a food show, not The Bachelorette. Besides, it's more than that.
4: He's a really good chef.
3: All right, listen. The network is considering doing 2 restaurants per episode.
1: So what does that mean?
4: Means less time at each restaurant, shorter shoots, and it frees you up to do more locations. But the good news is you'll be leaving Lawrence a week earlier and heading down to Tulsa.
1: Oh, so I'm leaving soon.
3: You sound upset. I thought you'd be happy to be spending less time in Lawrence.
4: I need more time.
1: I can't wrap a week early.
4: Look, I love that
3: you're a perfectionist. But just think of this as
4: the pilot. We may not even air it. We'll just use it as proof of concept.
1: Becca, I really wish I was involved in these decisions.

0: You know how much I care about my show, and now I care about these people, too.
1: I understand, but at the end of the day, this is the network show, and they want what they want.
0: As my friend, let me stay through their fundraiser. It'll make a great finale. Trust me, we can sell them the show based on this one episode alone. I will make it pop.
1: Okay. I'll see if I can hold the network off.
2: But Abby, this better be worth it.
0: It will be. Bye.

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1: Economics and history and politics all have influenced the evolution of pizza.
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6: Where's the camera crew?
7: Oh, we don't shoot every day. Plus, today is a big renovation day.
6: Oh, yeah, we can hear that.
7: We're giving you a fresh, modern look with exposed brick.
6: Oh, love it, I think.
7: I have something I want to show you guys.
8: Ooh, what?
7: I can't tell you, Claire Bear. It's a surprise. Follow me.
6: Okay.
7: Close your eyes, both of you.
6: Okay, you're not going to dump water on our heads, are you?
7: No, keep your eyes closed.
6: They're closed.
7: Yeah, I promise. Okay, open up.
6: Wow. Okay, where did you get that?
7: Your Aunt Marge. And I had it blown up. I thought it would set the tone for the new look, really make the place pop.
6: That's from the first time we reopened the diner. Look at us.
9: Check out you and your dad. He loved the idea of you two doing this together.
10: I remember Papa.
6: It's also the first time you saw his name in lights.
9: That was Tommy's idea.
6: Yeah, well, it was originally named the Penny Diner. No idea why. That's just the name it was when my dad bought the place. So now when I took over, I wanted to honor him. And believe it or not, his real name was Theodore Billings. So you think he would have went by Ted? No. My granddaddy worked in the local quarries and he nicknamed his son Rocco. That's what everybody knew him as. Big Rocco. It's my dad. Well, we put up that sign, and here we stand.
7: Your dad must have thought the world of you. Both your parents. They'd be so impressed with your dedication to their legacy.
6: Thanks, Abby. They were absolutely great, both of them.
7: After the renovation is done, you will get to continue that dream. And I imagine Claire here is going to make you one great sous chef.
10: I was thinking I'd be a great head chef.
6: Oh, really? You're gonna push the old man out already, huh?
10: You told me I have to reach for the stars, Daddy.
6: I did.
7: We made big points with that photo.
10: I knew they'd love it.
7: Congratulations. You're wearing sneakers, and your hair is up. It's a renovation day, and these are comfortable. And I didn't have time to do my hair.
10: You always have time to do your hair. I've missed flights because you had to do your hair. Hey, don't worry. The network will realize the show's a hit.
7: I know. I just want to stay and finish what we started before we move on.
10: I know you do. But just relax. Everything's gonna be fine.
7: You're right. I just need to loosen up. So, you got the new schedule?
10: We leave next Tuesday for Oklahoma. I like the sound of Oklahoma. It sounds like a worthy joint.
7: We won't be done yet.
10: Well, it's quite evident that you won't be done yet.
7: Stop it.
10: No, you stop it. I've seen you with Tom. Oh, come on. Abby Brooks is so afraid of love, she can't even talk about it.
7: I'm not in love. Do I think he's cute? Yes. Do I think a lot of guys are cute? Yes.
10: I haven't actually heard you talk about men in general, let alone them being cute. Admit it.
7: Admit what?
10: Go ahead.
7: Okay, if I lived here, maybe I would go on a date with him. But I don't. And we're leaving in a week, so there's no point.
10: Yeah, I hear you, but aren't you just a tiny bit curious? Yeah, maybe, but he's not part of the plan right now. No guy is part of the plan right now. I need to turn the show around. That is the plan. The show is the plan.
7: Okay, whatever makes you happy. But just so you know, I think Abby Billings has a really nice ring to it.
10: All right, you eat these peanuts.
8: Oh.
10: Hello, Abby Billings. I mean Brooks, Abby Brooks.
6: Hello, Abby Billings. I mean Brooks. This is Tom Billings. Are you still there?
10: Yeah. Hi. I don't have good reception, so maybe you can't hear me?
6: No, I hear you just fine.
7: Great.
10: I'm so glad you can hear me.
7: What's up?
6: Well, listen, I was just thinking about, you know, what you said about expanding the legacy, and I was just wondering if maybe you'd want to come over to my place and preview one of the dishes that I was considering adding to the menu eventually.
10: Listen to you, Tom Billings. Change is a-coming.
6: So what do you say?
10: Yes. Yeah, I'd love to. Sure.
7: That sounds good.
6: Okay.
7: I'll see you soon.
6: Okay, I'll text you the address.
10: Great.
6: Bye.
10: Bye. I don't want to hear it. What? You know so much. I need to preview a menu for his new item. He's actually listening to me for once. It's good for the show. The show is important. You are driving me crazy. I gotta go. I'll see you later.
7: Okay.
10: Cut it out. I love you. Bye.

0: Hi.
1: You know I have a bigger mirror in the house, right?
0: Having a makeup moment.
1: Oh, you look beautiful. You want to see what I've been cooking?
0: Yes, I do.
1: Come on.

0: Not all. I know that look. I hope you left your makeover hat at the inn because no notes on the decor, please.
1: No, I really like it. It's so homey. Although I would get a different couch.
0: I just said no notes. I'm sorry.
1: Where's Claire?
0: Oh, it's Thursday, so girls' night over at Aunt Marge's. She'll be back later.
1: So, what are we having for dinner?
0: Well, let me show you. First, I'm gonna need a little bit of your help just to finish it.
1: Oh, that's why you invited me over. You need a sous chef.
0: Well, I mean, everyone needs a sous chef, right?
1: Oh, that smells amazing.
0: I'll wait until I bake it with the cheese and the sauce. Potatoes are already in the oven.
1: I can't wait. Should I just throw these right into the sauce?
0: That's a nice idea.
1: Oh, I am so sorry. Are you okay? Did I burn you?
0: No, not at all.
1: Oh, I feel terribly.
0: No, well, don't. Listen, keep an eye on the sauce. I'm gonna go change my shirt real quick because I cannot be entertaining you looking like this. Okay? Be right back.
1: Okay.
0: All right?

0: Ah, there you are. What are you doing in here?
1: Sorry, I saw these when I came in. Did you draw these?
0: Yeah, just, you know, some doodling.
1: No, it's not doodling. These are full-blown restaurant designs. I love them.
0: You do?
1: Yeah, and this menu, it's simple but elegant.
0: Well, I know. I dream. Sometimes I, guess it's a hobby.
1: Well, if it's just a hobby, it's because you're making it that way.
0: Guilty as charged.
1: You are full of secrets, Tom Billings.
0: No, I'm not trying to keep any secrets. But I will let you in on one secret.
1: What's that?
0: Yeah, I don't like burning my sauces for chicken parm, so dinner is served, my lady.
1: Oh, well, thank you, kind sir.
0: After you. Whoa, didn't sound good.
1: Wow.
0: Okay, here we are. My personal recipe, chicken parmesan, roasted rosemary potatoes, and steamed spinach.
1: Oh, it smells so good. I'm so excited to try it.
0: Now wait until you try that portobello tomato sauce that you helped me make.
2: Oh, Tom. That is divine.
0: Yeah? Thank you. It means a lot coming from someone with your culinary pedigree.
1: Knock it off. Really, it's delicious. So when are you going to add it to the menu?
0: Soon-ish. Look, I just don't think it's diner food.
1: Well, who decides what diner food is anyway?
0: I guess I do. I just don't think that my patrons are ready for it.
1: Not ready for chicken?
0: Yeah, I mean, if you want that kind of cuisine, you just go to the Italian place across town, right?
1: So what are you saying, that only steak restaurants can serve steak?
0: No, what I'm saying is that Rocco's people just probably wouldn't order it.
1: Hey, Mr. Stubborn, you never know till you try. Test market it, put it on the menu. If no one orders it, you have your answer.
0: Maybe. Or maybe we'll just save it for Tom's place. If that ever happens.
1: See, there you go again. Tom's place is a great idea and you can make it happen. You can do it. And in the meantime, you could be serving this dish right now. I think people will love it.
0: You flirting? Even though the cameras are off?
1: I wasn't flirting.
0: Okay, maybe I was. Just a little bit.
1: And if you do open Tom's place, well, then I'd have to come back to shoot another episode.
3: We're home!
0: I didn't quite expect him this early.
3: Hey, Daddy-O.
4: Hey!
5: Jeez Louise, that wind's really kicked up. I think we're in for one.
1: Hi.
5: Sorry. I know we're early, but I thought I should get her home before the heavens opened up. We had a jump on building that ark.
0: Oh, we were just finishing up.
5: What? Is this a date or something?
0: No.
1: Not a date.
5: Oh, okay. It's just that other than Claire, I've never seen a girl here.
0: Okay.
5: What? It's just shocking, that's all.
3: Abby, can you help me with my dessert?
1: Well, of course.
3: Great, okay. Well, it's my take on the classic upside down cake.
1: Ooh, fancy. All right, let's get the oven started.
5: You want to step out in the balcony for a moment?
0: Yeah, it's such a beautiful night for something like that.

0: So, what are we doing?
1: Nothing.
0: You're quiet.
1: So, sometimes people are quiet.
0: Yeah, people are quiet. You're not. What are we doing out here?
1: Was it a date?
0: No.
1: Yeah.
0: Look, I knew you were bringing Claire home tonight. Why would I want her to sit in on a date?
1: Look like one.
0: I just wanted her to try some of my new chicken parm and give me some feedback. That's all.
1: Ah, I see. So you had to, you know, light some candles, play some music for her.
0: Look, just say what you want to say.
1: I like her. That's all.
0: Me too. But...
1: But, no buts. You never need buts.
0: Look, she's gonna be going soon.
1: Who knows? The way you two come off, they might give you a show together.
0: Oh, I doubt that. Mm. Although we would make a great team for the show.
1: Isn't it worth a shot?
0: Maraj, I just met the girl. I'm not ready.
1: Huh. I've been listening to that for years. According to you, you'll never be ready.
0: That's not true.
1: Huh. Look how happy she looks. She could use a woman in her life.
0: Now she's got you. I'll stop trying to sell me. Okay? Look, just... when it's right, it'll be right. Okay, I don't want to drag Claire into something unless I know that it's real.
1: You know what I'm talking about. And how does anyone know when it's for real? You just gotta take that chance. Real love always finds a way.
2: So you came up with this recipe all by yourself?
3: Well, it's actually Aunt Marge's recipe, but I changed a lot of things around.
2: That is what I've been trying to get your dad to do with your family recipes.
3: He's stubborn.
2: I noticed.
3: But he usually comes around eventually. Trust me.
2: I do. So does your dad bake with you?
3: Not really. He always says that baking was more of my mom's thing.
2: Well, I'm glad to be baking with you now.
3: Me too.
2: Oh, what just happened?
4: Power went out. Is everyone okay?
2: Oh, yeah, just a little shocked.
4: Now, welcome to Lawrence.
3: Thankfully, we have a gas oven. Yeah, I couldn't see. I hope the crust is golden enough.
5: Young lady, it's going to be perfect because you made it.
4: Mm-hmm. Yeah. All right, I'm digging in. You ready?
5: Yeah, me
6: too.
5: Here
6: we go.
4: Mm. Wow. Claire, well done, honey.
5: Really?
4: Mm-hmm.
1: I love the blackberries.
5: See, I told you they'd like it.
3: I want to be like Abby when I grow up, have my own TV show, and share my cake recipes with people all over the world.
4: Oh, okay, so you want to be an astronaut, TV show host, and a chef.
3: Yeah, so?
4: Well, do it.
5: Like I said, I think you can do whatever you put your mind to. Oh,
7: hey!
5: Great! And you know what, on that note, I have had a wonderful time, but I should probably get going before the next
1: downpour. I'll give you a lift. I'm heading that way.
5: That'd be great. Thanks.
4: I'll walk you both out.
1: I'll go get the car.
5: That was so delicious and so much fun.
3: Thanks for all that help. Those are some great tips. Good night, Abby.
5: Good night, sweetheart. Oh, thank you.
3: I'll clean this up.
4: Thanks, sweetie. Thanks for coming.
5: Oh, I ate way too much. It was so good. I better see that dish on the menu.
4: Yeah, we'll see.
5: I had a great time.
4: And me too.
5: Oh, your aunt sure has great timing.
4: She does, doesn't she? Well, we'll see you tomorrow.
5: See you tomorrow.
4: Good night.
5: Night.

0: How'd it go?
1: How'd what go?
0: Your date?
1: Wasn't a date.
0: So what do you call it?
1: Dinner.
0: Well, did she like your dinner?
1: Yeah, she did, actually. She actually really liked the chicken. She thinks I should put it on the menu.
0: That's a good sign.
1: Yeah.
0: But do you like her?
1: Yeah. Yeah, I like her.
0: I like her, too.
1: That's good.
0: You know, she's really nice.
1: Look, Claire Bear. Like, you know how much I love you, right? You are the most important person in my life, okay? And I know how much you miss Mom. And I do too. Okay, and although I see it in you every single day, I miss her smile, and I miss her laugh, I miss her silly sense of humor. I miss her cooking.
0: You're a great cook.
1: Thanks. Look, honey, I know this has been a tough time for both of us, okay? But look, we've always had each other to lean on, right? And look, nothing would make me happier than have someone else in our life right now that we could just share our lives with. And I promise you, I will make that happen. So eventually.
0: So what's wrong with Abby?
1: Nothing's wrong with Abby. I think.
0: Well, do you love her?
1: Do I love her? It's a little early for that, sweetheart. I mean, we just met, plus she's leaving in a week or so. Hey, listen, how about we just keep her as a really good friend right now, okay? And I don't know, we'll see where it goes. Deal?
0: Deal.
1: Ah, come here. We'll always have each other, Claire Bear.
0: I love you.
1: I love you too.
2: How was your date?
3: Wasn't a date.
2: You were at his house. You were eating food together, but it wasn't a date.
3: You and I eat food together all the time. I wouldn't exactly call that a date. And his daughter and his aunt were there.
2: Oh, so you're getting to know his family. Nice.
3: Kenneth, we've been shooting with them for, what, a week? And I went to a cookout at his house. Is any of this ringing a bell?
2: You're no fun.
3: What do you want to know? That I had a good time? That Claire is talented and inspiring, and Tom is sweet and handsome, and I love spending time with him and his family.
2: But looks like both of us got our answer.
1: What are you doing here?
3: Overseeing the reno.
1: Doesn't look like that's what you're doing. What's in the pan?
3: A local chef gave me an incredible recipe, and I wanted to see if your diners might like it.
1: Just some local chef, huh? And who might that be?
3: Doesn't matter. Do you think they're ready to elevate their palates?
1: No, I don't.
3: Feel confident about that?
1: About as confident as you feel on your heels.
3: Okay, let's make a bet. If half of them like your chicken parm, it goes on the menu. You in?
1: Yeah, I'll take that bet.
3: It's on.
4: All right, how many people would like to try a fancy, probably overrated chicken parmesan?
5: Yeah, give me some here.
3: Oh.
4: Wow. Okay, I had no idea we had so many telephiles on our hands.
5: I don't know what that big word means, but I love me some good chicken parm.
4: Well, why didn't you say anything?
5: Well, we all know you can be a little stubborn there, Tommy.
4: Huh. Okay. Me? Stubborn. No. Hey, what are you laughing at?
3: Still feeling that confident?
5: Tommy, this dish is off the chain.
4: Really? Oh. All right, well, message received loud and clear. Chicken parm stays on the menu.
6: Yay.
5: Yeah, all right.
7: Tom, bad news.
1: What?
7: All those steaks we ordered for the fundraiser?
1: Yeah?
7: They've been held up. They won't be here by tomorrow.
2: Cut, cut.
7: Sorry, Ken.
2: That's all right, Marge. What's the problem?
7: There's been some mix-up with our shipment. I don't know where our order is.
6: We'll just have them send us a new overnight shipment.
7: With the storm and stuff, we'll never make it by tomorrow.
6: Okay, well, what's left in the freezer?
7: Not enough. And besides, what else will we serve on Monday?
6: Okay. Look, I know we have a lot of filming left to do today, but I gotta take care of this. I already sold 30 tickets, and I don't know what I'm gonna do yet.
2: Hey, Bill. What's ripe at your place?
8: Heirlooms are looking pretty good.
2: What else?
8: Why don't you come out and have a look?
2: Yeah.
6: What are you thinking?
2: I'm thinking 5 years of working in vegetarian joints might come in handy right about now.
6: Okay. Well, I'm in.
2: Great. Wait, where are you going?
9: We're already behind schedule and Beckett wants us to travel on Sunday.
2: Let me handle this. You load up the crew and follow us.
9: Go get him, girl. We'll be right behind you.
5: Take a look at these zucchinis. There you go.
6: That's a beauty. You got any eggplant?
5: It's your lucky day.
6: Okay, yeah, I could make a nice ratatouille out of this. You know, as long as I can convince the townsfolk that they're eating vegetable stew.
2: That sounds great.
6: Well, what am I gonna do for a main?
2: Hey, Bill. Where are those heirloom tomatoes you're bragging about?
5: Yeah, right over here.
2: Great.
5: Abby, these ones are special.
2: Oh, it's gorgeous.
7: That's my bill.
6: So, what are you thinking?
2: I'm thinking we can do vegetable lasagnas. Layer zucchini, portobello mushrooms. These tomatoes are gonna make a killer sauce. You add some ricotta, parmigiano, smother it in mozzarella. You're a hero.
6: Okay, that sounds pretty good. You know what, we'll take some onions and some of your famous Russian garlic, Bill.
5: You got it.
0: Can I help make the pasta?
2: Claire, you are now our new sous chef. And I started at vegetarian restaurants in the city for 5 years. We can do this.
6: Yeah, we can do this, I think.
2: I didn't know who you were or how talented you were when I met you. You got this. We got this?
0: We got this.
2: Okay, you keep going with the ratatouille. It already smells divine.
10: Yes, chef.
2: Oh, it's been so long since someone called me that. I really missed it.
10: Well, you're killing it. You haven't skipped a beat.
2: Oh, thanks, Tom.
10: Anything else I can do for you?
2: Yes. Can you throw these zucchinis in the oven with a little olive oil? They taste sweeter once they've been lightly roasted.
0: How's this?
2: Claire, you are a natural, but it's no surprise given your legacy. Keep going, just roll it a little thinner.
0: Aye, aye, Captain.
2: Where'd you learn that?
0: I'm reading Treasure Island.
2: Oh, well, shiver me timbers.
6: Hey, listen, I want you all to know that this lady isn't just a TV host, okay? She single-handedly saved my charity dinner, my restaurant, and me.
2: Thanks, Tom, I'm touched. But what, are you auditioning for your own show?
6: No chance.
9: Becca?
11: Hey, Kenna, how's it going over there?
9: Really good, like, out of this world good.
11: So are you guys flying out tomorrow? The dailies are good, and I love the chemistry, but it feels a little played out, and I'm wondering if it's time to move on.
12: And the advanced people have Tulsa prepped.
9: Look, there's something happening here that's much bigger that you can't get from the dailies. I'm gonna need you to trust us on this.
12: It's worth the delay.
11: Really? What?
9: It's more than a format change. I'm gonna need a couple more days.
11: Okay, I hope you're right. It's really tough for me to do this when I don't know why.
9: Trust, Becca. Trust.
12: Call me tomorrow.
2: Hello.
6: Hi. Linda, there.
2: Well, welcome.
6: I hope they're not disappointed. This tends to be a bigger Kinnivers affair.
2: They're gonna love it.
6: Well, they're just not used to me serving this.
2: Well, think about how receptive they were to your chicken parm.
6: You're right. However, carnivorous.
2: You gotta give them more credit. More importantly, you gotta give yourself more credit. You are a great chef, even if you're cooking vegetarian entrees for the first time.
6: Thank you.
2: Remember, everyone here loves you.
6: Everyone?
2: Yes, everyone. Now let's get inside so we can get ready to serve.
6: Okay. Hello, everyone.
13: Hey.
4: Listen, before we dig in, I just want to thank you all for coming to this year's annual fundraising event. We deeply appreciate all of your participation. And, you know, just on behalf of all of our volunteer firefighters, we thank you, really. Okay, I've created something a little different and special for you this year. But before we get into that, I'd really like to introduce you all to Abby Brooks from the Food & Wine Network's hit series, Abby's Restaurant Takeover. Now, she's been doing a makeover at my diner for the past week or so. So, yes, I hope you dressed in your best because her crew is here and you will be in the show. Unless you forgot to sign the waiver on the way. I just want to take a second to tell you all about Abby. She's one of the most stubborn people I've ever met. I mean that in a good way.
3: You better mean that in a good way.
4: I do. So, she's just cruising around my diner doing her thing, and it's inspiring. I mean, her love for cooking and for helping people, it's infectious. So, suffice it to say, this feast would not have happened if it were not for Abby. So, cheers to Abby. Now, what you'll find on your plates is my very own recipe of ratatouille, as well as the main dish, which is Abby's vegetable lasagna. And all the pasta's been made by my Claire Bear. Please enjoy. Dig in.
3: Bon appetit.
13: Wow. This is out of this world, Tom.
4: Thank you, Bill.
13: Fantastic. This is great.
3: Becca, hi.
14: Hey, Abby, I've got you on speaker. I'm here with the VPs, and they're loving what they've seen so far.
3: Sorry, I don't have very good reception. I can hardly hear you.
14: I'm here with the network, and they're loving the dailies that Kenna sent yesterday. They think the new concept's gonna work big time.
15: Well, that's great. I'm so glad you like it.
14: Yeah, it gave us an idea.
3: What's that?
14: Well, we really like the chemistry between you and Tom, so we're thinking we should pair you up with one of our male hosts.
3: Oh.
14: Yeah, we're thinking Marco Bonelli, you know, from Marco's Sweet Treats. We think the two of you together will be a home run.
3: I have met Marco, and I've seen his show, and he's good, but I don't think we would have any chemistry.
14: Abby, if you could have chemistry with some local chef in a small town, imagine what you could do with a real pro.
3: It's not about me being with a pro. It's about who I feel comfortable with and who I actually have chemistry with. I think he's a phony.
14: I'm not suggesting it be forced. We would, of course, do a pilot to see if there's anything there.
3: Becca, I've happily gone along with all the network changes, but I'm telling you, I can't work with this guy. He's arrogant and full of himself. And I can't just flirt with anyone. I'm not going to put on an act anymore.
14: I'm sorry, Abby, but it's our decision.
3: Sorry. I think I'm losing you.
15: If you can hear me, I don't have reception. I'll call you when I get some.
3: I told you our food was going to be a hit.
4: Yeah.
3: And who's calling who stubborn? Well, we better get going on dessert. Give the people what they want, or more of what they didn't know they wanted.
4: Yeah, it's fine. I think I can do it by myself.
3: Is everything okay?
4: Look, this is almost over, okay? So you got the finale, the big reveal tomorrow, and then no more act, right?
3: What's going on?
4: Look, I've had fun. Okay, I really hope that your show turns out well.
3: What? Where's Tom? What is...

0: What's going on? You didn't say anything all the way home. What's wrong? I don't know. Is it Tom? I don't know what happened. He suddenly got cold and then he wouldn't talk to me. Well, we're pretty much done with the remodel. You don't have to see him again after tomorrow. On top of that, Becca wants to partner me up with that jerk Marco Benelli for a new show. Where did that land? Somewhere up in the air, as usual. We'll figure that out. I'm just so confused about Tom. What did I say? What did I do? Oh, honey. You can't plan love. If it was meant to be, then it would have worked out.
1: So, today is the big reveal episode.
2: Yep.
1: Should be nice to see what they do to the diner.
2: Yeah.
1: Tell me, what happened?
2: Nothing. Show's over today, and then we can go back to living our normal lives once again.
1: What's wrong? What happened between the two of you?
2: I was right about her. She's just a big city girl who cares about her TV show.
1: What are you talking about?
2: She was planning us to get her TV show done.
1: She seems sincere to me.
2: No, she wasn't. Okay, I overheard her on the phone last night, and it was very clear that she is done putting up the act of buddying up next to me.
1: What did you hear?
2: I heard all I needed to hear, okay? I was foolish. I brought Claire into this, which is the last thing that I wanted to do. And you know what? We're starting to feel like a family.
1: You talk to Abby. There are two sides to every story.
2: Look, it's clear that we're both living two different lives, going down two separate paths.
1: Well, I hope those two paths find each other, because you two make a great team.
2: Made a great team.

0: Tom, before we get started filming, I want you to know how much this has meant to me.
1: It's okay. Let's just get this show on the road, huh? I'm excited to see what you've done with my place.
0: I really hope you like it.
1: I'm sure I will.
2: Okay, pictures up and action.
0: I'm here with Tom Billings, and we're about to reveal the renovation of his Rocco's Diner. Now, when we first got here, we saw a diner full of potential, a diner that was already well established, a diner that was cherished by the town. I'm sorry, could we cut?
2: Yeah, cut.
3: Abby, are you okay?
0: Yeah, sorry. Yeah, I'm good.
3: Yeah.
0: Can we go again?
2: Yeah. Rolling and action.
0: I'm here with Tom Billings. We're about to unveil the remodel of Rocco's Diner. I'm gonna be honest with you. When we first got to this diner, I didn't know what I could do. The food was great. The people in town loved this place. And the owner was dead set on keeping tradition alive. So I thought, let's keep that tradition going with a little love and care. You ready to see your new diner?
3: Yeah.
0: I added this beautiful patio to accommodate dining al fresco. It's gonna increase your capacity, but it's also gonna give Rocco's a new sense of openness.
3: Wow.
0: It's just the beginning. You should see what I've done inside. Come on.

0: Wow. Look at these photos. I haven't seen some of those in so long. Oh, and the potted herbs? Nice. I love it.
1: I thought it would bring out the freshness of your new look. And here's your new menu.
0: Okay. Okay, what do we got? Wow, look at this, huh? We got fresh beet salad, chicken parmesan, vegetable lasagna.
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0: I love it. And I think the town will, too.
1: It was all part of your dream. This has been Abby on the Road. We'll see you next time. And remember, you can find a hidden gem just about anywhere. All you have to do is look. And cut!
2: And that's a wrap, everyone. We want to thank you so much for all your hard work, and we want to thank Tom and his beautiful family.
1: Oh, thanks. Thank you. Marge. Oh.
0: Bill?
1: Put it on. Oh, Bill, Dad. Are you so happy?
3: Yeah, it's very exciting.
1: My Claire Bear. And I just want to say this has been such a great experience for me. I've done a lot of restaurant makeovers in my time, and I have never met a nicer or more welcoming group. So thank you.
4: Thank you.
1: Can I talk to you for a second?
0: Yeah.
1: Are you excited? Wow. You're gonna be on TV.
0: This is great.
1: Look, I don't know what happened between the two of us. I thought we were enjoying each other.
0: We were.
1: But something changed. I don't know what, but I'm really sorry it did.
0: Yeah, me too.
1: Look, I need you to know that whatever's going on here, I wasn't flirting with you for ratings. Everything I felt for you, Claire, Marge, the diner, the people of Lawrence, it was all 100% genuine.
0: There's something that I need to tell you.
1: What?
0: Well, the other night I accidentally overheard you on the phone.
5: Sorry. We've got to go. Our plane is like the only one that leaves here in 2 weeks.
1: Tom, what?
0: No, she's right. You better go. Can I thank you for everything you've done?
5: No, thank you. What you're doing here is really great. They're lucky to have you. Keep it up.
1: She's right, they're lucky to have you. See you when I see you.
0: Have you? Thank you.
1: Oh, look in the kitchen, I left something for you.

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These smiles held the promise of a new beginning. You'll always be in my heart. With all my love to you and Claire.

0: You still think she's just flirting for the camera?
1: It's just a TV show, Auntie.
0: Honey, I've seen all her episodes. This was more than a TV show. That girl loves you.

0: Tulsa better have a better nightlife. You know, if there's a two-step bar, you're obligated to be my partner. Earth to Abby.
1: Kenna, doesn't feel right to leave. Especially like this. Lawrence was the first place that felt like home in so long. I really grew to love it.
0: And Tom.
1: And Tom. And Claire and Marge and Bill.
0: Abby, if we don't go to Tulsa, we lose the show. Why are you stopping? You're not having second thoughts, are you?
1: Our welcoming committee came to say goodbye.
0: This has got to be their interstate. Hey, where are you going?
1: To shoo them away.
0: Huh. Wait, the horn still doesn't work for you?
1: Oh, guys.
2: Can't leave today.
1: Tom, what are you doing here?
2: Look, what I was trying to tell you was that I accidentally overheard you on the phone. Okay, and I don't care if you think I'm phony or if I'm a jerk. You can't leave today, not like this.
1: That's what this is about. I was talking about some jerk at the network they wanted to pair me up with, and that's not gonna happen. I was actually fighting to have you as a co-host.
2: You would do a show with me?
1: If I'm not mistaken, I think we just did.
2: Okay, so you don't think I'm a jerk?
1: I think you are the most genuine guy I have ever met.
2: Look, I don't care if you live in the city and I live in the country, and I have no idea how we make this work, okay? But we'll just make it work.
1: Sorry, you were rambling.
2: But you kind of make me do that sometimes.
0: Are you two gonna keep this up? Because I think the sheep are getting jealous.
2: I actually hired them to stop you. I'm just kidding. Maybe. Hey, do you want to come and help me with the dinner rush tonight?
1: I would love to. Besides, I have a feeling we're gonna miss our flight anyway due to unforeseen traffic. Besides, I have a better idea I think I can sell to the network. Hello, I'm Abby Brooks.
2: And I'm Tom Billings.
1: And welcome to Hidden Gems.
2: It's a show where we seek out small town restaurant gems, like right here in our lovely own Lawrence. And then we teach you how to recreate one of their most famous dishes right here at Rocco's Diner. Now this week we went to a small Indian restaurant just 1 hour north of Lawrence.
1: And we're gonna try to put our own spin on their Murg Makhani.
2: That's how you say that. And we think you'll love it.
0: And cut. Okay. Great work, people, but we gotta move on. Lots to do.
3: Indian food. I could go for that.
1: See, I told you your clientele had a sophisticated palate.
2: It's just Bill.
4: Hey, sweetie.
2: How was that?
5: You guys are great together, but I have a few notes for you, Dad.
2: Oh, I've created a monster.
5: Well, I learned from the best.
1: What about me?
5: You were perfect.
2: Perfect? Really? Huh.
5: Maybe you need to follow obviously from now on.
2: Well, I'll tell you, I would follow this woman anywhere.

0: learned everything from my dad and worked as sous chef at a place in Brooklyn. Then I moved back last summer to look after the restaurant.
1: I got a business proposal. I'm a pastry chef. I was hoping that I could provide you with desserts.
0: I'm entering the Only in Idaho competition, and you're gonna help me. I enjoy spending work time with him.
1: You're gonna feel it change, right?
0: Yeah.
1: It becomes beautiful. There you go.
0: The restaurant is close to my heart, but I want something on my own.
2: Η γλυκιά συνταγή της αγάπης. 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

0: this way.
1: Pull that trigger, you punk. I'd love to blow you away.
2: I have the right to remain silent.
3: The Rookies.
1: Will you say that again, please?
3: The Rookies. Δευτέρα με Παρασκευή, στις 2 το μεσημέρι, στο Action 24.
4: 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An endless learning curve.

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3: McLeod and Truth would love to help you present this to the world.
4: A new leak?
5: Yeah, a big one.
4: Front page on all of them.
5: It's good work.
6: I'm testifying against Patty in a child custody case.
7: Are you okay?
8: Feeling a little off.
7: It's been going on for a few weeks. Maybe you should go and see a doctor.
9: I want you to have a land house.
10: My mother's not gonna go for that.
11: His name's Patrick Scully.
12: Scully tried to kill me.
13: No, you want me to track him down.
14: What do you want from me?
12: I want to know who hired you.
15: Mr. Simon, you posted a leak about insider trading at Fund 23. And your main donor had financial dealings with the CEO of the bank that managed that fund.
16: You said that Rucker Simon was going to contain the problem.
9: McLaren and Truth has always been more mine than yours.
13: You're fired.
16: If I give you Channing, I want the organization to continue, and I want to run it.
9: What happened to your little girl?
12: My little girl?
9: What the hell did you do to her?
12: She died at birth. She was stillborn.
9: Don't lie to me. She ain't dead. Take a look at her.
12: She's not mine. She belongs to my son.
9: Not that one. What the hell happened to your poor little baby?
12: I don't know.
9: I think you do.

0: Sorry to keep you waiting.
1: No problem.
0: So, I've gotten all the tests back. I'm not surprised you've been so fatigued.
1: Why? What did you find?
0: Your results worry me. There are signs of stress that don't bode well. Your immune system is depleted. You're anemic.
1: Can I take something for that?
0: Yes, but supplements aren't going to solve the bigger problem.
1: Tell me what I have to do, and I'll do it.
0: The most important thing is rest.
1: Well, I have the trial coming up, but once that's over, I'll be able to take it easy.
0: I'm afraid that may be too late. Do you understand what I'm saying?
1: Yes. Sorry for the delay.
2: Michael has been waiting a long time to get custody of his daughter, and he's anxious to move forward.
1: I understand.
2: You're still planning to testify against Miss Hughes?
1: Absolutely. Hopefully, the McLaren trial won't last long. Your mother has no witnesses of any significance and very little evidence.
3: It's never stopped her before?
1: No, but her entire case is based on unsubstantiated claims by the victim's daughter. You look worried.
2: I'm concerned about your credibility on the stand. We'll need to show that your desire to testify against Miss Hughes is more than just personal animosity.
1: I've found someone who can provide some pretty damning evidence to back up my claims against your mother. His name is Patrick Scully.
3: Is this another former employee?
1: In a manner of speaking.
2: What evidence does this person have?
1: As soon as I have more information, I'll let you know.
4: Your performance at the deposition left a little to be desired.
5: Well, I was blindsided.
4: Yeah, but you're our witness now. We can't let that happen again.
6: We need to prepare you for anything that Ellen Parsons might throw at you.
5: And what if she asks about Torben and Harrishoff?
4: She won't. The fact that Torben was simultaneously an insider trader and a donor to McLaren is terrible for her case. She's not going to touch that.
6: However, I'm interested in Torben and Harrishoff.
5: What do you mean?
6: When the McLaren trial is over, I intend to pursue them.
5: We never discussed that.
6: No, but if you want me to secure new funding for you, Mr. Simon, I'll need your full cooperation.
5: Torben and Harrishoff are very dangerous men.
6: I'll want to know everything.
5: After the trial is over, after Channing's trial, then I'll tell you.
1: After opening statements, Patty will start putting on witnesses.
7: She goes first?
1: Yes, the plaintiff always goes first. That's her latest witness list.
8: Who are these people?
1: Technical experts who can testify that you had the expertise to hack into Naomi's personal account. Rucker?
5: Yes.
1: When Patty's done putting on her case, it's my turn. I'm gonna put you on the stand first.
5: Okay.
1: On cross, Patty's gonna press you on Torben and try and rattle you again. But you'll be prepared for that this time, right?
5: Absolutely.
1: You all right?
5: Yes, just eager to get on with it.
1: Good.
6: Here you are.
9: Thank you. I was surprised to hear from you, especially with the trial about to start.
6: Yes, you must be excited to get back to court.
9: Very.
6: I am curious. Why did you go back to work for Ellen in the first place?
9: I wanted to try my hand at being an attorney again. Also, our father was dying, and it was important to me that you see him again.
6: What does that have to do with you working for Ellen?
9: Would you have paid me any attention if I weren't on the opposite side of your case? You wouldn't have even returned my calls.
6: What was he like for you as a father?
9: Awful. Until he stopped drinking. And even then, he wasn't a walk in the park. But he did get calmer as he got older. And now he can be quite sweet, actually.
6: I'd like to see him again.
9: Have you decided to let him give Michael the land?
6: I haven't decided anything. I just want to talk to him. Do you think he's coherent enough to have a conversation?
9: If you catch him in the right moment. I suppose this is none of my business, but whatever he did back then, you have the power now. He's helpless. But I really think you should try and forgive him. If not for his sake, then for yours.
6: Thank you for the advice.
7: Mr. McLaren, classified information concerning United States military personnel was recently stolen from the Veterans Administration.
10: And let me guess, you're here to ask me for computer security tips.
7: I'm here because the material was posted on your website.
1: Do you have a question for my client?
7: Mr. McLaren, are you aware that the unauthorized procurement and dissemination of government medical records is in direct violation of U.S. Military Code 14B7, Section 9?
1: Are you charging my client with a crime?
7: That's an option. But right now, we are more interested in who stole the information.
3: Well, fuck you. I don't name names. Could you tell him if he'd like to arrest me, he should go ahead.
7: We have mutual friends in the DA's office. I only came down here as a courtesy.
1: I appreciate that.
7: The department's investigation intends to continue, regardless of Mr. McLaren's cooperation.
1: Meaning?
7: I'll make it simple. Either you give me your client's source, or we'll throw him in jail.
11: Chris told me that the brass were sending guys with PTSD, you know, back into combat on meds. Just pissed me off.
1: I'm sure Chris told you that I was approached by the federal authorities.
11: Yeah.
1: They need to blame this on someone, set an example. So they're going to arrest McLaren.
11: Unless I give myself up.
1: As McLaren's lawyer, it's my job to ask you if you'd be willing to do that.
11: What would happen to McLaren if you were arrested?
1: The government will do anything in its power to put McLaren out of business.
11: And what would happen if I turned myself in?
1: Well, you're much more sympathetic than McLaren. The military wouldn't go after you in the same way. It'd look bad.
12: Well, at the very least, you'd be court-martialed. I mean, this is completely up to you, Tony. It's got to be your decision.
11: Yeah, I like McLaren. I like what he does. I mean, he gave me the opportunity to get the story out. But I need to think about my future. My pension. I'm sorry. I just can't do it. I just can't.
1: I understand.
13: Kate? Have you got the Naomi Walling timeline?
12: Is this what you're looking for?

0: Thanks.
1: So, you've got a big decision to make.
0: Yes.
1: I like Chris.
0: I do too.
1: Well, then I guess you know what you have to do.
0: I can't let McLaren get arrested. I can't, not when I'm this close to winning the case.
1: Well, then you're going to turn in the soldier who helped Chris?
0: Chris won't understand right now, but in time he will. I'll find a way to make things right somehow.
1: You really believe that? You know, I don't think that I ever really understood how important it is to you.
0: How important what is?
1: Winning. I love you, Ellen.
0: I love you too.
1: But after all this time, I realized we were never really right for each other.
0: Maybe you're right.
1: When it comes to Chris, whatever decision you make, just be sure you can live with it.

0: Miss Parsons. I'm sorry. I was knocking.
1: I'm sorry. Please. Come in. Have a seat.
0: Have you made a decision?
1: Yes, I have.
2: Thank you for meeting with me.
3: What do you want with me, Mr. Simon?
2: I have a proposal for you. I want to get rid of Channing McLaren.
3: Mr. Simon is going to delay the leak. I'll have time to start an internal investigation, then hand it over to the SEC.
2: But first, I need you to get me personal information on Naomi Walling.
4: What kind of information? I got over 1,000 emails, distinctly sexual in nature.
3: Any emails to and from me must be left out.
4: What about her correspondence with Mr. Hirschhoff?
3: You don't have to worry about that.
4: Pleasure to meet you, Mr. Simon. This should do everything we need it to.
5: How did you get my personal emails?
2: Well, you must have accidentally sent them to us.
5: Bullshit! You hacked into Princefield's system and stole them.
2: That is an outrageous accusation.
5: Bennett Hirschhoff struck some kind of a deal with you.
2: You're way off base, Miss Walling.
5: Somehow he got to you or to Channing. Either way, you're all going to pay. Set me up for life, or I'll bring down Princefield, Hirschhoff, McLaren, every fucking one of you.
1: I don't have much time. So, what can I do for you?
6: I have an additional witness to add to my list. I'll be submitting this officially this week, but I thought I'd give you a heads up. Have a good night.

0: Really, Miss Parsons, I don't see what business we have with each other.
1: How well do you know Rucker Simon?
0: McLaren's nursemaid. Why?
1: Mr. Simon has switched sides. He's testifying for Patty Hughes against Channing McLaren.
0: How do we know this?
1: Patty's going to submit him as a witness. I don't care what you and Ben and Harishoff are up to. All I care about is my case. Rutger Simon is in Patty Hughes' hands now. And when she uses him against you, and believe me, she will, you and your CEO friend are going to be neck deep in shit.
2: You're all going to pay. Every fucking one of you.
3: What is this?
4: The figure Naomi Walling wants to be paid to keep her mouth shut.
0: Explain.
4: She had an affair with Harishoff. None of his emails to her were in the leak. She put two and two together.
0: Men and their fucking genitals.
5: All right. You pay her.
4: Wait. Naomi Walling is a whistleblower. Whistleblowers like to talk, to betray secrets. It makes them feel good about themselves. They don't do it for the money. When she feels like starting to talk again, she could use the payoff against us.
0: What are you suggesting?
4: I don't know.
0: Yes, you do.

0: Gentlemen.
1: Mr. Simon has been talking to Patty Hughes.
2: That's right. I want to testify against Channing, get this done with once and for all. It'll be better for all of us. Should have done it sooner.
0: And what did you tell Ms. Hughes about me and Mr. Torben?
2: Well, nothing, of course. I'm relying on you for funding once this trial's over.
0: You are aware Patty Hughes despises Wall Street. You really think she won't pursue us once she takes down McLaren?
2: Her case isn't against you. She's fighting some personal war. All she cares about is beating Ellen Parsons.
0: Regardless, we can't have you getting cozy with Miss Hughes.
2: Of course. I have no reason to turn against you.
1: A simple slip of the tongue would be enough.
2: Don't worry about me. I can handle myself with Patty Hughes.
0: All right, Mr. Simon. Go ahead and testify.

0: Nothing to Heathrow, London? No, I can't fly. Stand by. What about Dublin? Yeah, great. I'll take the morning flight.
1: All rise. In the matter of Walling versus McLaren, the Honorable Justice Richard Gearhart presiding.
2: Be seated, everyone.
1: Counselor present, Your Honor.
2: Excellent. Ms. Hughes, are you ready for opening arguments?
3: I am, Your Honor.
2: Floor is yours.

0: Your Honor?
1: Yes, Monsieur.
0: I need a moment to consult with my client.
1: Make it quick.
0: Your Honor, may we approach? Your Honor, it has just been brought to my attention that Rutger Simon has left the country, so my most important witness will no longer be testifying on my client's behalf. In light of this, my client and I feel that we have no choice but to withdraw our suit at this time.
1: You're dropping all of your claims?
0: Reluctantly, yes. Your Honor, I simply have no case.
2: Mr. McLaren, what does this outcome signal for the future of McLarenTruth.org?
3: McLaren Truth will continue to expose injustice.
2: And that's a very good thing for the world. That being said, what happened here today only goes to prove that this lawsuit should never have been filed in the first place.
4: I still can't believe that you beat Patty Hughes. Wow.
2: I'm very grateful for your help, Kate.
4: So you really don't know why Rutger Simon decided not to testify?
2: Truly, I have no idea.
4: Well, clients are gonna be banging down the doors. I don't know how you're gonna choose your next case.
2: Well, we can decide next week. Michael's custody trial is starting, so you could take the next few days off if you want.
4: Ellen, whatever resolution you're looking for with Patty, I hope this custody case helps you sort it out.
2: It will.
4: Good night.
2: Good night.
5: Said of the accusations that you should never have filed the suit. I failed today. I was unable to get justice for my client. I will live with the burden of that failure. Thank you for your
6: time. I've booked us tickets to Budapest. The team's on the last flight out tonight.
3: Have you heard from Rutger?
6: No. He's gone, Channing. He turned on us and ran like the fucking coward he is. We'll have no problem finding a replacement for him.
3: Yes, we will.
6: Channing, you're free. The lawsuit's over. Be happy.
3: There'll be other lawsuits. Governments, media. I'll always be under attack.
6: Maybe because you're a hero. Come on. Car to the airport's outside.
3: Why do people hate you so much when you tell the truth?

0: I met with Scully. He admitted Patty Hughes hired him to come after me, and he's willing to testify against her.
1: Well, how'd you get him to agree to that?
0: Pulled some strings in the DA's office. Made a deal for his immunity.
1: Why don't you just turn him in?
0: I don't want him to get arrested yet. I need him to get more on Patty.
1: How do you know she's not gonna use Scully to go after you again?
2: I'll take care of Ellen. If there's any sign of trouble, detectives, I'll reach out to you.
3: Ms. Hughes? I was very close with your Uncle Pete.
4: Yes, he mentioned that on the phone.
3: We've never met before, but I feel like I know you. I used to work for you, after all.
4: You never worked for me.
3: Sure as hell got paid to do things for you.
4: Corey, come.
3: Ellen Parsons knows all about me.
4: How?
3: She had this on her when I attacked her. She had the blood on it tested. Led her straight to me. Parsons got the DA's office to grant me immunity if I testify against you.
4: How much would it cost me to avoid that scenario?
5: Enough to set my family up for a long, long time.
0: I'm sure it's hard to hear that your mother is capable of doing such a thing. But it's true.
3: Are you sure?
0: I also have documentation of the wire transfer from Patty to Patrick Scully made shortly after this conversation. I want to use this evidence in your custody trial. But obviously, I need your okay first.
3: Fine by me. It's a slam dunk now. I'll get my daughter.
0: Yes, you will.
4: So you're still alive. I've been thinking about forgiveness.
6: What about my land?
4: As soon as you draw your last breath, I'm going to sell it to the lowest bidder. The first person who wants to pay a penny can have it.
6: That's right. You hold tight to that hatred. It's all you got.
4: It's all I need.
6: I made you tough. You are what you are because of me.
4: I am who I am, despite you.
6: I'm sorry.
4: It's too late. You did everything you could to crush me. My mother would go to church and pray for you. And I never understood why. Because I thought that you deserved to go to hell. For your cruelty, your brutality, for every night you came home in a drunken rage. You terrorized us. You bullied us. And our fear made you feel big and important. Mama never judged you. But I will. I want you to remember this moment forever. This feeling of helplessness, of weakness, of me looking you in the eyes and telling you how much I hate you. There's no forgiveness for you. No mercy. Only death.
7: I'm gonna tell you a secret. Can you keep a secret?
8: Yes.
7: I'm Grandma's son.
8: Really? Mm-hmm.
9: Catherine? I need to speak to Michael for a minute. So can you keep coloring?
8: Okay.
9: Good girl.

0: custody, 50-50.
1: How is that fair? Exactly. She's my daughter.
0: Because of me, Catherine will never know what it feels like to be abandoned.
1: That's bullshit. This is about Ellen Parsons and what she's going to say in court.
0: I don't care what Ellen testifies to. All she has is slander and lies.
1: Okay, Mom. We'll see.
0: Michael. Can't we meet each other halfway?
1: Let's let a judge decide this one.

Michael, it's Ellen. Scully's all set to testify, so head to my office and we'll leave from there.

0: Ellen was supposed to be here 2 hours ago.
1: Yeah, I'm aware of that.
0: Parsons is my ticket to immunity. I'm worried. Something's happened to her.
1: Like what?
0: Do you really think that Patty Hughes is gonna let this custody hearing go through? You know I used to work for Patty's uncle, right? That woman is crazy. I once had to kill a fucking dog just to get her a witness.
2: When I met her, I saw how desperate she was.
0: Trust me. There's a reason Ellen Parsons isn't here right now.

0: Ortiz.
1: Yeah, this is Waleed Cooper, Ellen Parsons' investigator.
0: How can I help you?
1: I was supposed to meet Ellen at her office 2 hours ago. She hasn't shown up.
0: What would you like us to do? Williams.

0: Miss Hughes. Ellen Parsons is missing. Oh.
1: Ellen, where the hell are you? I need to know you're all right. Hey. Let's check the roof.
2: Detective, I don't know what you're hoping to learn from me, but I'm supposed to be in court right about now.
0: We know. Ellen Parsons was scheduled to testify against you today. Can't imagine you were too pleased about that. Know what she was going to say on the stand?
2: No. And if she's missing, I guess we'll never get a chance to find out.

0: Michael, it's Ellen. Scully's all set to testify, so head to my office and we'll leave from there.
1: The most important thing is rest.
0: Well, I have the trial coming up, but once that's over, I'll be able to take it easy.
1: I'm afraid that may be too late. Do you understand what I'm saying? The dizziness, the irregular bleeding. I don't like the direction you're heading. I don't want you to lose this baby. Do you? Because that could happen if you keep up this pace.

0: Ellen?
1: There's a woman unconscious. Send an ambulance to the corner of Canal and Green. Hurry!
2: Ellen, Ellen, can you hear me?
0: Ellen! Is that you? So you're Patrick Scully.
3: Yeah.
0: Thank you for testifying for me. I've been trying to reach Ellen for hours. Do you know where she is?
3: She's outside dying in an alley.
2: Ellen. Ellen. Ellen, can you hear me? Ellen.
3: Give my best to your mother.
0: Well, hold on. Where are you going?
3: Ellen got me immunity. Without her, I've got no reason to testify. No one else can ID me.
0: I can. I know what you did. The night Ellen was attacked, I saw you.
4: Shit!
0: If anyone asks, I wasn't here. I told my mother I was out of town, but I lied. I saw you at the building. You were talking to Uncle Pete.

0: If you don't testify against my mother, I'll turn you in.
1: Ellen! Ellen, can you hear me? Come on. Come on. Look at me. Look at me. Ellen. Ellen, look at me. That's it. Come on.
2: Let's get you up to your office.

0: Sorry for your loss, Patty.
1: Michael would still be alive if you hadn't brought Scully into the custody case.
0: Scully tried to kill me. You hired him to do it.
1: Well, we've discussed this.
0: Yes, but now I can prove everything I've said. It's all in this briefcase. Scully's DNA, the bank transfer you made to buy his silence. I could have you arrested for attempted murder. The prison couldn't possibly be worse than losing a child.
1: I guess we both have plenty of blood on our hands, don't we? I hope you realize by now, winning the McLaren case meant nothing to me, Ellen. I just wanted to see what you're really made of.
0: What are you talking about?
1: I told you Mr. Simon was going to be a witness for me because I wanted to see what you would do. And you played it perfectly.
0: You and your CEO friend are going to be neck deep in shit.
2: Indeed.
0: If you want to protect yourself against Mr. Simon, the time to act is now.
1: You didn't care what they did. And now? Rutger Simon is dead, Ellen.
3: Nothing to Heathrow, London? No, I can't fly, standby. What about Dublin? Yeah, great, I'll take the morning flight.

Congratulations. You won the case, Ellen. You did what it took to beat me.

0: Oh, you know what? Actually, it is.
1: Can I help you?
2: Name is Hughes.
3: Take me home.

0: Hello, Patty.
1: Hello.
0: I wanted...
1: Yes?
0: To finally thank you. I'm really grateful. For everything.
1: You're welcome, Ellen.
0: And I wanted you to meet my daughter.
1: Hello.

0: I've changed my mind. Take me to the office.
1: Do you know that lady in there?
2: I used to. Before you were born. When I was a lawyer.
1: But you don't do that anymore.
2: No, I don't. Should we go find Daddy? He's at the VA today.
1: Okay. There's just a little dust right here. It's actually that.

0: I've been here before. This coastline. This city. I was looking for something then. But instead, I found this. Uruguay. The tiny, underappreciated South American country tucked between Argentina and Brazil. Only 3 million people live here, half of them in the capital city of Montevideo. I love this city. I love this country. I mean, there's a vibe here that just, it's unlike any other place on the continent. It's the opposite of New York in a lot of ways. Like, people aren't pushy here, you know. In New York, everybody's like sort of hungry and pushing and moving.
1: Here, it's extremely laid back. The only competition is soccer. That's the only time that you get competitive, and it gets extreme.
0: Ignacio Matos is the chef owner of three very successful restaurants in New York City. Estella, Cafe Outro Paradiso, and Flora Bar. He's been a New Yorker for the past 12 years, but he comes from here.
1: Uruguay is a pretty chill and relaxed place where you just can disconnect from everything. For me, it's a melting pot. It's mostly Spanish and Italian immigrant food.
0: Bar Arocena in Montevideo's Carrasco neighborhood specializes in Uruguay's unofficial national sandwich, the legendary Chivito. 24 hours a day, 7 days a week since 1923. A prince, a king, a gargantua among sandwiches, this terror-inspiring heap of protein is built out of steak, ham, bacon, cheese, hard-boiled egg, mayo, and garnishes.
2: That's like a perfect sandwich. Now, last time I was here, I have to admit that after about 6 days, I would have killed somebody for a vegetable. I mean, I didn't see the scene.
1: You're gonna feel like that very soon.
0: Nacho, as he's called by nearly everyone, started his career at the age of 17 with the master of fire and burning wood, Argentinian chef Francis Malman, and stayed with him for 10 years before moving to the U.S.
1: Working for Francis Malman, I felt at home. There was just a bunch of outsiders that they found a place where they belong, you know, finding this new culture and, like, new flavors.
2: How often do you come?
1: Every 2 years.
2: And how long do you spend?
1: I usually spend a week.
2: Why so little?
1: We live in New York. You know what I'm talking about?
2: Yeah, I do.
1: I mean, I love it here, but it's, you know, you have to commit to it here.
2: But, you know, you were born here. You spent your childhood here. Do you feel the way I feel about this place? It is special, right?
1: I think it's special, but I'm so far detached from it.
2: Right.
1: But I can go back to that, and I can just connect.
2: Well, we'll see. Over the next few days, we'll see whether you can just slide right back in.
1: Oh, we will. Oh, we will. There's no other way out. There's no other way around it. You have to.
3: Thank you.

0: things to know about Uruguay. It's progressive. Weed is legal. Abortions are easily accessible. Gay marriage, universal health care, free education, including college. And democracy is no joke here. 96% of eligible Uruguayans voted in the last election. Compare that to barely 60% here in the U.S.
1: There's something really special about this place.
2: You like it?
1: It's really one of my favorite countries. It's really
2: amazing. Many Uruguayans could say that it is the worst place of the.
1: A lot of it, that's weird. Some of the Uruguayans I've spoken to are very ambivalent about the
2: country.
1: I
2: like it, but you know.
1: And this I don't really understand.
0: I meet Karina Novarese, a journalist and editor with the newspaper El Observador at Escaramuza Cafe and Bookstore.
2: I think this thing that Uruguayan has that is kind of pessimistic and is always sometimes complains too much about what we have comes from before, 1930s, 40s. And after the Second World War, the Switzerland of the Americas, as they used to call us.
3: There are few reminders of colonial days in Montevideo, but plenty of evidence that this is the chief city of a dynamic and progressive country.
1: It was a pretty cool society. Healthcare was free, cradle to grave, education
2: also
1: free.
2: A very big medium class. That is very important for Uruguay.
1: Right.
2: That began to change after the 60s and 70s. Right.
0: One could say that the prospect of socialist or, God forbid, communist movements in Latin America in the 60s was an area of great concern for the U.S. and its more authoritarian-leaning allies in the region. So the emergence of the radical National Liberation Movement, known as the Tupamaros, was cause for alarm at the CIA.
2: A lot of things happened in the 60s in the context of Latin America. A lot of students, young people, were very active in politics. They weren't the low classes, as you could say.
1: Right.
2: They weren't the poor people who were doing this.
1: These were middle-class kids and highly radicalized.
2: Yeah. At the beginning, I think they really thought they could change the system.
0: With covert and overt support by our country, a state of emergency was declared, and a right-wing dictatorship grabbed hold of the instruments of power, launching a period of repression that lasted from 1973 until 1985. Supported and often guided by CIA officers, trained in what we call these days enhanced interrogation methods, some of the most brutal bastards in the ugliest military juntas on Earth crushed minds and bodies in cells across Latin America.
1: What kind of people were finding themselves swept up?
2: Especially teachers, professors from university.
1: Troublesome intellectuals.
2: Sometimes lawyers or...
1: Something like 3 to 5% of the entire population had gone through the prison system. I mean, mm-hmm. We're not talking about incarceration, we're talking
2: no,
1: about...
2: No.
1: They were tortured and then kept inside a prison system that was specifically designed to pretty much destroy them.
0: In the mid-1980s, the people of Uruguay had had enough. Massive demonstrations and strikes finally forced the government to hold elections, and the military was swept from power.
2: We're now a democratic country since 1984.
1: And how's it going?
2: I think it's going well. We have troubles. We are in Latin America. We like to believe that we are a European country. We are not.
1: But are you optimistic?
2: I am. I don't see like a huge crisis coming. But also, when they came, you never realized before, so.

0: When people think of this often overlooked little country, if they think of it at all, they tend to think of it patronizingly as Argentina's little brother. Not so. And that attitude pushes people here to think of themselves in many ways as existentially in opposition to their bigger, louder neighbor.
1: Where were you born? Are you from Montevideo?
2: No, I'm from Argentina.
1: Is it a big difference culturally, Argentina, Uruguay?
2: Here, if you're a little bit courageous, then you made it, you know?
3: It's a thing here. Like, to be flashy, it's a thing.
2: To be successful, it's not something that
1: you gotta do well requirements.
2: There's a say, quédate en la chiquita, it means stay in the small thing, you know?
1: Right.
2: Quédate en la chiquita. It's something that defines
1: right.
2: Uruguay in a way.
0: Lucia Soria is the chef and owner of Jacinto in Montevideo's Old City. She worked with Nacho back in the Malman years.
1: What was it like for a woman working in the restaurant industry in the early 2000s?
2: I was very lucky because Francis, he had like this army of women, no, around him.
1: You were surrounded by women from the beginning?
2: Yes. Yeah.
1: Is that an unusual situation in Uruguay, do you think?
3: I mean,
1: not asking you, man. You know, you're a man. I'm asking you.
3: Oh, it's not like a woman.
0: The food here takes its cues from Spain and Italy. Homemade gnocchi with mushrooms and pumpkin. Prawns with avocado, apple, and wasabi. Beef tartare with quail egg.
1: So when you were first planning the menu for this place and thinking about the concept, what inspired you?
2: I wanted to have like a small restaurant, but that you could have a very nice everything, but small, you know? One fish, right. Very nice. And a lot of vegetables, you know.
1: Right, this is the most vegetables I've ever seen in this country all in one time. We're all driven people at this table. You know, you went all the way to New York. You have how many restaurants in New York now? Just one? Two?
2: Three.
1: Three.
2: Nice number, man.
1: You're not lazy.
2: No, just a little dumb. You could have seven.
1: I'm gonna guess you're like this too. We're all driven people. So where is your happy place?
2: Well, I got married on Saturday.
1: That Saturday?
2: Yes. That was the day that I felt happy all day. But it's good because you cannot have happiness all the time, no? Happiness is a thing that...
1: Happiness all the time is fascism.
2: No, it doesn't
1: exist,
2: man.
1: It's oppressive.
2: You're not doing anything.
1: But if you have a few moments a week where you just go, oh, shit, I'm happy.
2: Yeah.
1: What sneaks up on you. Which is more satisfying, eating a good meal or cooking a good meal for somebody you really care about?
2: I think eating.
3: I actually enjoy both, but I don't want to hear anything. I don't want you to talk to me. I just want to see your expression, like seeing you're connecting without having to have a dialogue about it.
1: I'm not sure. I'm cooking for customers. That's a different experience. Making an omelet for someone.
2: In the morning, after, you're saying,
1: it's really the best.
2: The guy that I marry, I was with him for the first time. And I cooked 3 eggs, 2 asparagus, and 5 cherry tomatoes with my heart. And we had this small but very beautiful breakfast, brunch, lunch.
1: It's the best thing ever. You're gonna make me cry.
2: You know?
1: You're gonna make me cry. There's some basic urge that made all of us at this table wanna cook.
2: Yeah.
1: There is a desire to say something you can't say, to nurture.
2: So basic, and it's so beautiful that it's so basic.

Abla and Porla Espalda got together in 1996 when they were all just teenagers. They were considered pioneers of the DIY hardcore movement here. Two decades on, they're still one of the country's most popular bands. And they recently opened for Iggy Pop.

0: Right, so what does everybody do here? What do you do?
1: I'm psychologist.
0: A psychologist, this will come in useful later. Musician and
2: writer too.
0: Writer and restaurateur.
1: Yeah. I work in post-production.
0: Post-production. Yeah. Well, that could be, actually, this is a very useful table.
3: Fermin, the lead singer and songwriter, grew up with Nacho. Tuca and Valentin play guitar.
0: What do people like to listen to in Uruguay?
4: It's a very musical country, I think. You know candombe?
0: Yeah.
4: Okay, that's our native rhythm.
1: And the folklore from here, it used to be called protest music. So it was like late 60s, early 70s was the most popular music, but then came the dictatorship.
0: Right, so no more
1: and
0: of that.
1: Everybody had to leave the country.
0: Yeah, dictatorships are usually bad for music.
1: Yeah.
0: They're good for the underground music scene, yeah. But not so good for
1: for the popular music. You want to smoke?
0: Yeah, sure.
1: I brought some.
0: Excellent, good idea. I am permitted to smoke weed on camera now.
1: Yeah, now you're in Uruguay.
0: I am observing local custom.
3: Proceed to smoke weed. It's cool, everybody's doing it. Somebody called the Elfin Jeff Sessions. He'll shit himself.
0: How long has weed been legal here?
4: 1 year.
1: One year.
0: Awesome.
1: But here, like, you could smoke in the street always.
0: Do you have dispensaries? Do you have stores you can go into?
4: That's the problem here now. The pharmacies cannot sell because the
1: international banks don't want to accept drug money.
0: So if I were to open a marijuana hydroponic farm,
1: you can have your club.
5: All right, when we starting this?
0: I don't know, man. Let me smoke another joint.

0: what to do next. Pizza and beers, yo, at Bar Las Flores.
1: So here's an interesting question. What is the national pathology of Uruguay?
2: This is the envy. From
1: envy?
2: Yes, Uruguayan are very envy. You always envy, like, I cannot envy a very big guitarist, guitar player. I cannot envy Paco de Lucía. I will envy this kind of guitarist who plays almost like me, just a little better.
1: Just a little
2: just
1: better.
2: Just a little better. Yeah. The envy is between brothers.
1: Right. Is this a destructive envy? Do Uruguayans want other Uruguayans to succeed?
3: As long as they're far enough.
2: Yeah. Not my neighbor. Not in my neighborhood.
1: This is an honest man. I really like
2: him. I love this Uruguayan. He's in Mexico. It's great.
1: I feel like I'm talking to myself.
0: The pizza here is a bizarro stoner hybrid topped with thin chickpea flatbread. Why? I don't know. Makes sense, though.
3: The one on top there is a final.
4: You should put final on top of a pizza mozzarella.
1: Really?
4: We call this pizza no cheese.
3: Yeah.
4: He's a vegan, so he's...
1: Really? I don't know if I can work with you.
2: 22 years of vegan.
1: Vegan?
2: Yes, in Uruguay.
1: Wow, that is a revolutionary position.
2: They used to be vegan, too.
1: Yeah. You're such an asshole.
2: He used to be a very vegan militant.
1: So what did you eat?
3: Pizza.
1: Yeah, but pizza. No cheese.
2: Yeah.
1: And this is on health grounds, or you hate to hurt animals?
2: I don't know.
1: Okay, if you had to kill Fred Durst or a cow?
2: Oh.
1: Or a cow?
2: Fred.
5: Look this one, Iggy Pop or a cow?
2: I like Iggy Pop, but I will have to kill him.
1: No!
6: No!
1: No!
2: I saw him live.
1: Oh, no.
2: I just saw him live.
1: You're a monster. You were not my therapist.

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1: All right, meat. I want meat. And this is the place. Yes, yes, I do.
2: This must be the place.
3: His friends say Marcelo Kiven looks German, hence the name of his small neighborhood restaurant, Parija El Alemán. The beating heart of the place is, of course, the Parija, a grill where dripping meats of many kinds are slowly cooked over glowing wood coals.
1: Why is this an Uruguayan thing? Why here? I mean, I know you're a cattle country.
4: I think the first settlers, when they came in, they realized it was nothing else but raising cattle, and they let it grow wild, and they overpopulated. And, you know, gauchos, they would roam the land, and they would kill it on the spot and actually cook it.
1: Right there.
4: Right there on the spot. They actually, like, a lot of times with skin on.
1: Really?
3: Morcilla, or blood sausage.
1: Oh, now this is what it's all about for me, man. Every great culture does this. It's moist.
4: I love it. Right when you kill it, it's pretty amazing.
1: Look, when they kill me, that's the way I want to go. You know, keep the heart beating, pump the blood into the bucket, let the village women come and make sausage.
3: Then chorizo, and steak, gotta have that. In this case, ribeye.
1: You should spend more time in this country.
4: Yeah, I don't know, I've been gone for 17, 18 years.
1: Yeah.
4: It feels kind of like the same. That's the magic about this place. It's like, it feels like traveling into the past.
1: I don't see Starbucks on every corner. I don't see McDonald's. It's sort of unspoiled, right? This is pretty awesome. I mean, am I missing something? Is there something that really sucks about this country that I'm not seeing?
4: I think it's a society that's like very patriarchal.
1: Ah.
4: And it has a lot of colonial tradition that overshadows.
1: Yeah, but compared to what? Compared to who? Who's doing really great in that department? Denmark? It's like the happiest country on earth. I hate happy. I mean, you want to be surrounded by happy people?
4: Do you notice how melancholic this place it is? And nostalgic? It's like you walk on the street and you just like feel it. Like the melancholy,
1: I like that.
3: Nacho Matos grew up about 45 minutes north of the capital in Santa Lucia, a small town of 16,000 people surrounded by farmland and cattle and sheep ranches.
4: I think as a childhood, it was an incredible place to grow up. You know, like escaping and going fishing on the river, and it was pretty safe, you know, like the doors were always open. But I didn't feel like I fitted at all. And I needed to find a place and a way to express myself. We were raised, it's very liberal, but at the same time, it's conservative. As a teenager, it was kind of like everything the same. It just didn't feel that interesting. And yeah, it wasn't fun as a teenager.
3: His family owned a dairy farm just outside of town. Nacho's mother, Gloria, runs the farm along with his brother, Leandro. Nacho's sister, Rocio, lives in Montevideo, but comes home often for family meals like this.
1: What's the name of this town? You grew up here?
4: This house? Lucia, yeah.
1: You grew up in this house?
4: Yes, for the most part, yeah.
1: It's beautiful. Why would you ever leave this place? It's fantastic.
5: He never liked this place.
1: No.
5: No, never.
6: I felt like he had, like, anger of being on such a small town. He always had, like, been on the front.
4: I couldn't fit in here, so I get out of the house. And, you know, I actually called her and say that I wanted to go to culinary school. This is what I want to do. I need support, and I pay you back. And 1 year goes, and I drop it. to go work for Francis.
7: I love that you went from being a vegan to working with Francis Mom. Yeah, yeah. It's like, you know, the Satan of vegans. What was at the dinner table when you grew up?
4: Mom wasn't that skillful in the kitchen.
7: Oh, that's cold, man.
4: I know, but is it true? She was the one in charge.
7: So you grew up eating a lot of Italian food?
4: Yes.
3: Nacho's grandmother, Ercilia, was born here, the child of Italian immigrants.
4: I grew up around my grandmother, like, constantly cooking, and that was her form of affection and a way of, like, showing that she cared and she loved you.
8: Bien?
9: Bueno, en eso, si te queda un poco blanda, no se van a dar cuenta.
4: No.
3: Tuco, her version of Sunday gravy, is made from pancetta, cured pork ribs, and hunks of beef simmered for hours.
4: Orégano le echas?
9: Sí, después.
4: ¿Desde cuándo? ¿Siempre orégano?
9: Siempre los tucos llevan.
3: There's also matambre, a local specialty of rolled stuffed beef served alongside Russian salad.
7: So when did you start cooking?
4: I think it was like my mom get divorced, and I realized that she needed help, and I started cooking as a way of support. Mm-hmm. Then I decided to become vegan, and she was like, she threw the towel, and I was like, and she stopped cooking for us.
7: Right.
4: So I started taking the initiative and started cooking.
7: Well, you had to because you were the only vegan in all of Uruguay. How often does he come back?
10: 2 years.
7: It's been 2 years.
4: Mm-hmm. I like it. I like it in a different way. I like it far away.
6: If he would find the thing to do here, like, he would be happy, but the things he wants to do are not here.
11: Buenísimos, Leandro, eh?
7: Sí. Yeah, it's good.
4: So comforting.
7: Yeah. This makes me happy.

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3: A couple of hours east of Montevideo, the coast. And the seaside towns of high gloss, big money Punta del Este, and the slightly more laid-back Jose Ignacio, once a sleepy fishing village and now a Hamptonian vacation hotspot for the moneyed class from all over the world. Cantina del Vigía, thankfully, is open in the off-season. Diego Robino is a film producer and occasional fisherman. And Claude Dimet is a chef and owner of a posada in Jose Ignacio.
4: So what town is this? Where am I?
5: This is Maldonado.
4: Maldonado.
5: And this is like the capital of all these fancy beach towns. But this is where the working class people live.
2: This is where most people live all the year.
3: Cantina's chef owner is Frederico De Seno. Like Nacho, another Francis Malman veteran. Diego brought some fish he caught today. We got empanadas with corn and shredded slow-cooked beef.
4: Oh, nice. Love it. Oh, I'm liking this meal already.
3: There's goat cheese and spinach croquettes.
4: Mm. Nice.
5: This is the catch.
4: Look at that.
2: This is the catch of the day.
4: Beautiful.
5: So today, Diego went one of the roughest days in the ocean to get fish somehow. We're talking about like hard work. I mean, the kitchen is hard, but like fishermen.
6: No, the fact that you are alone in the middle of the ocean with all this testosterone around you.
2: That's why we play soccer.
3: There are two wood-fired ovens producing this thing. Provoletta, a beautiful slab of cheese which puffs up and inflates in the heat.
4: Wow. Whoa, this is the
7: history. This is the cheese.
2: Normally, if you're doing a grill with friends, this is the only thing you will get. Mm-hmm. That is not meat.
3: Whole roasted suckling wild boar.
4: Wow, that's spectacular.
3: And whole roasted fish.
4: Fish. Wow. Wow, beautiful fish.
3: And milanesa. Here in Uruguay, not veal as in Italy, but a pounded, breaded, and fried hunk of beef covered in tomato sauce, ham, and melted mozzarella cheese.
4: Oh, more cheese, all right.
8: This is milanesa napolitana.
4: Right.
8: And it's a typical dish, and the people here eat a lot of milanesa.
6: We grow up with this.
2: Wow. All the people.
5: Holy moly.
4: Yeah, you know this is good cold, too, right? First thing in the morning?
2: Cold.
6: It's great.
4: You have an instinctive sense in this country, what people need.

0: cheese out of this shit. Are you doing steak?
1: If we can do steak, that's what you eat. that's what we have.
0: Yeah.
1: And
0: yeah, I was thinking just off the top of my head, what do I want tonight? How about meat? Yeah, meat.
1: I know where to go. I actually never been. This friend told me about it. But the funny thing, it's a drive-thru.
0: Drive-thru steak.
1: I know. Like, I'm as surprised as you are.
0: Cocktails? Do we get cocktails in the drive-thru?
1: I doubt, but I'm sure we can get some beer.
0: All right, steak it is.
1: Let's do it.
2: Diego wants you to know that his other car is a Ferrari.
3: Hey, what's up, man?

0: Okay, so far it's working.
1: I think they use this in the desert.
2: Yeah, they're pretty common here, right? Like on the beach.
1: Not good for winter.
0: No.

0: Did we have knives and forks somewhere?
1: Inside of each box, they're okay. There. Give me potatoes.
0: Yeah, I got potatoes in there. Yeah, this could be a challenge. Hey, the meat's good. Should bring your own cutlery in there next time.
1: Yeah.

La Caracola is a party space on a strip of sand about 10 minutes outside of Jose Ignacio. The ocean on one side, a lagoon on the other. During the high season, it's a regular hangout for over-the-top asados. Today, Nacho is supervising a meal for a bunch of friends.

0: going on here? Hey, how's it going?
1: Good. So this is Martin.
0: Hey, how are you?
2: Martin Pietraluga is the co-owner of La Huesa, a restaurant in town that also serves as the mothership for this place.
1: Right?
0: Man, what a spot.
1: You look at this.
0: The weather is good?
3: The weather is difficult, but it's beautiful. You stay the whole day. You know, you arrive at 2 o'clock and you leave at 9.
0: Nice. So, Jefe, what's cooking?
1: So it's one of the spots on the fire oven.
0: Wow, look at the whole fish baked in salt.
1: Yes.

0: ribeyes, flanks.
1: Ribeyes, wow.
0: Some sacrum pig, some snack.
1: That's no snack, man. That's a meal right there. Wow.
0: Hey, you want to help me in the kitchen or?
1: A carving, yeah, man.
0: All right.
2: Everybody's here. Fermin, the guys from the band, Lucia, Federico, Diego, and it's time to eat.
1: Oh, yeah. Come on. It's perfect, right?
3: Nice.
1: So how long has this place been here?
4: Like about 12 years.
1: Started as like a shack or a house? Or a...
4: Well, it used to be a little house on the beach with a bar. You're not allowed to build here anymore, so we bought all this land, and that's the only thing we can do.
1: And the food is delicious.
5: Yeah.
1: Well, look at us out here on a sandbar, middle of nowhere, eating like gods.
3: But this is what I love about Uruguay, no? So then you suddenly you take a drive, even like 1.5 hours,
1: and you're somebody's different.
3: In a different world.
1: It's been good to see. I mean, it's really exciting here. I love it here. Every day, you ask me, sure?
6: Hold on. Do you really love it, Tony?
1: Every day.
6: Do you really, really?
1: He says this every day. Every day.
7: Me parece que el Uruguay y los uruguayos somos todavía tenemos tamaño humano. 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

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And now I think we're the ones kind of having the last laugh. It's a magical, beautiful place to live, and you know, we're surrounded by amazing things. To be able to go outside and, you know, go out and jig a fish or shoot a moose or, you know, and go out and pick some berries and to be able to bring that to the table and create a sense of place for people when they look out the window, they know they're in Newfoundland. And it's just about, again, celebrating all the wonderful things that we have. And I think we got a lot to celebrate, you know?

0: This is the shed. It's about every Newfoundlander, you know, this is their hangout spot, is the shed, oddly enough. It's like an escape.
1: It's like a doghouse.
2: How do I say Newfoundland? I gotta get this right. I know, everyone says that, but that's not helping me. Okay? I'm gonna get my balls busted so bad.
0: Think of like Newfoundland. Newfoundland.
2: Newfoundland.
0: Yeah.
2: Newfoundland.
3: There you go. There
2: not
3: you go.
2: Newfoundland.
0: Not Newfoundland.
2: Newfoundland.
0: Yeah.
4: Newfoundland, a rocky island off the east coast of Canada, extending into the North Atlantic. They may not be from here, but chefs, restaurateurs, noted raconteurs, Fred Moran and Dave McMillan were excited to explore this wild and beautiful rock with me. It's a part of Canada all its own, with its own distinctive history and culture. So as entertaining as my Quebecois friends might be, I thought it wise to recruit some natives, Chef Jeremy Charles and his partner, Jeremy Bonia. It's an all-dude affair.
2: What's on the menu today?
3: Codfish.
2: Codfish?
3: Yeah, or just fish.
2: Just fish?
3: Well, fish, when you say, you know, fish is cod in Newfoundland, you know? When you talk about fish, it's people just assume it's codfish. Living off the ocean is insane. It's unbelievable when you get out here and see, and you're in the elements, and it makes you really respect people who work on the water, you know what I mean? Like,
5: guys used to row out here.
3: Yeah, and like, you know, but you just realize how, what it takes to get into the restaurant, it's not easy, right? So,
5: respect the fish and chips a little
3: respect
5: bit more,
3: respect the
5: right?
3: fish and chips, yeah. Man.
4: For over 500 years, the icy waters off Newfoundland's coast overflowed with a seemingly endless bounty of cod. Fishermen from all over, as far away as England, Portugal, and Spain, came here to pull them from the sea. They built entire food cultures around the delicate, white-fleshed fish, and for most of its history, cod defined the culture here. Cod was king.
6: Ottawa is about to announce a moratorium on northern cod. Small independents, big company trawlers, all will have to pull their nets and dock their boats.
4: But in 1992, after years of overfishing, the Canadian government shut the industry down.
7: Six generations down the line, passed down, and he's done nothing but S-H-I-T to his...
4: The moratorium wiped out the main source of income for the province and ended a way of life. And though it's been loosened some, the moratorium is still in effect today.
8: What was the spirit of the people in 92?
0: Think about it. Think about your number one industry.
8: No one could fish.
0: Culture.
8: Nothing. Zero.
3: Yeah, it went from going out to jig a fish with your family or whenever you wanted to absolutely nothing. So it just like tore the heart and soul out of people.
9: Like people change cod for it's crazy. Tilapia?
8: Can I ask this though? Was it warranted, the closing down of the fishery?
0: Yeah.
3: It was.
0: Thing was, I mean, a lot of the inshore small guys were talking about it for years, talking about we can't keep this up, like factory trawlers, and the fishery was just getting bigger and bigger. And it's like, how do you put a factory trawler that's just dragging the seas,
3: the ocean,
0: from multiple countries, including our own, for years and years, and not have an effect?
3: It was very dark times.
2: But better now.
3: Yes,
2: getting better.
3: Yeah.
0: From what we've seen, and the fishermen, we've talked to fishermen in the bays and stuff, cod's coming back.
3: Cod is king still.
0: Cod is still king.
3: Yeah.
10: What's your water dip?
11: 140.
10: Okay, that's perfect. Let's give her a shot. So let's start with two lines and then see how much of a mess we've got with Todd.
12: One. Yeah, I got a nibble.
10: There you go. Yeah. Lift that rod.
3: Oh, there you go, Fred.
2: Nice one.
10: Wow. Next one is a moose.
12: No. Great, on.
10: No, you got a big
2: deal. Yeah, all right.
12: Yeah.
2: No. There you go. Oh, it's a nice size one.
3: Yeah. One down, 14 to go, is it?
13: Yeah, go ahead, bro. Are you guys drifting more?
3: Oh, yeah. Fish on. There you go. I can see him there now.
2: All right.
3: Just keep him in the water.
2: All right.
10: Perfect. Well done yourself.
2: Thank you, sir.
1: There you go.
2: Yeah. Oh, that's a nice size.
14: Yeah, that's there you go.
2: Wow.
14: That's why these things went extinct. They bite like crazy. There you go.
2: Well, I think that's the most successful fishing scene I've had in many, many years.
14: Oh, really?

0: We're surrounded by water and we're not really a seafood eating place. We live in this fish culture. It's been fishing here for hundreds of years, and fish was always not accessible to people here. So it was something that was always for export.
1: Right.
0: And so the fishery is changing a little bit. I think as well, it was always just a single species fishery, and now that's diversifying.
1: By necessity.
0: Yeah, absolutely. And that's really important because we live on this island where food security is an issue.
2: Dale Jarvis works for the Intangible Cultural Heritage Development Office for the province of Newfoundland and Labrador, helping communities safeguard what they can of traditional culture.
1: What's changed as far as the way that, I'm going to try to pronounce it correctly, Newfoundlers,
0: Newfoundlanders,
1: Newfoundlanders see themselves? I mean, something seems to be happening here as far as people here beginning to value their own products, their own traditional food ways.
0: Yeah.
1: That's a big change. And it's something that Jeremy Charles, for instance, has been doing very, very, very successfully. How important is that?
0: I think the one thing that has kept people here in the wake of the fisheries collapse, like the fish moratorium in 1992, so many people left. And what really has kept people here is that sense of tradition. I think sometimes there's this idea that tradition is static, and that isn't necessarily true. Tradition is always kind of changing in response mm-hmm. to the environment. And people choose the things that they're passionate about, and they find a way to make that work. And I think Newfoundlanders have always had that tradition of making do and making things work in the situation where they are.
2: Here at the family-owned and operated Charles Landing, the specialty is fish and chips.
3: How's everything tasting?
1: Oh, really good, thank you.
0: Thank
3: Perfect.
0: You very much.
3: Glad to hear.
1: Really, homemade fries, always a good thing. How Canadian is Newfoundland?
0: You know, we have this kind of complex relationship here in Newfoundland with the rest of Canada. You know, we're a very old British colony here, but we've only really been part of Canada since 1949. And I think for a long time, on the mainland of Canada, there was kind of this stereotype of Newfoundlanders as being, you know, poor and uneducated, kind of that goofy, newfie stereotype kind of stuff that happened. And over the past 10, 20 years, there's been a real shift in how the rest of Canada perceives Newfoundland, but I think also as how Newfoundlanders perceive themselves. Mm-hmm. And people, I think, are starting to say, hey, we don't have to just import food from, you know, the United States or Canada. You know, the stuff that we have here, the ingredients that we have here are actually pretty special.
1: You could actually shoot a bird and serve it in a restaurant. Yeah. You do that in Montreal, you get arrested. You can shoot rabbits and yeah. serve them in restaurants.
0: Yeah, we have the benefit of that here. Yeah.
1: No, this is an enormous and unique advantage.
2: At the shed, a classic fish and brews. A hearty sailor's stew of cod and hardtack.
1: Sweet, look at that. Whoa, what's this?
4: Scrunchions.
5: Scrunchions.
1: Scrunchions?
4: Hey, no, grab one.
5: Salted pork fat.
4: The crisp.
1: Oh, God.
4: Is that ridiculous?
1: Oh, I get to sit around and like some... Some shit-stained underwear. Sit there in front of a television, eat those all day long.
5: You'll have to change them before jujitsu, those same underwear.
1: As one must.
5: Yes.
1: Well, look at that. It's beautiful.
4: Are you searching for the parts?
6: Yeah, just kind of get a bit of everything.
1: Garnish with scrunchions?
6: Yeah.
5: Soigné.
6: Yeah. It's pretty much the dish, you know? Thank you.
1: Damn, this is delicious.
6: Oh, good? You like it?
1: Yeah.
6: Excellent.
1: Oh, so good.
6: My grandmother would be happy. It's good.

is very much part of the culture here. Traditionally, you hunted to eat, to stay warm, to survive. And there is no game more prized than the moose. Just over 300 miles from the capital of St. John's, about a 7-hour drive through some beautiful, if rugged and wild country, is Buchan's, for what we are told is prime moose hunting.

0: a beautiful lake, rustic cabins, where a few friends can hunt and forage, and perhaps, in between combing the wilds in search of the elusive moose, throw together a simple wilderness meal around the campfire. Nothing fancy, just the bare essentials.
1: We're drinking Sacramaw from Prince Edward County, Ontario, Hinterland Winery. And we're also drinking a wine from here, the Maritimes, Nova Scotia. It's a Benjamin Bridge Méthode Classique Rosé.
2: Roughing it in usual style.
1: Cheers, gentlemen.
3: Are we fessing up to having a Swamp successful hunt?
4: Sure. Welcome to Newfoundland, boys. Thanks for joining us.
2: If this is failure, I want more.

0: Thankfully, fully aware of my jinx-like effect on on-camera hunting scenes, the boys have stocked our larder with many delicious things. So we're covered.
1: Whoa. Cotequina?
2: Finocchina.
1: Finocchio? What?
2: So fen-
1: what did you call me?
2: Finocchio.
1: Oh, that's awesome.
2: Yeah.
3: You often eat in the rain?
4: Like I said, you're in Newfoundland.
2: It was Miami like 5 minutes ago.
5: You don't come here for the weather.
1: No, no, literally 5 minutes ago, it was like sunglasses.
4: And that's Newfoundland. Four seasons in one day.
1: But how many times have you been here?
2: I've never been here.
1: Well,
2: you
1: know, no.
2: No, never.
5: You guys were all like...
1: Whoa, wait a minute. This is your first time...
2: our first time in Newfoundland. We've tried to come on a couple of occasions, but no, we've never
1: been here. Proud Canadians.
2: This is not one of the destinations that a Canadian ends up in.
1: And yet you decided to open a fine dining restaurant that, by definition, is seasonal and requires at least a significant part of your clientele to get on a plane and make the kind of commitment that these motherfuckers clearly have not made. And this is them.
5: Yeah, I mean, we just wanted to do what we love to do and cook good food and celebrate Newfoundland product.
1: And where do these oysters hail from?
2: These are Beausoleil oysters.
5: Beausoleil, yeah.
1: Named after the early Manson family killer.
2: Was there Beausoleil in the Manson
1: Bobby
2: family?
1: Bobby Beausoleil. In fact, the entire Manson family's killings were designed to draw suspicion away from Bobby Beausoleil.
2: I was always a fan of Squeaky Fromm.
1: They just let Leslie Van Houten out of the joint.
2: Correct.
1: And I hear she likes camping.

0: Fred, and Dave do not travel light. Previously acquired stunt moose, the legs slow roasted over an open fire. The ribs of the same beast braised on the coals. The natural gravy simmers away. A cured ham brought from our generous friend, Martin Picard, in Montreal. But first, cans.
1: Oh my good God, look at that thing.
2: It's a jellied foie gras.
1: Look at this thing. Jesus.
2: This is the proof of our low self-esteem.
0: A tureen of wild hare drizzled with sauce.
1: What?
0: Another tureen of pheasant, wild duck, and guinea hen loaded with pleasing hunks of foie gras.
1: Oh, look at that.
0: A wild boar tureen.
2: Do you have boars here?
3: No.
2: Hogzillas?
3: No.
2: That's another thing.
1: Hogzilla?
2: I think it would be an amazing legacy for Joe Beef to introduce a foreign species to Newfoundland.
1: I think that's awesome.
2: Like, that's the kind of shit people don't do anymore.
1: Mmm. Wow. So you're mixing canned and fresh truffle?
2: Yeah, because we can. The same reason the dogs eat his ass. Because he can.
0: After a humiliation in the wild as severe as ours, as sporting gentlemen, it is required that we discharge our weapons.
1: Yeah.
0: Repeatedly. Well, in this case, at non-living things.
2: All right, bolt.
4: Got a fish. Okay, pull.
2: What are the symptoms of lead poisoning?
1: Inability to hit a skeet.
4: Pull.
2: It's a bad place for hippies to go camp on the other side.
1: Yeah.
4: Pull. Pull. Pull.
2: Is that the stuff you learn in West Virginistan?
0: Our main course arrives as the temperature drops. Moose shoulder and ribs, neck braised in red wine, wild mushrooms and grilled Scotch lovage for the essential vegetable component, and roast chestnuts, bacon, and pearl onions.
1: Whoa, look at that. It's gorgeous.
5: We didn't shoot a moose, but we're going to taste the moose. That's good.
1: Wow.
2: Yeah, let's pass the nug. Moose nuts!
1: Thank you. Wow. It's good.
4: Moose meat, best meat, number one meat in the world. No better meat than moose. That's for sure.
1: Wow.
6: Yeah.
1: This is amazing.
4: I think that it's a treat, and it's, I've said for years that moose meat is the best meat. The champagne of animal protein. Well,
1: you're right. It's really, it is something special.
2: Don't even mind the rain anymore.
4: Look at that. Like, what is that? It's amazing.
3: It's a gray jay.
5: He'll hop in your hand.
2: Would he?
3: He might.
5: Here, look, watch.
3: Put something in your hand and he'll get it.
4: Look, look, he's on the camera.
5: I really want to do this. He's gone? He's in front.
4: Oh, he's on Tony's head.
1: Animals love me.
2: Yeah.
1: I told you. I'm like St. Francis of fucking Assisi. Well, look, they really are hitting the ham. Well, this could get ugly really quickly. Next thing you know, they're pecking our eyeballs out and tunneling up our asses.
7: Σε μια εποχή που τα fake news μας απειλούν, εμείς εδώ προτάσουμε τις πραγματικές ειδήσεις. 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

0: 63 feet.
1: Okay. We're ready to go.
2: Thank you, sir. What are we drinking?
3: A little Benjamin Bridge Brut Reserve out of Nova Scotia.
4: Cheers.
2: Thank gentlemen, you. Cheers.
5: To the Queen.
6: No, I hate the aristocracy, man.
2: They don't have long.
7: Raymond's in St. John's is probably the best-known, most-celebrated restaurant in Newfoundland. It's gotten the region national, even international attention with its hyper-localized, wildly creative menus.
1: Wow, this is exciting.
6: Oh, wow.
7: Seafood Tower, yes. Razor clams, snow crab, mussels, capelin, whelk, and sea urchin.
6: Oh, look at that.
1: Little plump sacks of goodness. Oh, God, that's good. Boccarone is something I'm very excited about as well.
2: Whelks is my game.
1: Really?
2: Oh, love.
1: The boccarone are quite remarkable. This is really good.
2: I'm gonna pass tuna around.
1: I like the little berries.
2: Yeah, they're neat. That's funny. There's no oysters on this or clams, which is
1: right.
2: Refreshing.
1: No. I don't think I've ever seen that.
2: No. It's only local.
8: Today we're just going to do just a scalloped prosciutto, basically raw scalloped. Just with a salt, fresh herbs, a few simple garnishes. It doesn't need much. It is what it is, you know? It speaks for itself.
1: Ready? For me, the ocean, the definition of the ocean, when I think of the ocean, I think of New England, the northern part of France, you know, magnificent, steel gray, intimidating.
2: The coldest fucking water. Iceland, here.
3: Sterile.
2: Northern Europe.
1: Northern Atlantic.
2: Right. This
1: it's,
2: is like...
1: It's where it's all about.
2: Yeah.
1: It, for me, it was always where it's all about.
8: There's no draggers, no nothing. It's just, you know, friends of mine who gear up and who are crazy enough to jump in the Atlantic Ocean and go to the bottom. They emerge with these baskets of beautiful scallops.
1: All right. Let's get started.
9: Look at the nerve that's still in it. You see it there? Fresh scallops.
8: Just want to keep it pretty simple, ain't you?
1: They're delicious. You can't get much fresher than that.
9: No, I wouldn't say.
10: I take it on myself to turn it into a nasturtium tacos. Tacos of scallop.
2: I love nasturtiums.
10: Wow.
2: We're eating Newfoundland.
10: Yeah.
8: We're so fortunate here in Newfoundland and Labrador to be able to serve wild game. Moose, rabbits, partridge, grouse. It's a really big part, big staple of our menu, obviously. It's the reason why the restaurant's pretty much open, you know? Nowhere else in the country you can do that.
7: Heart of Caribou Tartare with Adler and Chanterelle.
1: I'm enjoying this meal.
10: Yeah, man, it's...
1: Very, very, very much. It's really, really good.
2: Jeremy Charles, in my opinion, honestly, I would say easily top chef in Canada, most likely, you know?
1: As a model of bravery, determination, courage, pride, and not a false note.
2: We've not ate anything that's not from this island.
8: Well, what we got here is the cod sound. It's the swim bladder of the codfish. It just goes right up the middle of the fish. We've been toying around with this for a long time. See, this is almost like boot leather, you know? It's really, really tough. So we'll salt it overnight, then we'll soak it, and then we'll dehydrate it. And this is the product you're left with. It's almost like a chicharrón-esque type of texture, you know?
9: But my grandmother, she'd probably just render up pork fat scrunchions, and they just fry these off, you know?
8: So what we'll do then is we'll drop that in the oil, and it's gonna puff up, become this beautiful chip.
7: charred whelk with bresciola of seal and crispy cod sounds.
1: What was this?
10: Sound, floating bladder.
1: Bladder, yeah, I like that. Mmm, good. Bladder.
2: It's what?
1: Fried bladder.
2: Smell it, though. It's good, this pavarotti.
1: It's delicious.
7: The onslaught of food continues. Cod filet with cod liver quenelle, partridge profiteroles, and this, the classic Newfoundland staple, Jig's Dinner, reinvented into a pasta dish.
1: It's beautiful.
2: Mmm. Spectacular.
1: Yeah.
2: I'll go so far as saying it's the best pasta I've ever eaten.
1: Wow. The pasta itself is extraordinary.
10: Even the detail in this room is amazing. Even the carpets, if you notice.
1: No.
2: We have a pair for you.
1: No way. That's super creepy. I'm alarmed. As you step away from the urinal, are you shaking the last couple of drops?
2: Yes.
1: On my face every time? Wow, I don't know what to say. I'm stunned.
7: Last but not least, chanterelle ice cream.
10: Oh, it's good.
1: Mmm. Ooh. It tastes like Farmer's Daughter. That musty funk, you know, in the hayloft.
2: The spectacular ice cream, though, for real. I'm like mad. I'm mad at you for not having made this already.
10: No.
2: You're the king of soft serve flavors. You've not done chanterelle ice cream, Fred. I'm kind
10: of
2: pissed.
10: Tons of it. You just never pay attention.
1: It's kind of dirty. In a good way. I mean, in a really good way.

0: hope they don't find that eight ball.
1: How long is the flight?
2: Just about 45 minutes.
0: 45 minutes, that's enough to see, you know, all the good films that Michael Bay ever made.
3: I'm going to France. Not like Francophone Canada, but France, really. A little bit of actual France sitting about 45 minutes offshore. The islands of Saint-Pierre-Miquelon, France's last foothold in North America. French cars, French food, pay in euros, and French.

0: We really have a French way of life here. Really, we eat French. I think we think French. Also, almost.
1: Our hosts on this otherwise male-centric brocation are Maite and her friend Hillary. People around here don't eat out much. Instead, most cook at home, often with friends.
0: This is sea urchin pâté.
2: Yes.
3: What?
1: Pâté d'oursin, a sea urchin pâté. Plump sacks of roe fresh off the beach, formed into a loaf and cooked with bread, garlic, and onions, and utterly delicious.
4: Look at that.
0: This is a try.
2: Wow, it's pretty. Look at that. Wow, it's sensational.
0: You like it?
2: Mm, fantastic.
0: Good.
2: Wow, that's good.
4: You know, this is a kind of dish for real we should do. Like
2: that's a very good idea.
4: A lot of urchins, transform it all at once when it's at the peak of freshness, make a solid pate and serve it slice by slice, like foie gras, you know?
5: My mind's already racing, urchin sausages.
2: Steal this recipe, dude. This is good.
5: Well, yeah. We'll have to call it pate maite.
6: Beautiful.
0: Oh, my goodness. What an honor. I don't have copyrights on that because it's local.
2: Classic.
0: Really traditional from here.
5: Oh, yes. Is it? Yeah. You've had this all your life?
0: Yes.
2: Wow.
1: Stuffed squid over rice.
0: Ooh. This is family style, yeah. You know?
2: Ah, wow, nice. Wow, look at that.
6: Cover my day.
2: Well, thank you.
0: Mm. Do you want some rice with it?
2: Wow.
0: You know, traditional and family meal.
4: Yeah. You're an amazing cook.
0: Thank you.
2: This is really great.
5: Maybe you're going to have to open a small little restaurant. Did you ever think of that?
0: Well, I'm planning to open a pastry shop.
2: Really?
0: Yeah.
2: You bake as well.
1: Braised halibut, simple and perfect.
0: Halibut.
2: Wow, look at that.
4: Are these potatoes from here?
0: From France.
4: Sont les rats de Noirmoutier?
0: Oh, no, we would like to. We love it.
4: Les Charlottes? Les Belles de Fontenay?
2: Your knowledge of tubers is dazzling.
5: Fred has an incredible amount of pedantic knowledge about several subjects.
2: Oh, wow, this is great.

0: At this point, there's only one thing missing.
1: Oh, wow.
2: Wow.
1: No way.
2: Look at this.
0: Local cheese. Glorious cheese.
3: This is a tart,
4: crème d'amande.
5: With urchins.
4: No. with big apples and blackberries from here.
2: Oh, fantastic.
5: You have to open a little table d'invité or something like that. You have so much talent in cooking and sourcing and talking about it. Don't stick to the pastry shop. That's my gut feeling. I mean,
6: I want to talk to you about financials as well. I want to talk to you about how when you say tea shop and there's no money in it.
5: You have to sell wine.
6: I'll make a small wine bar. A wine bar is a license to print money.
4: Wow. Thank you, guys. Thank you so much.
2: I'm so happy with this cheese. The meal in general, all of it was fantastic.
6: It was a brilliant meal.
2: So happy.
6: It was a grand repas.
2: This is all I needed. This is really a throwback. This is the sort of meal that you have a hard time finding in France now.
4: Yeah.
2: I mean, correct me if I'm wrong.
4: Yeah.
2: You really have a hard time finding a true, proud French regional meal.
6: It's incredibly difficult.
0: I am above all things a man of the people, a regular Joe, a man as moved by a simple slab of mom's meatloaf as I am of lark's tongues in aspic, studded with truffles and moistened with the tears of baby unicorn. Big R's provides the local version of comfort food that all of us, chefs and regulars, want and need.
2: Right, now correct me if I'm wrong. The indigenous specialties would be the Jigs dinner.
6: Yeah.
2: And we gotta get the Funyuns, the Bunyuns, the Scrunchions.
6: Scrunchions?
2: Scrunchions.
5: You think they can whip up some beets and goat cheese for me?
0: Fried bologna. And don't sneer, it's awesome. And you gotta have some fried clam strips, for Dave anyway. Liver and onions for Fred. Pan-fried cod's tongues. They call it a Jigs dinner. Perhaps the ultimate Newfoundland classic. Like a pot au feu or a New England boiled dinner. Basically, boiled salt beef, cabbage, turnips, potatoes, and peas pudding. Topped with gravy. Preferably lots of gravy.
2: Oh, this is magnificent.
7: This is something you have at your grandmother's house on
2: really?
7: The weekend.
2: It's basically pot au feu.
6: That's beautiful.
2: And when gravy's this, without
7: yes, 100%.
2: Apologies. So.
7: Yeah, no apologies.
2: Yes.
7: Yeah.
2: By the way, who can make the more cookbook ready plate? Oh, that's good.
6: Yeah.
2: I love this gravy.
6: Give the boys the recipe for the Joe Beef Swiss chard.
5: Oh, it's amazing. We have a lot of Swiss chard in the restaurant.
6: In the gardens as well.
5: And for years and years and years, we used to serve it to customers, and they never liked it.
2: Wow.
5: So what we started doing is we split the stems from the greens. We'll take the stems, we'll blanch them like in the presto oven, then we'll juice them.
2: Mmm. I'm happy.
5: We'll take the juice, reduce it. Then we'll char lightly the leaves.
8: Clam strips.
6: Thank you kindly.
5: We'll chop them, cisele, and we'll combine both with a bit of butter.
2: Swap a little bit of bologna for a clam strip. Okay,
5: right.
2: I'm going in.
5: Sometimes we put the peppers that we smoke in the smoker.
6: All right. Cheers.
5: We'll bake it in the oven with the Parmesan cheese and breadcrumb, and then we'll toss it in the garbage.
6: Immediately.
0: You know what I like to do on a Sausage Fest-themed show like this one? I like to get liquored up and throw axes at a target, hoping, of course, they don't bounce off and sink into my groin or somebody else's groin. I hate when that happens.
2: Have you done this before?
6: I've thrown axes. I throw axes. Yeah.
5: I had a throwing axe board in the back of Joe Beef until I realized it wasn't really safe.
6: All right.
2: Try not to cut your own ear off.
6: You want
2: to
6: draw back nice and slow over your head. Lean right in. When your arm is straight out and it's parallel with the ground, that's when,
2: that is when you release.
6: That's it.
5: Is there a William Tell kind of story in Newfoundland with a cod over the head and the father that threw the axe?
6: Not yet, not yet. Do it proud. Go, Fred.
2: Got him. Well, watch your head there.
1: All right. Again.
2: So far, we kind of suck. This is not encouraging.
1: Try the double hand, yeah. Almost close.
5: You know what I'm gonna do? I'm gonna put my axe to good use and cut a little bit of that monster cheese and that epoisse.
2: Now you're talking. Let's have a little pork, some stinky cheese. It'll become Thor the Thunder God.
1: Mm-mm.
2: All right, here we go. I'm gonna try again. I will get this right. We're going back to drinking after this, I can tell you right now. Something I excel at.
5: Oh, yes. Wow. Now I'm making my David tattoo even bigger.
2: I'm gonna concentrate. I'm gonna think of someone I really, really, really, really, really hate.
1: Yes!
5: Oh! Oh! Fuck you.
2: A serial killer.
5: With
2: the guy. Well, he killed Tupac.
8: Hear ye, hear ye, hear ye. Let's bring the Royal Order of Screeches to order.
0: One final bit of business remains in this enchanted land called Newfoundland. An ancient and solemn ritual reserved for newcomers. An official welcome, an initiation, a way of saying you are welcome. You are maybe now one of us.
2: Whoa, there's fire involved.
1: It's always fun when there's fire involved.
2: I feel much better about this.
0: Today, I will be screeched in.
8: I do need you to take a small piece of Newfoundland steak.
5: Is it organic?
8: And yes, of course, yes. Do not worry about if you're vegetarian. There's not real much meat in it. Anyway.
1: Thank you, kindly.
8: And David, and Tony, and David.
9: Thank you very much.
8: You're welcome. In 1497, there was a man by the name of John Cabot. John Cabot sailed the Atlantic on his boat, the Matthew, all the way from Bristol, England to Bonavista Bay. And when he arrived, he saw lots of activity in our water. Now, he didn't know what was going on, but he dropped his bucket down to fill it up with water. And when he came up to the top of the boat, it was filled right to the rim with codfish. Now, word got out fast how plentiful the fish were in our waters, that they traveled from all over to settle here and to catch the fish, salt the fish, trade the fish all around the world as a means of survival. In one place in particular that we traded with was with Jamaica. Because in Jamaica, they make rum. And we loved rum. We loved it so much that we would actually get that on that wharf and we'd kiss the fish goodbye, knowing that it was coming back to us in the way of rum. So in keeping with that time and honored tradition, I do have a little buddy for you to meet.
5: It's a gremlin.
8: This is a real Newfoundland codfish. Given the chance, this fish could have grown up to the height of 6 feet tall, weighed as much as 130 pounds. This fish won't grow any more than this because it's dead. I do need you all to pucker up and give this fish a little kiss. Excellent, Fred. There we go.
5: On the lips?
8: Your best to go first and last. And why did Jesus keep that tongue in your mouth? All right. Excellent.
5: Did you name your fish Valtrex?
8: I will now.
2: You were just in a strip club, though, right? Were you? Where did you put that mouth?
5: Tony, you can't catch it twice.
9: Oh, hear me, darling.
8: Oh, my God, Vince. Come on, love. Let go. This is like an aphrodisiac for you, too. Okay. And we can't have a drink without having a toast. So please wait till everybody gets their shot, and we'll do it together. Okay. So here's the health and your company, and one for the lasses. Let's drink and be merry all out of our glasses. Let's drink and be merry, bad thoughts to refrain, for we may or may not ever all be here again. Up to the lips, over the gums. Look out, gullet. Here she comes. Watch her back. Okay, now, I now declare you all honorary Newfoundlanders. Awesome, there we go. David!
2: Oh,
10: Oh, well, I's the buy that builds a boat, and I's the buy that sails her, and I's the buy that catches the fish and brings it home to Liza. If your partner